0: signal also that Russia gives us.
1: Analysts believe Russia is attempting to exhaust Ukraine through endless barrages. I'm Karen Shemas.
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4: Good evening. Now your wave weather forecast for Haverhill and the Merrimack Valley. Skies will be clear, breezy, humid tonight, low around 72, southwest winds 10 to 20 miles per hour. Partly cloudy and hot, spotty afternoon thunderstorms February Friday, high around 93, southwest winds 10 to 20. For tonight, mostly clear, humid, low around 71. And looking at the weekend, partly cloudy, breezy and hot, highs in the lower 90s Saturday and Sunday. I'm WHAV meteorologist James Coffington. Your next wave weather in 30 minutes.
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3: I'm Mike Hempen with an AP News Minute. A New Mexico court has ordered Instagram and Facebook parent company Meta to pay $567 million to address harms to young people from its platforms. The order came late Thursday in the second phase of a landmark trial that the social media giant lost in March. The judge says $420 million will be used for treatment services for young people. The rest will go toward awareness and prevention, screening services, and other costs over the next 5 years. Another judge has approved a $106 million settlement that ends a year-long legal battle over the deadly collapse of a 2019 Hard Rock Hotel that was under construction in New Orleans. The 18-story hotel partially collapsed in October, killing three people and damaging nearby property. And Bill Hagerty has won the Republican nomination for U.S. Senate in Tennessee. I'm Mike Hempen.
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5: Good evening. Now your wave weather forecast for Haverhill and the Merrimack Valley. Skies will be clear, breezy, humid tonight, low around 72, southwest winds 10 to 20 miles per hour. Partly cloudy and hot, spotty afternoon thunderstorms February Friday, high around 93, southwest winds 10 to 20. For tonight, mostly clear, humid, low around 71. And looking at the weekend, partly cloudy, breezy and hot, highs in the lower 90s Saturday and Sunday. I'm WHAV meteorologist James Coffington. Your next wave weather in 30 minutes.
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5: 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The vouchers, provided by AgeSpan and Lawrence, will be distributed on a first-come, first-served basis, Friday, August 7th, from 9 a.m. to 12 p.m. Those interested in the voucher must bring proof of their residence and proof of their income. The vouchers can be used at any farmer's market in the area to purchase fresh produce. Those with questions are advised to call Paula Hussein, Program Coordinator at the Council on Aging, at 978-374-2390, extension 3916. 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In the Edwin B. Johnson Newsroom, this is Jennifer Cosgrove.

eyes and she says hi. And I stumble to the breakfast table while the kids are going off to school goodbye. And she

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2: AP News, I'm Mike Hempen. Police say a man charged with starting one of the wildfires in Spokane, Washington, has admitted to the crime.
3: Aaron Farinacci is being charged with first-degree arson for allegedly
2: platforms. The order came late Thursday in the second phase of a landmark trial that the social media giant lost in March. The judge says $420 million will be used for the treatment services for young people. The rest will go toward awareness and prevention, screening services, and other costs over the next 5 years. President Trump is again trying to end birthright citizenship. White House Deputy Chief of Staff Stephen Miller says the president is moving to curb eligibility to birthright citizenship, citing two executive orders after the Supreme Court rejected an earlier attempt.
4: The idea that people come here pretending to be a tourist, pretending to be a visitor, saying they want to go to Disneyland, they want to go visit a monument or go to a national park, but the real reason they're here is to have a child, to make that child an automatic citizen, leave our country, and then have a U.S. citizen child. It gives them access under this broken system to welfare benefits, ultimately to the voting booth, and all the other rights and privileges that belong solely to Americans. So that practice of birth tourism is, as of the signing of this order, hereby banned.
2: Trump says he believes the latest actions will be constitutional. The president hosted U.S. Winter Olympians and Paralympians at the White House, honoring their accomplishments during the 2026 Olympic Games. Nearly half of Team USA athletes attended the reception in the East Room, along with coaches and staff. Scientists say two dust storms that blanketed the Phoenix area in thick haze this week were among the most intense in the region in years. This is AP News. AP correspondent Ed Donahue reports on a study that labels the cause of wildfires in Canada.
5: A new study calculates human-caused climate change doubled the likelihood of the tinderbox weather conditions that sparked Canada's massive summer wildfires. President Trump has been angry with Canada.
6: They're not managing their forests properly, and the wind has a tendency to blow right over New York City, right over Detroit.
5: A study by World Weather Attribution points to the U.S.'s huge historical emissions of heat-trapping gases from the burning of coal, oil, and gas.
7: What we're facing here is more of a climate-related problem than a forest management problem.
5: Fire scientist Jonathan Boucher with Canada's Forest Service says, however the forest is managed, the drought is making the most of the fuel available.
7: Greenhouse gas emission is leading to increased temperature globally. Different areas are being affected differently.
5: I'm Ed Donahue.
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9: Good evening. Now your wave weather forecast for Haverhill and the Merrimack Valley. Skies will be clear, breezy, humid tonight. Low around 72. Southwest winds 10 to 20 miles per hour. Partly cloudy and hot, spotty afternoon thunderstorms February Friday, high around 93, southwest winds 10 to 20. For tonight, mostly clear, humid, low around 71. And looking at the weekend, partly cloudy, breezy and hot, highs in the lower 90s Saturday and Sunday. I'm WHAV meteorologist James Coffington. Your next wave weather in 30 minutes.
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3: I'm Mike Hempen with an AP News Minute. Proposed regulation changes for the Head Start program have now been posted.
4: The Trump administration is moving ahead with its plans to overhaul Head Start, a key early education program for the nation's poorest children. Officials from the Department of Health and Human Services say the changes, now posted online, would encourage more local decision-making by eliminating many federal regulations. The program currently serves around 700 vulnerable children, including those who are homeless or in foster care. The proposed changes would replace extensive federal regulations with state and local requirements. Experts warn it may also lower standards. The public has 60 days to weigh in. I'm Lisa Dwyer.
3: Toronto police have arrested a 19-year-old man and a 15-year-old in the second shooting at the U.S. consulate in 5 months. I'm Mike Hempen.
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5: Good evening. Now your wave weather forecast for Haverhill and the Merrimack Valley. Skies will be clear, breezy, humid tonight, low around 72, southwest winds 10 to 20 miles per hour. Partly cloudy and hot, spotty afternoon thunderstorms February Friday, high around 93, southwest winds 10 to 20. For tonight, mostly clear, humid, low around 71. And looking at the weekend, partly cloudy, breezy and hot, highs in the lower 90s Saturday and Sunday. I'm WHAV meteorologist James Coffington. Your next

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5: 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In the Edwin V. Johnson Newsroom, this is Jennifer Cosgrove.

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2: AP News, I'm Mike Hempen. Police say a man charged with starting one of the wildfires in Spokane, Washington, has admitted to the crime. The AP's Jennifer King reports.
3: Aaron Farinacci is being charged with first-degree arson for allegedly sparking the Old Trails fire currently burning in Spokane, as well as other fires in the summer of 2025. He was scheduled to be arraigned Thursday, but his lawyer is asking for a competency evaluation. He previously served a decade in prison after killing his adoptive father and shooting himself in 2010.
4: The court does find that there's a significant risk to community safety.
3: Judge Jeremy Schmidt
4: will set bond in the amount of $2 million.
3: According to court filings, County Detective Michael Drapeau says Farinacci confessed to the crime and planned it for weeks, looking up the work of a serial arsonist to make an incendiary device and choosing August 1st because the forecast called for high winds. I'm Jennifer King.
2: Senator Marsha Blackburn has won the Republican primary in the race to succeed Tennessee Governor Bill Lee. Republicans have held the governor's office since 2011 and dominated statewide elections for the past couple of decades. Senator Mitch McConnell is returning to his home.
5: Kentucky Republican Senator Mitch McConnell says he's leaving a rehabilitation center and will continue his recovery from home. The 84-year-old former Senate Majority Leader was first admitted to a hospital almost 2 months ago. McConnell disclosed weeks later he fell and was undergoing physical therapy. He gave no specific date for his return to the Capitol, but senators are expected to leave Washington soon for the traditional August recess. McConnell's absence shrinks the Republican majority in the Senate. He is determined to finish out his seventh term, which ends in January. Ed Donahue, Washington.
2: Republican Senator John Husted of Ohio is calling on Representative Max Miller to resign his House seat and abandon his reelection bid this fall. This is AP News. AP correspondent Donna Warder reports on a vaccine for people with a family history of cancer.
6: Scientists are working on creating preventative vaccines for people with Lynch syndrome, a family history of cancer, especially colon cancer. Stacy Norton, a doctor at Houston Methodist Hospital, is taking part in one of two U.S. studies to develop a vaccine.
7: In my third year of medical school, I recall hearing a lecture from one of my internal medicine professors about Lynch syndrome. And I thought to myself, wow, I think my family has that.
6: Dr. Eduardo Villar Sanchez does research at UT MD Anderson Cancer Center in Houston.
8: We are cautiously optimistic because we have seen a lowered frequency of advanced lesions in the colonoscopies of the participants after the vaccination.
6: Dr. Norton says so far her colonoscopies have come back with no polyps. I'm Donna Warder.
2: I'm Mike Hempen, AP News.
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10: Good evening. Now your wave weather forecast for Haverhill and the Merrimack Valley. Skies will be clear, breezy, humid tonight, low around 72, southwest winds 10 to 20 miles per hour. Partly cloudy and hot, spotty afternoon thunderstorms February Friday, high around 93, southwest winds 10 to 20. For tonight, mostly clear, humid, low around 71. And looking at the weekend, partly cloudy, breezy and hot, highs in the lower 90s Saturday and Sunday. I'm WHAV meteorologist James Coffington. Your next wave weather in 30 minutes.
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1: Armis Brooks, starring Eve Arden. It's time once again for another comedy episode of Armis Brooks Transcribed. Well, various principals have various methods of running their schools. Nobody is better acquainted with this fact than our Miss Brooks, who teaches English at Madison High School. Now, you take her principal, Osgood Conklin.
11: And I wish you would.
12: Mr. Conklin.
0: Conklin has always been a great believer in meetings. These invariably occur early in the morning before first class. This is to ensure that everyone will be as brisk and chipper as a damp pen wiper. Our most recent meeting took place in his office last Friday morning. Present were Mr. Conklin's daughter, Harriet, president of the student body, Mr. Boynton and myself as faculty advisors, and Walter Denton, editor of the Madison Monitor.
11: This meeting is now called to order. As in the past, parliamentary procedure will prevail.
0: How extremely alliterative. Parliamentary procedure will prevail.
11: Silence! If you wish to speak, kindly raise your hand. The chair recognizes Walter Denton.
12: Walter Denton says, thank you, chair. All I wanted to know was, why did we have to get here so early? Couldn't we have held this meeting later?
11: Quiet! The chair recognizes its lack of judgment in recognizing Walter Denton. However, the reason for this meeting can be told in two words. The first one is excessive.
12: And the second?
13: Please, Walter, don't interrupt.
14: That's right, Walter. Just listen.
0: Come on, Mr. Conklin. Drop the other word.
11: The other word is noise.
13: Noise?
14: Excessive noise?
12: That's why we're here?
0: Because of excessive noise?
11: This is beginning to sound like choir practice.
13: What kind of noise do you mean, Daddy?
11: I mean the noises that penetrate this office while I am trying to work.
13: You mean when the students are changing classes?
12: Yeah, and they make sounds like shuffle, shuffle, shuffle. Hey, Charlie, want to play handball after school?
15: I don't know, Fred. Old Lady Nelson might keep me in. I'll be able to tell you during lunch period.
16: Okay, Charlie, see you in the cafeteria.
15: Hey, Fred, I bring my lunch. I can't eat that slop in the cafeteria.
16: Well, then how will I be able to...
17: Oh, shut up!
11: I mean, the chair sees no cause for such graphic description. Nor is this specifically the excessive noise to which we have reference.
14: Well, then, what is it, sir? Is it the street noises that penetrate your office while you're trying to work?
11: The street noises?
15: Like, honk, honk, beep, beep. Get that heap out of my way, Buster.
11: Oh, quiet. I called this meeting to secure some constructive suggestions, not to start a little theater movement. Now, stop acting and listen. During school hours, this institution is a veritable bedlam. You will now submit whatever ideas you may have toward mitigating this unhappy circumstance.
14: Well, speaking for the sounds that emanate from the biology laboratory, Mr. Conklin, perhaps the flames of the Bunsen burners are hissing too loud. I could turn those down a bit. Then, too, I could cut down on the tinkle of the test tubes.
0: Then, too, he could put socks on the mice in the treadmill.
13: Well, as far as the corridors go, Daddy, you could ask all the students to whisper while they're changing rooms.
11: And if they failed to comply?
14: You might station monitors at strategic points to see that they did.
12: Yeah, or better yet, just string a banner across the hall right outside your office.
13: What would the banner say, Walter?
12: It would just say, shh.
0: That's worse than no noise at all.
11: It is quite apparent to me that now, as in the past, any feasible plan for combating a given crisis must stem from one source and one source alone.
0: Well, that's nice of you to say so, Mr. Conklin. But...
11: I refer to myself. However, before I disclose the cure, I will make known the nature of the ailment. There are only two human sources of irritation to me within the confines of this institution. They are A, the student body, and B, the faculty.
0: How about C, the janitor?
13: What is it we do that bothers you, Daddy?
11: You talk. During classes, after classes, during lunch period, after lunch period.
14: But, Mr. Conklin...
11: And you on the faculty are equally guilty.
0: Guilty?
11: It isn't the volume of jabber that's so nerve-wracking to me, but the fact that all these conversations are directed to but one target.
0: What target is that, Mr. Conklin?
11: Each other.
0: Well, I tried talking to a board eraser one morning, but everybody looked at me funny.
12: Yeah, if we didn't talk to each other, we'd be talking to ourselves. And what kind of a looking school would we be then?
11: Even you, Denton, should be able to comprehend the fact that when I say each other, I mean the male and female members of the student body and faculty. You know my anti-fraternization law? From now on, there will be teeth in it. Oh, you will, Boynton, you will. From now until further notice, I hereby decree that all members of the opposite sex shall refrain from any conversation not absolutely essential to school business. Boys and girls will sit on separate sides of the classroom, and during lunch period, male and female teachers, as well as students, will occupy two different sections of the cafeteria.
13: Daddy, that's positively medieval.
12: It's worse than that. It's medieval tyranny.
11: If I may borrow an expression from the undergraduate body, Denton, turn blue.
0: Just a minute, Mr. Conklin. May I say something to you?
11: First, I'd like to say something to you.
0: I wish you wouldn't. I don't look good in blue. That is, speaking for the faculty, sir, I'm afraid this edict of yours will be met with considerable resentment.
11: The temper of the faculty doesn't concern me in the slightest, Miss Brooks. Needless to say, stringent punitive measures will be taken if anyone violates my order.
14: But, sir, perhaps such stern measures won't be necessary. If you'll permit me to address the school assembly, I think I could get your point across by relating a humorous anecdote pertinent to the subject.
11: A humorous anecdote, Mr. Boynton?
14: Yes, sir. I told this story at a recent biology club meeting, and it was received with considerable enthusiasm by my fellow biologists.
0: I bet they laughed so hard they dropped their frogs.
14: Anyway, this story involved some extremely humorous characters. Their names are Timothy Sweeney, Patrick Clancy, and Seamus O'Houlihan. You see, it's about three Irish fellows.
0: It's going to be about a bank teller in Dutch Guiana.
13: Please, Miss Brooks, let Mr. Boynton finish.
14: To be perfectly candid, when I discovered this anecdote in an old anthology of humor, it was couched in rather antiquated terms. However, by rephrasing it, I've brought it up to the minute. So, without further ado, here goes. One day, Sweeney, Clancy, and O'Houlihan were about to take a written examination preparatory to entering the police force. Now, see here, Bagara, O'Houlihan exclaimed with a merry twinkle in his Irish eye. I'm going to get the highest mark of anyone in the room. Now, what do you think of that?
0: I don't know. What do you think of it?
14: I'm not finished, Miss Brooks. When Sweeney heard that, he looked at O'Houlihan and with a merry twinkle in his Irish eyes declared, fiddle-dee-dee.
0: Oh, that's Sweeney.
14: Then Clancy, with a merry twinkle in his Irish eyes, averred, faith, and you'll get the lowest mark, be Javers. Well, sir, they had no sooner begun taking the test when, lo and behold, a mounted policeman's horse wandered in.
0: With a merry twinkle in his Irish tail.
13: Please be quiet, Miss Brooks.
11: Oh, let her talk.
0: I didn't mean to interrupt.
14: Thank you. After O'Houlihan turned in his test paper, Clancy and Sweeney accosted him, somewhat chagrined. O'Houlihan, you cheated, cried Sweeney, brandishing his shillelagh, a quaint cudgel indigenous to those lovable folks of the old sod. Then he said, we saw you peeking at the answers in the back of the book. Well, O'Houlihan retorted somewhat testily, I vowed I was going to get the highest mark of anyone in the room. Now I knew that fair and square I could get a higher mark than you, Sweeney, and a higher mark than you too, Clancy, by the same honest means. But when that horse came in to take the test, I thought I'd better cheat. Don't you get it?
11: I don't particularly want it. Now, what has that anecdote got to do with the current situation?
14: Well, it's about cheating, Mr. Conklin. Someone violates your ban against conversation between the sexes. That's a form of cheating.
11: a form of cheating?
0: One of the duller forms, I'd say.
11: Well, we've wasted enough time. Since there seems to be some doubt as to the efficacy of my plan, I shall put it to the acid test.
13: What do you mean, Daddy?
11: In accordance with my democratic principles, I shall put it to a vote at this meeting. All opposed to my plan will signify by saying no.
18: No.
11: All in favor say aye. Aye. The ayes have it. Motion carries.
0: Mr. Conklin, what about our nose?
11: Keep it out of my business.
0: Aye, aye, sir.
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19: 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In the Edwin B. Johnson Newsroom, this is Jennifer Cosgrove.

0: at lunchtime, one half of the school cafeteria was roped off for males and the other half for females. But despite this barrier, Walter Denton managed to slither past my table and surreptitiously slipped me a cryptic note. The note directed me to report to an abandoned stockroom in the basement, and it also contained the secret password by which I could gain admittance. I was loath to take part in such sneaky maneuvers, so I didn't report to the appointed room until 3 minutes later.
1: What's the secret password?
0: Mr. Conklin is a schnook.
2: Correct. Enter, friend. Well, what do you think of this old abandoned stockroom, Miss Brooks?
0: I think we ought to abandon it. It's pretty stuffy, Walter.
2: Well, you should have seen it before I cleaned it up. This room is my answer to Mr. Conklin's ban against conversation between the sexes. It's a secret meeting place in which a few choice male and female teachers and students may conversationally rendezvous during lunch period.
0: Well, what do you know? A talk legger. These are rather cramped quarters, Walter, but I must admit it's a good idea.
2: Thanks. Now, about the rates. I charge 10 cents for the first 5 minutes.
0: What?
2: And 5 cents for each additional 3 minutes. Those are about the same rates you pay for a phone call.
0: Yes, but the phone company provides a bigger booth. I'm sorry, Walter, but I'm not shelling out 10 cents just for some conversation.
2: I also told Mr. Boynton about it. He'll be here any minute.
0: Yeah, well, nevertheless, I don't intend... Here's my dime. Where do I sit?
2: You just park any place you like.
0: I'll get it. What's the password?
3: Mr. Conklin is a schnook.
0: And her friend.
2: I cleaned her from top to bottom, Mr. Boynton. How does she look?
3: Miss Brooks always looks neat to me.
0: What he meant,
2: you give
0: Mr.
2: me 10 cents and she's yours for 5 minutes.
3: What on earth would I do with Miss Brooks for 5 minutes?
0: Let's pay an extra half dollar and figure something out.
2: The 10-cent fee is just for the use of the room, Mr. Boynton.
3: Just for the room? 10 cents? Well, that's exorbitant, Walter. It's outrageous. It's unreasonable. It's...
0: Try bejabers.
3: Bejabers, it's too much.
2: Well, those are my rates. It's only fair I get something for my labors, Mr. Boynton. This morning, this was just a musty old room loaded with dust, cobwebs, gophers.
3: Gophers?
0: They've left. They didn't like the rates either. This is no time to economize, Mr. Boynton. Don't you think it's worth 10 cents to be able to sit around and chat with members of the opposite, you should excuse the expression, sex?
3: I suppose you're right, Miss Brooks. Do you have 2 nickels for a dime?
0: Yes, I have.
3: Well, give them to Walter. I don't happen to have a dime on me.
0: That's the quickest way I was ever beaten out of a dime. Walter, do you have 10 pennies for 2 nickels?
2: Yes, I have.
0: Well, keep them. I don't have 2 nickels.
2: Yeah, I'll put you on the cuff for today, Mr. Boynton.
0: I'll go. What's the password?
4: Mr. Conklin is a schnook, but he really isn't, Miss Brooks.
0: Come in, Harriet.
3: Oh, hello, Harriet.
4: Hello, Mr. Boynton. Hi, Walter.
2: Harriet, my beloved... All this gloomy morn, I have prayed for this magic-laden moment when you would come to me on the wings of love. That'll be 10 cents, please.
4: 10 cents?
0: That's a nickel a wing. That's the price we must pay for your father's folly, Harriet.
4: Oh, please don't be too harsh on poor Daddy. The reason he's become so antagonistic toward fraternizing is because of Mother.
0: Your mother?
4: Yes, Miss Brooks. Mother isn't due back home until this afternoon. For the past week, she's been visiting Grandma in Montrose. And Daddy's missed her dreadfully. Why, it's become an obsession. Wherever he looks, he sees boys and girls together.
0: Him and Mamie O'Rourke.
4: Their conversing and having fun makes him all the more lonely. It's gotten so bad that he's going to stay after school and write an editorial for the Madison Monitor announcing his long-range anti-fraternization plans.
0: Maybe we can nip that in the bud, Harriet. Mr. Boynton, Walter, while he's writing those editorials, I think we ought to drop over and see Mrs. Conklin. She's always been very fair-minded about these things, and I believe I have a rather brilliant idea. Excuse me. What's the password?
3: I am a schnook.
0: Oh, Mr. Conklin.
3: Curiosity prompted me to read this unsigned, neatly typed note that I found in the cafeteria. Now then, will you open the door, Miss Brooks, or do your rules blackball schnooks over 40?
0: Not at all, sir. Come right in.
4: Daddy!
3: Mr. Conklin!
2: Yipe!
3: So, we have the start of a nice little cell, haven't we?
0: Oh, you don't understand, Mr. Conklin. We know nothing about any notes you may have found. We came here merely to do some spring cleaning.
3: Spring cleaning?
0: Yes, sir. We decided that this room must be cleaned out immediately when we discovered that its inhabitants were behaving in a shocking manner and in flagrant violation of your anti-fraternizing rule.
3: Just what do you mean by that, Miss Brooks?
0: The boy gophers were holding hands with the girl gophers.

0: And?
1: Both. I mean, you're doing fine, I think, but you ought to set those shakers at the far end of the table.
0: Oh, yes. Excuse me, Miss Brooks, but you're standing in the way. Unless you move, I'll have to squeeze past you.
1: I know. Get going. Won't be such a tight squeeze, Mr. Boynton. Just try it for size.
0: Oh, okay. I'll just get... you. I'll never get through that way. Now, maybe if I slant my shoulders, I can... Oh, Miss Brooks, I'm stuck.
1: So I was wrong. Kiss me.
0: There you go, joshing again. Well, I've got to admit it, Miss Brooks. You're as full of fun as Paddy's pig.
1: And I'm as Irish as a barrel of monkeys.
2: Well, dinner's almost ready, Miss Brooks. Any sign of Osgood?
1: Not yet, Mrs. Conklin. Apparently, he's still working on those editorials at school.
2: Oh, such nonsense. Well, those ridiculous anti-fraternizing rules of his will be a thing of the past if your scheme works, Miss Brooks. And I'll do everything I can to see that it does.
1: We certainly appreciate your cooperation. I'd better move those casserole dishes to the other side of Mr. Boynton.
0: I'm busy mixing the salad, Miss Brooks. You'll have to walk around me.
1: Sounds like a fascinating trip.
3: Mother, Daddy's car just pulled into the driveway.
4: Yeah, and he's got a big bouquet of roses.
2: Oh, dear Osgood, he has missed me, hasn't he? Goodness, I mustn't get sentimental if your scheme's to work, Miss Brooks. We'll see how he likes a taste of his own medicine.
5: Martha! Martha! You, my wandering lovebird! Your mate is home!
2: Well, fly into the dining room, Osgood.
5: Martha, come into my arms.
1: Please, no fraternization.
5: What? Miss Brooks, Boynton, Denton.
6: Hi, Mr. Conklin.
0: Long time no see.
1: Be jabers.
5: What is the unholy three doing here, Martha?
1: We had no place to go, so Mrs. Conklin invited us to dinner. You see, sir, Mr. Boynton's apartment's being painted today.
4: So is my house.
1: Mine, too.
5: Isn't that a coincidence?
1: We made a deal with the same paint company.
4: They only paint one day a week.
0: On Friday.
1: That's why they're called the Friday Paint Company.
5: I see. Martha, if you'll step into the den with me where we can be alone.
2: Sorry, Osgood. No fraternizing.
5: Darling, what are you saying? I'm your husband.
2: That's no excuse. Take off your hat, Osgood. Dinner's ready.
5: But, lover girl, I've missed you terribly. Look, I've brought you flowers.
1: Dump them in the salad bowl. I mean, get a vase, Walter.
2: Now, let's have dinner before it gets cold, shall we?
5: Dinner, yeah. You sit down here, Martha.
2: Seating arrangements are not up to you, Osgood. Since Miss Brooks has helped me to prepare this meal, I've asked her to take charge of serving it. She says she's learned some wonderful methods at Madison. Take over, Miss Brooks.
1: Thank you. You are to be seated at the head of the table, Mrs. Conklin. Harriet, you'll sit to her right, and I'll sit to her left. Mr. Conklin?
5: Yes?
1: You're to have dinner in the kitchen.
5: In the kitchen?
1: With Mr. Boynton and Walter Denton. In this way, the males are separated from the females.
5: Oh, but this is absurd. I haven't seen my wife in a week.
2: This is the way you run things at school, Osgood, and you've got to practice what you preach. Now, into the kitchen with Walter and Mr. Boynton.
5: But, sweetie pie...
6: Come on, Dad, we'll have a ball.

0: it's a lovely full moon out tonight, Mr. Conklin. How did you enjoy it in the garden?
1: Frankly, I found it rather unromantic, sitting on the hammock between Boynton and Denton.
2: Well, Miss Brooks and Harriet and I are having loads of fun playing bridge, Osgood.
3: Oh, bridge? You need a fourth?
0: Sorry, no fraternization. If you'll escort Walter and Mr. Boynton to the den, sir, I've laid out a set of tiddlywinks for you.
1: Tiddlywinks at my age?
0: Some tiddlies are older than others.

0: Martha. Martha, I haven't been alone with you for 1 minute during this entire evening. It's almost midnight.
1: Well, so it is, Osgood. And it's time we turned in.
0: High time. Let us retire to our bedroom, Martha. Good night, Miss Brooks, Mr. Bunch.
1: You know their homes are being painted, Osgood. I've asked them to stay over with us.
0: What?
1: What are the sleeping arrangements to be, Miss Brooks?
2: Well, there's only one feasible scheme. You'll sleep with Harriet and me in your bedroom, Mrs. Conklin. And you, Mr. Conklin, will sleep in Harriet's bedroom with Mr. Boynton and Walter.
0: Oh, I will.
1: Rude, Osgood. It's an emergency.
0: You mean I actually have to spend the night with Mr. Boynton and Denton?
1: Not the night, Osgood. The entire weekend.
0: The entire what end?
2: Week, sir. The way you're beginning to feel about your plan at school.
0: Oh, Miss Brooks, you're right. Not only am I outnumbered, I've been outmaneuvered. However, if I agree to cancel my ban on co-educational conversation at Madison, do you suppose you and your cohorts could find some place to billet yourselves?
2: I'm sure we could, Mr. Conklin. We could all go home.
0: Home?
3: But what about the painters?
2: Oh, haven't you heard? The Friday Paint Company went on strike this afternoon.
0: On strike?
2: Yes, it seems they want longer brushes and a shorter day.
4: All Miss Brooks, starring Eve Arden, transcribed, was produced and directed by Larry Burns, written by Joe Quillen and Al Lewis, with the music of Wilbur Hatch. Mr. Conklin was played by Gail Gordon. Others in tonight's cast were Dick Crenna, Bob Rockwell, Gloria McMillan, and Paula Winslow. Be sure to be with us next week for another comedy episode of Our Miss Brooks.

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5: Good evening. Now your wave weather forecast for Haverhill and the Merrimack Valley. Skies will be clear, breezy, humid tonight, low around 72, southwest winds 10 to 20 miles per hour. Partly cloudy and hot, spotty afternoon thunderstorms February Friday, high around 93, southwest winds 10 to 20. For tonight, mostly clear, humid, low around 71. And looking at the weekend, partly cloudy, breezy and hot, highs in the lower 90s Saturday and Sunday. I'm WHAV meteorologist James Coffington. Your next wave weather in 30 minutes.
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words mean I am a truthful man from the land of the palm trees. And before dying, I want to share these poems of my soul. My poems are soft green. My poems are also flaming crimson. My poems are like a wounded fawn seeking refuge in the forest. The last verse says, Con los pobres de la tierra. With the poor people of this earth, I want to share my fate.

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4: Good evening. Now your wave weather forecast for Haverhill and the Merrimack Valley. Skies will be clear, breezy, humid tonight, low around 72.

0: southwest winds 10 to 20 miles per hour. Partly cloudy and hot, spotty afternoon thunderstorms February Friday, high around 93, southwest winds 10 to 20. For tonight, mostly clear, humid, low around 71. And looking at the weekend, partly cloudy, breezy and hot, highs in the lower 90s Saturday and Sunday. I'm WHAV meteorologist James Coffington. Your next Wave weather in 30 minutes.
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3: Good evening. Now your wave weather forecast for Haverhill and the Merrimack Valley. Skies will be clear, breezy, humid tonight, low around 72, southwest winds 10 to 20 miles per hour. Partly cloudy and hot, spotty afternoon thunderstorms February Friday, high around 93, southwest winds 10 to 20. Friday night, mostly clear, humid, low around 71. And looking at the weekend, partly cloudy, breezy and hot, highs in the lower 90s Saturday and Sunday. I'm WHAV meteorologist James Coffington. Your next wave weather in 30 minutes.
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3: 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An important part of the program is talking with area newsmakers, giving you a direct link on the latest information on what's happening in the greater Haverhill area. Recently, I spoke with Haverhill Fire Chief Christopher Sassati about the process of getting a new fire truck.
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5: Good evening. Now your Wave weather forecast for Haverhill and the Merrimack Valley. Skies will be clear, breezy, humid tonight, low around 72, southwest winds 10 to 20 miles per hour. Partly cloudy and hot, spotty afternoon thunderstorms February Friday, high around 93, southwest winds 10 to 20. For tonight, mostly clear, humid, low around 71. And looking at the weekend, partly cloudy, breezy and hot, highs in the lower 90s Saturday and Sunday. I'm WHAV meteorologist James Coffington. Your next Wave weather in 30 minutes.
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4: 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In the Edwin B. Johnson Newsroom, this is Jennifer Cosgrove.

I wonder if you're lonesome tonight. You know, someone said the world's a stage and each must play a part. 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
3: Good evening. Now your wave weather forecast for Haverhill and the Merrimack Valley. Skies will be clear, breezy, humid tonight, low around 72, southwest winds 10 to 20 miles per hour. Partly cloudy and hot, spotty afternoon thunderstorms February Friday, high around 93, southwest winds 10 to 20. Friday night, mostly clear, humid, low around 71. And looking at the weekend, partly cloudy, breezy and hot, highs in the lower 90s Saturday and Sunday. I'm WHAV meteorologist James Coffington. Your next wave weather in 30 minutes.
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0: Our Miss Brooks, starring Eve Arden. It's time once again for another comedy episode of Our Miss Brooks Transcribed. Well, various principals have various methods of running their schools. Nobody is better acquainted with this fact than our Miss Brooks, who teaches English at Madison High School. Now, you take her principal, Osgood Conklin.
1: And I wish you would. Mr. Conklin has always been a great believer in meetings. These invariably occur early in the morning before first class. This is to ensure that everyone will be as brisk and chipper as a damp pen wiper. Our most recent meeting took place in his office last Friday morning. Present were Mr. Conklin's daughter, Harriet, president of the student body, Mr. Boynton and myself as faculty advisors, and Walter Denton, editor of the Madison Monitor.
2: This meeting is now called to order. As in the past, parliamentary procedure will prevail.
1: How extremely alliterative. Parliamentary procedure will prevail.
2: Silence! If you wish to speak, kindly raise your hand. The chair recognizes Walter Denton.
3: Walter Denton says, thank you, chair. All I wanted to know was, why did we have to get here so early? Couldn't we have held this meeting later?
2: Quiet! The chair recognizes its lack of judgment in recognizing Walter Denton. However, the reason for this meeting can be told in two words. The first one is excessive.
3: And the second?
4: Please, Walter, don't interrupt.
5: That's right, Walter. Just listen.
1: Come on, Mr. Conklin. Drop the other word.
2: The other word is noise.
4: Noise?
5: Excessive noise?
3: That's why we're here?
1: Because of excessive noise?
2: This is beginning to sound like choir practice.
4: What kind of noise do you mean, Daddy?
2: I mean the noises that penetrate this office while I am trying to work.
4: You mean when the students are changing classes?
3: Yeah, and they make sounds like shuffle, shuffle, shuffle. Hey, Charlie, want to play handball after school?
6: I don't know, Fred. Old Lady Nelson might keep me in. I'll be able to tell you during lunch period.
7: Okay, Charlie, see you in the cafeteria.
6: Hey, Fred, I bring my lunch. I can't eat that slop in the cafeteria.
7: Well, then how will I be able to...
2: Oh, shut up! I mean, the chair sees no cause for such graphic description. Nor is this specifically the excessive noise to which we have reference.
5: Well, then, what is it, sir? Is it the street noises that penetrate your office while you're trying to work?
2: The street noises?
6: Like, honk, honk, beep, beep. Get that heap out of my way, Buster.
2: Oh, quiet. I called this meeting to secure some constructive suggestions, not to start a little theater movement. Now, stop acting and listen. During school hours, this institution is a veritable bedlam. You will now submit whatever ideas you may have toward mitigating this unhappy circumstance.
5: Well, speaking for the sounds that emanate from the biology laboratory, Mr. Conklin, perhaps the flames of the Bunsen burners are hissing too loud. I could turn those down a bit. Then, too, I could cut down on the tinkle of the test tubes.
1: Then, too, he could put socks on the mice in the treadmill.
4: Well, as far as the corridors go, Daddy, you could ask all the students to whisper while they're changing rooms.
2: And if they failed to comply?
5: You might station monitors at strategic points to see that they did.
3: Yeah, or better yet, just string a banner across the hall right outside your office.
4: What would the banner say, Walter?
3: It would just say,
1: that's worse than no noise at all.
2: It is quite apparent to me that now, as in the past, any feasible plan for combating a given crisis must stem from one source and one source alone.
1: Well, that's nice of you to say so, Mr. Conklin. But...
2: I refer to myself. However, before I disclose the cure, I will make known the nature of the ailment. There are only two human sources of irritation to me within the confines of this institution. They are A, the student body, and B, the faculty.
1: How about C, the janitor?
4: What is it we do that bothers you, Daddy?
2: You talk. During classes, after classes, during lunch period, after lunch period.
5: But, Mr. Conklin...
2: And you on the faculty are equally guilty.
1: Guilty?
2: It isn't the volume of jabber that's so nerve-wracking to me, but the fact that all these conversations are directed to but one target.
1: What target is that, Mr. Conklin?
2: Each other.
1: Well, I tried talking to a board eraser one morning, but everybody looked at me funny.
3: If we didn't talk to each other, we'd be talking to ourselves. And what kind of a looking school would we be then?
2: Even you, Denton, should be able to comprehend the fact that when I say each other, I mean the male and female members of the student body and faculty. You know my anti-fraternization law? From now on, there will be teeth in it. I don't... Oh, you will, Boyden, you will. From now until further notice, I hereby decree that all members of the opposite sex shall refrain from any conversation not absolutely essential to school business. Boys and girls will sit on separate sides of the classroom, and during lunch period, male and female teachers, as well as students, will occupy two different sections of the cafeteria.
3: Medieval. It's worse than that. It's medieval tyranny.
2: If I may borrow an expression from the undergraduate body, Denton, turn blue.
1: Just a minute, Mr. Conklin. May I say something to you?
2: First, I'd like to say something to you.
1: I wish you wouldn't. I don't look good in blue. Speaking for the faculty, sir, I'm afraid this edict of yours will be met with considerable resentment.
2: The temper of the faculty doesn't concern me in the slightest, Miss Brooks. Needless to say, stringent punitive measures will be taken if anyone violates my order.
5: But, sir, perhaps such stern measures won't be necessary. If you'll permit me to address the school assembly, I think I could get your point across by relating a humorous anecdote pertinent to the subject.
2: A humorous anecdote, Mr. Boynton?
5: Yes, sir. I told this story at a recent biology club meeting, and it was received with considerable enthusiasm by my fellow biologists.
1: I bet they laughed so hard they dropped their frogs.
5: Anyway, this story involved some extremely humorous characters. Their names are Timothy Sweeney, Patrick Clancy, and Seamus O'Houlihan. You see, it's about three Irish fellows.
1: It's going to be about a bank teller in Dutch Guiana.
4: Please, Miss Brooks, let Mr. Boynton finish.
5: To be perfectly candid, when I discovered this anecdote in an old anthology of humor, it was couched in rather antiquated terms. However, by rephrasing it, I've brought it up to the minute. So, without further ado, here goes. One day, Sweeney, Clancy, and O'Houlihan were about to take a written examination preparatory to entering the police force. "Now, see here, Bagara," O'Houlihan exclaimed with a merry twinkle in his Irish eye. "I'm going to get the highest mark of anyone in the room. Now, what do you think of that?"
1: "I don't know. What do you think of it?"
5: "I'm not finished, Miss Brooks." Oh. When Sweeney heard that, he looked at O'Houlihan and with a merry twinkle in his Irish eyes declared, "Fiddle-dee-dee."
1: Oh, that's Sweeney.
5: Then Clancy, with a merry twinkle in his Irish eyes, averred, "Faith, and you'll get the lowest mark, Beach Avers." Well, sir, they had no sooner begun taking the test when, lo and behold, a mounted policeman's horse wandered in.
1: With a merry twinkle in his Irish tail.
4: Please be quiet, Miss Brooks.
2: Oh, let her talk.
1: I didn't mean to interrupt.
5: Thank you. After O'Houlihan turned in his test paper, Clancy and Sweeney accosted him, somewhat chagrined. "O'Houlihan, you cheated," cried Sweeney, brandishing his shillelagh, a quaint cudgel indigenous to those lovable folks of the old sod. Then he said, "We saw you peeking at the answers in the back of the book." "Well," O'Houlihan retorted, somewhat testily, "I vowed I was going to get the highest mark of anyone in the room. Now I knew that fair and square I could get a higher mark than you, Sweeney, and a higher mark than you too, Clancy, by the same honest means. But when that horse came in to take the test,
8: I thought I'd better cheat. Don't you get it?
2: I don't particularly want to. Now, what has that anecdote got to do with the current situation?
5: Well, it's about cheating, Mr. Conklin. Someone violates your ban against conversation between the sexes. That's a form of cheating.
2: A form of cheating?
1: One of the duller forms, I'd say.
2: Well, we've wasted enough time. Since there seems to be some doubt as to the efficacy of my plan, I shall put it to the acid test.
4: What do you mean, Daddy?
2: In accordance with my democratic principles, I shall put it to a vote at this meeting. All opposed to my plan will signify by saying no.
9: No.
2: All in favor say aye.
9: Aye.
2: The ayes have it. Motion carries.
1: But Mr. Conklin, what about our no's?
2: Keep it out of my business.
1: Aye, sir.
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12: 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In the Edwin B. Johnson Newsroom, this is Jennifer Cosgrove.

0: at lunchtime, one half of the school cafeteria was roped off for males and the other half for females. But despite this barrier, Walter Denton managed to slither past my table and surreptitiously slipped me a cryptic note. The note directed me to report to an abandoned stockroom in the basement, and it also contained the secret password by which I could gain admittance. I was loath to take part in such sneaky maneuvers, so I didn't report to the appointed room until 3 minutes later.
1: What's the secret password?
0: Mr. Conklin is a schnook.
2: Correct. Enter, friend. Well, what do you think of this old abandoned stockroom, Miss Brooks?
0: I think we ought to abandon it. It's pretty stuffy, Walter.
2: Well, you should have seen it before I cleaned it up. This room is my answer to Mr. Conklin's ban against conversation between the sexes. It's a secret meeting place in which a few choice male and female teachers and students may conversationally rendezvous during lunch period.
0: Well, what do you know? A talk legger. These are rather cramped quarters, Walter, but I must admit it's a good idea.
2: Thanks. Now, about the rates. I charge 10 cents for the first 5 minutes.
0: What?
2: And 5 cents for each additional 3 minutes. Those are about the same rates you pay for a phone call.
0: Yes, but the phone company provides a bigger booth. I'm sorry, Walter, but I'm not shelling out 10 cents just for some conversation.
2: I also told Mr. Boynton about it. He'll be here any minute.
0: Yeah, well, nevertheless, I don't intend... Here's my dime. Where do I sit?
2: You just park any place you like.
0: I'll get it. What's the password?
3: Mr. Conklin is a schnook.
0: And her friend.
2: I cleaned her from top to bottom, Mr. Boynton. How does she look?
3: Miss Brooks always looks neat to me.
0: What he meant,
2: you give
0: Mr.
2: me
0: Boynton.
2: 10 cents and she's yours for 5 minutes.
3: What on earth would I do with Miss Brooks for 5 minutes?
0: Let's pay an extra half dollar and figure something out.
2: The 10-cent fee is just for the use of the room, Mr. Boynton.
3: Just for the room? 10 cents? Well, that's exorbitant, Walter. It's outrageous. It's unreasonable. It's...
0: Try bejabers.
3: Bejabers, it's too much.
2: Well, those are my rates. It's only fair I get something for my labors, Mr. Boynton. This morning, this was just a musty old room loaded with dust, cobwebs, gophers.
3: Gophers?
0: They've left. They didn't like the rates either. This is no time to economize, Mr. Boynton. Don't you think it's worth 10 cents to be able to sit around and chat with members of the opposite, you should excuse the expression, sex?
3: I suppose you're right, Miss Brooks. Do you have 2 nickels for a dime?
0: Yes, I have.
3: Well, give them to Walter. I don't happen to have a dime on me.
0: That's the quickest way I was ever beaten out of a dime. Walter, do you have 10 pennies for 2 nickels?
2: Yes, I have.
0: Well, keep them. I don't have 2 nickels.
2: Yeah, I'll put you on the cuff for today, Mr. Boynton.
0: I'll go. What's the password?
4: Mr. Conklin is a schnook, but he really isn't, Miss Brooks.
0: Come in, Harriet.
3: Oh, hello, Harriet.
4: Hello, Mr. Boynton. Hi, Walter.
2: Harriet, my beloved. All this gloomy morn I have prayed for this magic-laden moment when you would come to me on the wings of love. That'll be 10 cents, please.
4: 10 cents?
0: That's a nickel a wing. That's the price we must pay for your father's folly, Harriet.
4: Oh, please don't be too harsh on poor Daddy. The reason he's become so antagonistic toward fraternizing is because of Mother.
0: Your mother?
4: Yes, Miss Brooks. Mother isn't due back home until this afternoon. For the past week, she's been visiting Grandma in Montrose. And Daddy's missed her dreadfully. Why, it's become an obsession. Wherever he looks, he sees boys and girls together.
0: Him and Mamie O'Rourke.
4: Their conversing and having fun makes him all the more lonely. It's gotten so bad that he's going to stay after school and write an editorial for the Madison Monitor announcing his long-range anti-fraternization plans.
0: Maybe we can nip that in the bud, Harriet. Mr. Boynton, Walter, while he's writing those editorials, I think we ought to drop over and see Mrs. Conklin. She's always been very fair-minded about these things, and I believe I have a rather brilliant idea. Excuse me. What's the password?
3: I am a schnook.
0: Oh, Mr. Conklin.
3: Curiosity prompted me to read this unsigned, neatly typed note that I found in the cafeteria. Now then, will you open the door, Miss Brooks, or do your rules blackball schnooks over 40?
0: Not at all, sir. Come right in.
4: Daddy!
3: Mr. Conklin!
2: Yipe!
3: So, we have the start of a nice little cell, haven't we?
0: Oh, you don't understand, Mr. Conklin. We know nothing about any notes you may have found. We came here merely to do some spring cleaning.
3: Spring cleaning?
0: Yes, sir. We decided that this room must be cleaned out immediately when we discovered that its inhabitants were behaving in a shocking manner and in flagrant violation of your anti-fraternizing rule.
3: Just what do you mean by that, Miss Brooks?
0: The boy gophers were holding hands with the girl gophers.

0: with Mr. Conklin's rigid anti-fraternization rule, Madison High seemed like an occupied country under the heel of a conqueror's boot, rather than the charming, pleasant little prison it had always been. It was obvious something drastic would have to be done about the rule, and that night, with Mrs. Conklin's assistance, we set out to see if we could abolish it.
1: I'll go lend a hand to Mrs. Conklin and Harriet in the kitchen, Miss Brooks.
0: All right, Walter. And need any help setting the table, Mr. Boynton?
2: I'm afraid I do. I'm not much good at this sort of thing. Would you give me a hand?
0: Both. I mean, you're doing fine, I think, but you ought to set those shakers at the far end of the table.
2: Oh, yes. Excuse me, Miss Brooks, but you're standing in the way. Unless you move, I'll have to squeeze past you.
0: I know. Get going. It won't be such a tight squeeze, Mr. Boynton. Just try it for size.
2: Oh, okay. I'll just... I'll never get through that way. Now, maybe if I slant my shoulders, I can... Oh, Miss Brooks, I'm stuck.
0: So I was wrong. Kiss me.
2: There you go, joshing again. Well, I've got to admit it, Miss Brooks. You're as full of fun as Paddy's pig.
0: And I'm as Irish as a barrel of monkeys.
3: Well, dinner's almost ready, Miss Brooks. Any sign of Osgood?
0: Not yet, Mrs. Conklin. Apparently, he's still working on those editorials at school.
3: Oh, such nonsense. Well, those ridiculous anti-fraternizing rules of his will be a thing of the past if your scheme works, Miss Brooks. And I'll do everything I can to see that it does.
0: We certainly appreciate your cooperation. I'd better move those casserole dishes to the other side of Mr. Boynton.
2: I'm busy mixing the salad, Miss Brooks. You'll have to walk around me.
0: Sounds like a fascinating trip.
4: Mother, Daddy's car just pulled into the driveway.
1: Yeah, and he's got a big bouquet of roses.
3: Oh, dear Osgood, he has missed me, hasn't he? Goodness, I mustn't get sentimental if your scheme's to work, Miss Brooks. We'll see how he likes a taste of his own medicine.
5: Martha! Martha! You, my wandering lovebird! Your mate is home!
3: Well, fly into the dining room, Osgood.
5: Martha, come into my arms.
0: Please, no fraternization.
5: What? Miss Brooks, Boynton, Denton.
6: Hi, Mr. Conklin.
2: Long time no see.
0: Be jabers.
5: What is the unholy three doing here, Martha?
0: So we had no place to go, so Mrs. Conklin invited us to dinner. You see, sir, Mr. Boynton's apartment's being painted today.
1: So is my house.
0: Mine, too.
5: Isn't that a coincidence?
0: We made a deal with the same paint company.
1: They only paint one day a week.
2: On Friday.
0: That's why they're called the Friday Paint Company.
5: I see. Martha, if you'll step into the den with me where we can be alone.
3: Sorry, Osgood. No fraternizing.
5: Darling, what are you saying? I'm your husband.
3: That's no excuse. Take off your hat, Osgood. Dinner's ready.
5: But lover girl, I've missed you terribly. Look, I've brought you flowers.
0: Dump them in the salad bowl. I mean, get a vase, Walter.
3: Now let's have dinner before it gets cold, shall we?
5: Dinner, yeah. You sit down here, Martha.
3: Seating arrangements are not up to you, Osgood. Since Miss Brooks has helped me to prepare this meal, I've asked her to take charge of serving it. She says she's learned some wonderful methods at Madison. Take over, Miss Brooks.
0: Thank you. You are to be seated at the head of the table, Mrs. Conklin. Harriet, you'll sit to her right, and I'll sit to her left. Mr. Conklin?
5: Yes?
0: You're to have dinner in the kitchen.
5: In the kitchen?
0: With Mr. Boynton and Walter Denton. In this way, the males are separated from the females.
5: Oh, but this is absurd. I haven't seen my wife in a week.
3: This is the way you run things at school, Osgood, and you've got to practice what you preach. Now, into the kitchen with Walter and Mr. Boynton.
5: But, sweetie pie...
6: Come on, Dad, we'll have a ball.

0: it's a lovely full moon out tonight, Mr. Conklin. How did you enjoy it in the garden?
1: Frankly, I found it rather unromantic sitting on the hammock between Boynton and Denton.
2: Well, Miss Brooks and Harriet and I are having loads.

0: We turned in.
1: High time. Let us retire to our bedroom, Martha. Good night, Miss Brooks, Mr. Bunch.
0: You know their homes are being painted Osgood. I've asked them to stay over with us.
1: What?
0: What are the sleeping arrangements to be, Miss Brooks?
2: Well, there's only one feasible scheme. You'll sleep with Harriet and me in your bedroom, Mrs. Conklin. And you, Mr. Conklin, will sleep in Harriet's bedroom with Mr. Boynton and Walter.
1: Oh, I will.
0: Rude, Osgood. It's an emergency.
1: You mean I actually have to spend the night with Mr. Boynton and Denton?
0: Not the night, Osgood. The entire weekend.
1: The entire what end?
2: Week, sir. The way you're beginning to feel about your plan at school.
1: Oh, Miss Brooks, you're right. Not only am I outnumbered, I've been outmaneuvered. However, if I agree to cancel my ban on co-educational conversation at Madison, do you suppose you and your cohorts could find some place to billet yourselves?
2: I'm sure we could, Mr. Conklin. We could all go home.
3: Home?
4: But what about the painters?
2: Oh, haven't you heard? The Friday Paint Company went on strike this afternoon.
1: On strike?
2: Yes, it seems they want longer brushes and a shorter day.
5: All Miss Brooks, starring Eve Arden, transcribed, was produced and directed by Larry Burns, written by Joe Quillen and Al Lewis, with the music of Wilbur Hatch. Mr. Conklin was played by Gail Gordon. Others in tonight's cast were Dick Crenna, Bob Rockwell, Gloria McMillan, and Paula Winslow. Be sure to be with us next week for another comedy episode of Our Miss Brooks.

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0: Good evening. Now your wave weather forecast for Haverhill and the Merrimack Valley. Skies will be clear, breezy, humid tonight, low around 72, southwest winds 10 to 20 miles per hour. Partly cloudy and hot, spotty afternoon thunderstorms February Friday, high around 93, southwest winds 10 to 20. For tonight, mostly clear, humid, low around 71. And looking at the weekend, partly cloudy, breezy and hot, highs in the lower 90s Saturday and Sunday. I'm WHAV meteorologist James Coffington. Your next wave weather in 30 minutes.
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3: Good evening. Now your wave weather forecast for Haverhill and the Merrimack Valley. Skies will be clear, breezy, humid tonight, low around 72. Southwest winds 10 to 20 miles per hour. Partly cloudy and hot, spotty afternoon thunderstorms February Friday, high around 93. Southwest winds 10 to 20. For tonight, mostly clear, humid, low around 71. And looking at the weekend, partly cloudy, breezy and hot, highs in the lower 90s Saturday and Sunday. I'm WHAV meteorologist James Coffington. Your next wave weather in 30 minutes.
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4: Good evening. Now your wave weather forecast for Haverhill and the Merrimack Valley. Skies will be clear, breezy, humid tonight, low around 72, southwest winds 10 to 20 miles per hour. Partly cloudy and hot, spotty afternoon thunderstorms February Friday, high around 93, southwest winds 10 to 20. For tonight, mostly clear, humid, low around 71. And looking at the weekend, partly cloudy, breezy and hot, highs in the lower 90s Saturday and Sunday. I'm WHAV meteorologist James Coffington. Your next wave weather in 30 minutes.
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8: 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The farm is located at 542 North Broadway, Haverhill. 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
1: 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Wave weather.
2: Good evening. Now your wave weather forecast for Haverhill and the Merrimack Valley. Skies will be clear, breezy, humid tonight, low around 72, southwest winds 10 to 20 miles per hour. Partly cloudy and hot, spotty afternoon thunderstorms February Friday, high around 93, southwest winds 10 to 20. For tonight, mostly clear, humid, low around 71. And looking at the weekend, partly cloudy, breezy and hot, highs in the lower 90s Saturday and Sunday. I'm WHAV meteorologist James Coffington. Your next wave weather in 30 minutes.
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2: Haverhill High School's class of 1966, along with the classes of 1966 at the Old Haverhill Trade School and the Old St. James High School, will celebrate their 60th reunion in a joint celebration. 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
5: 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Recently, I spoke with Haverhill Fire Chief Christopher Sassati about the process of getting a new fire truck.
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7: 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The free program will be held Tuesdays from 10 to 11 a.m. through Tuesday, August 25th. In addition to a story, a craft project will be offered. The group will meet outside on the grass unless it's raining. Then the event will be held in the Whittier Birthplace Visitor Center. Those attending are advised to bring blankets and chairs. The target age is 3 to 5-year-olds, but younger and older children are welcome. The Whittier Birthplace is located at 305 Whittier Road, Haverhill. 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In the Edwin B. Johnson Newsroom, this is Jennifer Cosgrove.

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2: Wave weather.
3: Good morning. Now your wave weather forecast for Haverhill and the Merrimack Valley. Partly cloudy and hot for Friday, spotty afternoon thunderstorms, high around 93, southwest winds 10 to 20 miles per hour. Mostly clear tonight, humid, low around 71, southwest winds 10 to 15. Breezy and hot for Saturday, partly cloudy, 92 for the high. Mostly sunny, breezy, hot for Sunday, highs in the low 90s. I'm WHAV meteorologist James Cuffington. Your next wave weather in 30 minutes.
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4: Good morning. Now your Wave weather forecast for April in the Merrimack Valley. Partly cloudy and hot for every Friday. Spotty afternoon thunderstorms. The high around 93. Southwest winds 10 to 20 miles per hour. Mostly clear tonight. Humid. Low around 71. Southwest winds 10 to 15. Breezy and hot for Saturday. Partly cloudy. 92 for the high. Mostly sunny. Breezy. Hot for Sunday. Highs in the low 90s. I'm WHAV meteorologist James Cuffington. Your next Wave weather.

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2: AP News, I'm Marcela Sanchez. The AP's Ed Donahue reports President Trump has signed two executive actions on immigration.
3: One deals with birthright citizenship. It would limit the number of people eligible to become U.S. citizens after being born in the country. The second would curb birth tourism, increasing visa restrictions on people who want to give birth in the U.S.
4: This will give us the right to do it in a much more forceful manner. But they've taken birthright citizenship and they've made a joke out of it.
3: The president tried at the start of his second term to end birthright citizenship. 2 months ago, the Supreme Court upheld a broad conception of it, rejecting the president's previous attempts to declare children born to people in the U.S. illegally or temporarily aren't American citizens.
4: Unfortunately, we had a bad decision, very unfair decision. Our country suffers because of it. And we're ending it a different way.
3: Opponents had sued, saying the earlier executive order went against the 14th Amendment. The president says he thinks his latest actions would be constitutional. Ed Donahue, Washington.
2: Trump posted on social media that the U.S. still has massive amounts of weapons and said more are being manufactured. Trump was referencing a Washington Post story that reported his frustration with Defense Secretary Pete Hegseth over the shrinking inventories of advanced weapons. Experts say the war with Iran has depleted U.S. supplies of advanced defensive weapons. Tennessee Republicans nominated Senator Marsha Blackburn for governor. And a Trump-endorsed congressman lost his Republican primary in Tennessee. Representative Andy Gogels was defeated by former state agriculture commissioner Charlie Hatcher. Police outside of Bangkok, Thailand, say a student shot and killed six people and wounded several others at a high school. A police spokesman said the shooter was hospitalized in serious condition. This is AP News. The U.S. has suspended government operations in a western Mexican state, including USDA inspections required for avocado exports. The AP's Jennifer King reports.
5: The U.S. announced it has suspended government operations in Michoacan. The cartel-plagued state in Mexico, which is the leading exporter of avocados to the U.S. because of a threat to U.S. interests.
6: Una suspensión temporal.
5: Michoacan's governor, Alfredo Ramirez Padilla, says there's been a temporary halt to avocado inspections there to safeguard workers due to recent extortion arrests. That will disrupt avocado exports. When you think of the danger in Mexico from organized crime, you might not think of U.S. government fruit inspectors. But besides trafficking drugs, cartels also make money through extortion, including of the avocado industry. Over the weekend, Mexican authorities captured a cartel leader nicknamed El Pancho, the leader of the Los Reyes cartel. The U.S. government had offered a $5 million reward for his arrest. I'm Jennifer King.
2: And I'm Marcela Sanchez, AP News.
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8: Good morning. Now your wave weather forecast for Haverhill and the Merrimack Valley. Partly cloudy and hot February Friday, spotty afternoon thunderstorms, high around 93, southwest winds 10 to 20 miles per hour. Mostly clear tonight, humid, low around 71, southwest winds 10 to 15. Breezy and hot for Saturday, partly cloudy, 92 for the high. Mostly sunny, breezy, hot for Sunday, highs in the low 90s. I'm WHAV meteorologist James Cuffington. Your next wave weather in 30 minutes.
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2: In a world where every second counts, where truth is buried beneath noise, one name has advanced the power of facts for over a century. 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
3: I'm Marcela Sanchez with an AP News Minute. President Trump posted on social media that the U.S. still has massive amounts of weapons and said more are being manufactured. Trump was referencing a Washington Post story that reported his frustration with Defense Secretary Pete Hegseth over the shrinking inventories of advanced weapons. Experts say the war with Iran has depleted U.S. supplies of advanced defensive weapons. Tennessee Republicans nominated Senator Marsha Blackburn for governor, and a Trump-endorsed congressman lost his Republican primary in the state. Representative Andy Ogles was defeated by former state agriculture commissioner Charlie Hatcher. Police outside of Bangkok, Thailand, say a student shot and killed six people and wounded several others at a high school. A police spokesman said the shooter was hospitalized in serious condition. World shares were mixed today after a modest retreat on Wall Street. I'm Marcela Sanchez.
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5: Good morning. Now your wave weather forecast for April and the Merrimack Valley. Partly cloudy and hot for every Friday. Spotty afternoon thunderstorms. High around 93. Southwest winds 10 to 20 miles per hour. Mostly clear tonight. Humid. Low around 71. Southwest winds 10 to 15. Breezy and hot for Saturday, partly cloudy, 92 for the high. Mostly sunny, breezy, hot for Sunday, highs in the lower 90s. I'm WHAV meteorologist James Cuffington. Your next wave weather in 30 minutes.
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1: And good morning. 73 degrees right now in downtown Haverhill at 6:02, and the forecast for today. Meteorologist James Covington says it's going to be partly cloudy and hot. Spot thunderstorms this afternoon. And I-93 will take a look at the full forecast following this news. I'm Wynn Damon. Checking traffic right now, 495 north and southbound in Haverhill. Well, that's moving along. 97 in Haverhill looks a little slow, right around the lights by Forest Street. And 125 Main Street looks okay. MEVA Transit telling us all the buses are operating on or close to schedule. And the next train from Haverhill to Boston, well, that's going to be leaving at 6:12, and the one after that is 7:25. In the news, Haverhill Public Schools are in line for $1.3 million in continuing state grants for literacy instruction and improve reading outcomes through several partnerships for Reading Success Massachusetts, or PRISM, grant programs. Haverhill yesterday was awarded $822,000 to a literacy program that helps students read at or above grade level by third grade, and another $467,000 for resources, targeted coaching, and professional learning support to evaluate, select, purchase, launch, and implement high-quality instructional materials for grades 4 through 12. In the latter category, Lawrence Public Schools were also awarded $500,000, and Methuen Public Schools $221,000. All told, school districts statewide were awarded nearly $24.7 million spread over 71 school districts and one educational collaborative. Governor Moore Healey said, quote, reading is the foundation for everything students do in school and throughout their life. And that's why we're making historic investments to strengthen literacy instruction, support educators, and help every student build the skills they need to succeed. Referring to multiple rounds of PRISM grants, Education Secretary Steve Zreich explained, quote, improving literacy outcomes takes more than a one-time investment. It requires sustained commitment to high-quality instruction. Four different PRISM grant programs support school districts at every stage of implementing high-quality literacy instruction, from building strong early literacy systems to adopting new instructional materials and expanding evidence-based practices through grade 12. Northern Essex Community College's newly hired assistant athletic director and head baseball coach, Dave Brian, not only brings experience to a competitive night squad, but he plans to continue what he calls, quote, the same tough, gritty, aggressive mindset. Brian said he accepted the job and completed all necessary paperwork last week. The team was informed Sunday night, and the college announced it this past Monday. Brian said is ready to start as the Knights' assistant athletic director and head baseball coach on Monday.
2: What we're going to do is just, you know, optimize everything that we're doing and function at the highest level possible and just continue that same, like, tough, gritty, aggressive mindset that that these guys have, that blue-collar attitude. You know, those are the guys that I resonate with because I'm one of them.
1: He said, keep the train rolling is the number one goal. As WHAV previously reported, Brand's list of achievements in the sport include 15 total years of collegiate head coaching and administrative experience, most recently at Anna Maria College, where he coached for 9 seasons and became the program's all-time wins leader with 163. His teams qualified for the postseason each year, with the exception of the coronavirus-shortened season 2020. He also guided 3 players to Great Northeast Athletic Conference Player of the Year honors, along with 2 Great Northeast Pitchers of the Year and 3 Rookies of the Year. He coached 16 players to D3Baseball.com All-Regional and 10 Rawlings All-American Baseball Coaches Association All-Region, 44 All-Conference selections, while 74 student-athletes earned academic All-Conference honors. Brand graduated from Becker College, where he was a 4-year member of the baseball program, including a 2-time captain, while also earning first-team All-Conference honors as a senior in 2009. Brand explained what excites him.
2: Where that ends up at the end of the year, we hope it's in the World Series with a chance to win a national championship, and that's part of the reason, the main reason I wanted to take the job. But we got a long way to go before we're back in that position. A lot of work we need to put in as a group, which that's the exciting part to me.
1: Athletic Director Dan Blair looked into his crystal ball, predicting, quote, "I think Coach Briand will be a great fit in the department, and the players will really enjoy playing for him. I have no doubt that he'll be able to continue our tradition of success and keep building upon the traditions that we've built." The Knights' first game of the fall season is set for Friday, September 12th at 4, playing at the University of Maine.
3: Business Bulletin.
1: Joshua Sanchez of Haverhill recently joined the Institution for Savings as Vice President of Residential Lending. With more than 20 years of banking and mortgage lending experience, Sanchez will work closely with home buyers and home owners, guiding them through every step of the mortgage process from application to closing. The bank noted he has extensive experience helping first-time home buyers as well as individuals and families purchasing or refinancing a home. Institution for Savings President and Chief Executive Officer Michael Jones said, quote, "His knowledge of the local housing market, combined with his commitment to exceptional customer service, makes him a tremendous resource for our customers and addition to the team." Beyond his professional experience, Sanchez has volunteered with Emmaus House, serves on the board of directors of Haverhill Daycare, and is a member of the Haverhill Exchange Club. He's based at the Institution for Savings Residential Lending Center at 81 State Street in Newburyport. Currently 73 degrees in downtown Haverhill at 6:09. There's always more in the next newscast and at WHAV.net, where you can sign up for the Wavelength's local news e-newspaper. From the Edwin V. Johnson Newsroom, this is Wynn Damon.
4: AP News, I'm Marcela Sanchez. Republican Senator Mitch McConnell of Kentucky says he's been discharged from a rehabilitation center and will continue his recovery from home. The former Senate leader was first admitted to the hospital in June and disclosed weeks later that his hospitalization was the result of a fall and said he was undergoing physical therapy. President Trump has signed 2 executive orders aimed at limiting which people born in the U.S. can be U.S. citizens. This includes limiting the number of people eligible for U.S. citizenship after being born in the U.S., while the other focused on stopping people from coming to the U.S. to give birth. The Supreme Court rejected Trump's first effort to limit birthright citizenship. Meta is set to pay more than $500 million to address kids' mental health online. AP correspondent Mike Kempen has the story.
5: A New Mexico court has ordered Meta, the parent company of Instagram and Facebook, to pay $567 million to address harms to young people from its platforms. The order comes in the second phase of a landmark trial that Meta lost in March. The judge says a majority of the money, $420 million, will be used for treatment services for young people. The rest will be used for awareness and prevention screening services and other costs over the next 5 years. Meta says it disagrees with the ruling and will appeal it. I'm Mike Hempen.
4: In Bangkok, Thailand, police say a student shot three students and three teachers at a high school. Several others were wounded. A police spokesperson says the shooter was hospitalized in serious condition. Sydney Toll, a social media content creator who chronicled her life with a rare form of cancer, has died, according to her family. She was 26. World shares were mixed today after a modest retreat on Wall Street, while the price of Brent crude gained more than 1%. More stories at apnews.com. This is AP News. It's a music performance designed to last 639 years, the AP's David Keaton reports from Germany.
6: This is Halberstadt, Germany, where a composition by American avant-garde composer John Cage has been playing continuously since 2001 and isn't scheduled to end until the year 2640. Today marks only the 17th chord change since the performance began almost 25 years ago. Organ builders will add one new pipe, expanding the music from seven sounding notes to eight as visitors from around the world gather to witness a chord change that lasts just minutes. It's an extraordinary idea, a work of art designed to outlive everyone taking part today. Every chord change, depending on a new generation of musicians, volunteers and craftspeople acting as its steward.
4: More on this story at apnews.com. I'm Marcela Sanchez, AP News.
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7: Good morning. Now your wave weather forecast for Haverhill and Lemire in the Hack Valley. Partly cloudy and hot for every Friday. Spotty afternoon thunderstorms. The high around 93. Southwest winds 10 to 20 miles per hour. Mostly clear tonight. Humid. Low around 71. Southwest winds 10 to 15. Breezy and hot for Saturday, partly cloudy, 92 for the high. Mostly sunny, breezy, hot for Sunday, highs in the early 90s. I'm WHAD meteorologist James Cuffington. Your next wave weather in 30 minutes.
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0: It is The Wave, 97.9 WHAV and Patty LaBelle. Hey, good morning. Wind for breakfast right here on a Friday morning, 618, 73 degrees outside the WHAV building at 30 Howe Street. Meteorologist James Covington says that for today, it's going to be partly cloudy, hot, spot thunderstorms this afternoon, and the high of 93 degrees. Lots of humidity out there this morning. Got out of the car, and all of a sudden, my glasses all fogged up. Oh, well. That's it. And then they didn't. After that, let's see. For tonight, it's going to be mostly clear, humid, low 71. For tomorrow, Saturday, partly cloudy and breezy, and hot, 92 degrees. And breezy on Sunday, and hot as well, with the temperature in the lower 90s. It'll be mostly sunny. Right now, James, extended forecast for Monday and Tuesday. Partly cloudy on Monday with a temperature in the lower 90s, and scattered thunderstorms on Tuesday, temperature in the lower 80s. Traffic-wise, 495 north and southbound in Haverhill. Well, that is moving along. 97 in Haverhill looks pretty good. 125 Main Street does as well. Meva Transit telling us all the buses are operating on or close to schedule. And the next train from Haverhill to Boston, that is going to be leaving at 7:25 today. So today happens to be National Lighthouse Day. One of my favorite spots, going up to see Nubble Light. I like that. You look out at the ocean, you can almost see Spain. I don't know. You can't see very... I don't know. How far can you see on the ocean? Is it 8 miles, I think it is? Maybe you see parts of the Isle of Shoals and things like that. But National Lighthouse Day today. A whole bunch of other things as well, too, including today being Purple Heart Day. 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
1: AP Sports, I'm Lisa Dwyer. Christopher Sanchez became the first 15-game winner in the majors this season. Bryson Stott had two of Philadelphia's eight doubles, and the Phillies beat the Washington Nationals 7-3 for their fifth victory in six games. Phillies interim manager Don Mattingly.
2: You know, getting out there early was nice, and to be able to keep scoring was one of those things that you feel good about.
1: Jaylen Brown has joined the Philadelphia 76ers, forming an all-star trio with Joel Embiid and Tyrese Maxey. LeBron James is also on the way. Brown is still processing his departure from the Celtics, where he won an NBA championship.
3: I've been in Boston for 10 years. I'm 29 years old. So I was there a third of my life.
1: Brown has three seasons left on a Supermax deal and is ready to win it with the Sixers. Lisa Dwyer, AP Sports.
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3: And good morning. Currently in downtown Hayrell, 73 degrees outside the WHAV building at 30 Howe Street, 631. The forecast for today, meteorologist James Covington says it's going to be partly cloudy and hot. Spot thunderstorm this afternoon and the high of 93. We'll take a look at the full forecast following this news. I'm Wynn Damon. Checking traffic right now, 495 north and southbound in Hayrell, moving along 97 in Hayrell, a little slow around the lights by Forest Street and Lafayette Square. 125 Main Street, slow around the lights near the Plateau Line, also around the lights in the downtown section. MEVA Transit telling us all the buses are operating on or close to schedule. And the next train from Hayrell to Boston, that is going to be leaving at 7:25. In the news, Hayrell-based Sarah's Place Adult Day Health Center is facing a potential shortfall in state Medicaid reimbursement. In a letter to caregivers and supporters, Executive Director Amy Anwell told WHAV she received notice from the state that beginning next January 1st, Medicaid reimbursement rates could fall by as much as 34%. She said currently the state has two levels of care for its adult day health clients, basic and complex. Sarah's Place receives $99 a day for basic clients and $136 a day for complex clients. Going forward, clients will be assigned to one of four levels. Under the new system, the agency will receive $65 a day for those on the lowest level and $136 a day for those on the highest level. The private pay rate is $150 a day. She told WHAV, quote, "In many ways, we feel this payment restructuring doesn't make any sense because programs like Sarah's Place save the state money in the long run by helping to keep frail elders at home. When people leave Sarah's Place, 90% end up in nursing homes, which is much more expensive. We've always believed Sarah's Place is the antidote for that." Medicaid is a combination of federal and state dollars. Anwell said that she and her staff are responding to the news by making sure their documentation captures the full extent of each client's needs so that the agency can recoup the highest allowable level of reimbursement. Beyond that, she's also planning more fundraisers and writing more grant applications. Anwell will routinely routinely some 90 frail elders and those with disabilities from the greater Hayrell area are enrolled in Sarah's Place at one of its two locations. The average age of a Sarah's Place attendee is 81. Most clients do not come daily, which means daily attendance runs around 60, and she said the program, which runs from 8 in the morning to 4 in the afternoon, includes breakfast and lunch, exercise classes, activities, speakers, entertainers, and health and wellness checkups. Cooking classes are offered once a week. Clients often make the desserts, which are served at lunch. Anwell said, quote, new 2 days are the same, and we're always trying to expand our offerings. She's planning Sarah's Place 25th Annual Golf Tournament. It's going to be taking place next month. Awards will be given for the man and woman with the longest drive and the ball closest to the pin. The winning team will be recognized as well as the most honest team. Sponsorships range from $1,500 for the front nine, $1,000 to sponsor the hot dog cart, $250 to sponsor a tee. Anwell is also gathering donated gift baskets to raffle. The 25th annual golf tournament is going to be taking place Friday, September 18th, starting at 8 in the morning at the Bradford Country Club. And individual cost is $150 per golfer. A foursome is $600 and may be purchased online. There is a link within this story.

0: at whav.net. The annual Massachusetts sales tax holiday is going to be taking place this Saturday and Sunday across the state. The State House and Senate came to an agreement back in June 11th, that allows buyers to avoid the 6.25% sales tax on most items that retail for less than $2,500. Purchases such as motor vehicles, motorboats, meals, alcoholic beverages, tobacco products, cannabis products, and telecommunication services like prepaid calls, natural gas, steam, and electricity are not included in the holiday. House Speaker Ron Mariano said, quote, "This year's temporary suspension of the sales tax will bring consumers much needed economic relief while boosting revenue for small businesses and retailers." The Senate press room said the holiday comes at a time when many consumers are looking forward to a much-needed economic break due to stores raising prices as a result of federally imposed tariffs. In addition, the holiday encourages families to shop for back-to-school items and support local small businesses and retailers. Senator Nick Collins, primary sponsor of the bill, said of the holiday, quote, "At a time when many families and small businesses are facing real financial pressures, our tax-free weekend provides meaningful relief for consumers while supporting the local retailers that are so important to our communities." A list of purchases eligible for the holiday is on the Department of Revenue website. There is a link on this story at whav.net. Low-income behavioral residents 60 and over, as well as disabled residents living in supportive housing, can pick up a $25 farmer's market voucher at the Haverhill Council on Aging. Vouchers provided by Lawrence-based Age Span will be distributed on a first-come, first-served basis this morning from 9 to noon at the Haverhill Citizen Center at 10 Welcome Street. Those interested must bring proof of residence and income. Low income is defined as 185% below the federal poverty level. Currently, $29,500 for a single individual living alone. Vouchers can be used at any farmer's market in the area to purchase fresh produce. Those with questions are advised to call Paula Hussein, Program Coordinator at the Council on Aging, 978-374-2390. In WHAV Sports, the Red Sox, with a come-from-behind win late last night, 13 innings it took them to beat the Chicago White Sox at Fenway Park. The final score was 12-11. Tonight, the Red Sox open up a series against the A's at Fenway Park. Also this weekend in Major League Soccer, the New England Revolution will be home tomorrow afternoon, Gillette Stadium, to take on the Houston Dynamo. And in women's pro soccer, the Boston Legacy, they are going to be at their home stadium for this season, Centerville Bank Park in Pawtucket, Rhode Island. And they are going to be playing the Portland Thorns, and that's going to be Sunday afternoon. And in semi-pro football, the Haverhill Hitmen are on the road tomorrow to take on the Middleborough Cobras. Kickoff time at 6 o'clock. Currently 73 degrees in downtown Haverhill at 6:39. There is always more in the next newscast, as well as whav.net. That's where you can sign up for the Wavelengths Local News e-newspaper. From the Edwin V. Johnson Newsroom, this is Wynn Damon.
1: AP Sports, I'm Lisa Dwyer. Christopher Sanchez became the first 15-game winner in the majors this season. Bryson Stott had two of Philadelphia's eight doubles, and the Phillies beat the Washington Nationals 7-3 for their fifth victory in six games. Phillies interim manager Don Mattingly.
2: You know, getting out there early was nice, and to be able to keep scoring was one of those things that you feel good about.
1: Jaylen Brown has joined the Philadelphia 76ers, forming an all-star trio with Joel Embiid and Tyrese Maxey. LeBron James is also on the way. Brown is still processing his departure from the Celtics, where he won an NBA championship.
3: Like, I've been in Boston for 10 years. I'm 29 years old. So I was there a third of my life.
1: Brown has three seasons left on a Supermax deal and is ready to win it with the Sixers. Lisa Dwyer, AP Sports.
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5: Good morning. Now your wave weather forecast for April and the Mayor in the Hack Valley. Partly cloudy and hot for every Friday. Spotty afternoon thunderstorms. The high around 93. Southwest winds 10 to 20 miles per hour. Mostly clear tonight. Humid. Low around 71. Southwest winds 10 to 15. Breezy and hot for Saturday. Partly cloudy. 92 for the high. Mostly sunny. Breezy. Hot for Sunday. Highs in the low 90s. I'm WHAD meteorologist James Cuffington. Your next wave weather in 30 minutes.

0: It is the Wave, 97.9 WHAV and the Pretenders. Good morning. It's Win for Breakfast. It's Friday morning and currently 73 degrees outside the WHAV building at 30 House Street, downtown Haverhill. Meteorologist James Covington says partly cloudy and hot today. Hot, hot, hot with the chance of a spot afternoon thunderstorm. And the high of 93, mostly clear tonight, humid, the low of 71. Tomorrow, partly cloudy and breezy and hot, 92 degrees. Sunday's forecast, breezy and hot, mostly sunny, temperature in the lower 90s. It's August. As far as the extended forecast goes, James says it's going to be partly cloudy on Monday with a temperature in the lower 90s and scattered thunderstorms on Tuesday, but it's going to be cooler with a temperature in the lower 80s. Traffic-wise, 495 north and southbound in Haverhill. That's moving along, 97 in Haverhill, a little bit slow right around Lafayette Square, 125 Main Street, a little slow around the downtown area. Viva Transit telling us all the buses are operating on or close to schedule, and the next train from Haverhill to Boston, that's going to be at 725. Well, today is Purple Heart Day, and veterans, just want to remind you about this. We told you this earlier. I think it was this week. Veterans are being offered a one-stop shop today for resources and support during an information fair organized by Haverhill's New England Center and Home for Veterans. It's a former VNOC location on Reed Street in Haverhill. So Jeff Holland, Haverhill's Veteran Services Director, he's going to be there. And he says that there is going to be a lot of information. So that is going to be taking place today from 10 to 2, the first annual Merrimack Valley Stand Down. It's going to be taking place today, 10 to 2, at the center at 10 Reed Street in Haverhill. It's Win for Breakfast here on the Wave, 97.9 WHAV.
1: Today is August 7th. On this day in 1961, President John F. Kennedy signed a bill authorizing the establishment of Cape Cod National Seashore. A longtime summer resident of the Cape, JFK had co-sponsored the legislation while in the Senate. The goal, he wrote, was to preserve the natural and historic values of a portion of Cape Cod for the inspiration and enjoyment of people all over the United States. This was the first time the federal government had created a national park out of land that was primarily in private hands. Months of hearings and meetings were required to produce a bill that balanced private and public interests. Today, the seashore encompasses more than 43,000 acres and draws more than 4 million visitors a year. 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
1: Good morning, 74 degrees right now in downtown Haverhill at 7:01, and the forecast for today. Meteorologist James Covington says it's going to be partly cloudy and hot. Spot afternoon thunderstorm with a high of 93. We'll take a look at the full forecast following this news. I'm Wynn Damon. Checking traffic right now, 495 north and southbound through Haverhill, moving along 97 in Haverhill, a little bit slow around the lights by Forest Street and Lafayette Square, 125 Main Street, slow around the lights near the Plasto line. Also in the downtown area, a portion of the Bradford section around the Bradford Firehouse and the Hunking School. MEVA Transit telling us all the buses are operating on or close to schedule, and the next train from Haverhill to Boston, well, that's going to be leaving at 7:25. In the news, Haverhill Public Schools are in line for $1.3 million in continuing state grants for literacy instruction and improved reading outcomes. Through several Partnership for Reading Success Massachusetts, or PRISM, grant programs, Haverhill yesterday was awarded $822,000 to literacy programming that helps students read at or above grade level by third grade, and another $467,000 for resources, targeted coaching, and professional learning support to evaluate, select, purchase, launch, and implement high-quality instructional materials for grades 4 through 12. In the latter category, Lawrence Public Schools were also awarded $500,000, Methuen Public Schools $221,000. All told, school districts statewide were awarded nearly $24.7 million spread over 71 school districts and one educational collaborative. Governor Maura Healey said, quote, reading is the foundation for everything students do in school and throughout their lives. That's why we're making historic investments to strengthen literacy instruction, support educators, and help every student build the skills that they need to succeed. Referring to multiple rounds of PRISM grants, Education Secretary Steve Zreich explained, quote, improving literacy outcomes takes more than a one-time investment. It requires sustained commitment to high-quality instruction. Four different PRISM grant programs support school districts at every stage of implementing high-quality literacy instruction, from building strong early literacy systems to adopting new instructional materials and expanding evidence-based practices through grade 12. Northern Essex Community College's newly hired assistant athletic director and head baseball coach Dan Brian not only brings experience to a competitive Knights squad, but he plans to continue what he calls, quote, that same tough, gritty, aggressive mindset. Brian said that he accepted the job and completed all necessary paperwork last week. The team was informed Sunday night, and the college announced it this past Monday. Brian is set to start as the Knights assistant athletic director and head baseball coach on Monday.
2: What we're going to do is just, you know, optimize everything that we're doing and function at the highest level possible and just continue that same, like, tough, gritty, aggressive mindset that that these guys have, that blue-collar attitude. You know, those are the guys that I resonate with because I'm one of them.
1: He said, quote, keep the train rolling is the number one goal. As WHAV previously reported, Brian's list of achievements in the sport include 15 total years of collegiate head coaching and administrative experience, most recently at Anna Maria College, where he coached for 9 seasons and became the program's all-time wins leader with 163. His teams qualified for the postseason each year, with the exception of the coronavirus-shortened season in 2020. He also guided 3 players to Great Northeast Athletic Conference Player of the Year honors, along with 2 Great Northeast Pitchers of the Year and 3 Rookies of the Year. He coached 16 players to D3Baseball.com All-Region, 10 Rawlings American Baseball Coaches Association All-Region, 44 All-Conference selections, while 74 student-athletes earned academic All-Conference honors. Brian graduated from Becker College, where he was a four-year member of the baseball program, including a two-time captain, while also earning first-team All-Conference honors as a senior in 2009. And he explains what excites him.
2: Where that ends up at the end of the year, we hope it's in the World Series with a chance to win a national championship. And that's part of the reason, the main reason I wanted to take the job. But we got a long way to go before we're back in that position. A lot of work we need to put in as a group, which that's the exciting part to me.
1: Athletic Director Dan Blair looked into his crystal ball, predicting, quote, I think Coach Briand is going to be a great fit for the department and the players really enjoy playing for him. I have no doubt he'll be able to continue our tradition of success and keep building upon the traditions that we built. The night's first game of the fall baseball season is set for Friday, September 12th at 4, playing at the University of Maine.
3: Business Bulletin.
1: Joshua Sanchez of Haverhill recently joined the Institution for Savings as Vice President of Residential Lending. With more than 20 years of banking and mortgage lending experience, Sanchez will work closely with home buyers and home owners, guiding them through every step of the mortgage process from application to closing. The bank noted that he has extensive experience helping first-time home buyers, as well as individuals and families purchasing or refinancing a home. Institution for Savings President and Chief Executive Officer Michael Jones said, quote, his knowledge of the local housing market combined with his commitment to exceptional customer service makes him a tremendous resource for our customers and addition to the team. Beyond his professional experience, Sanchez is a volunteer with Emmaus House, serves on the board of directors of Haverhill Daycare, and is a member of the Haverhill Exchange Club. He's based at the Institution for Savings Residential Lending Center at 81 State Street in downtown Newburyport. In WHAV sports, the Red Sox with an exciting come-from-behind win in 13 innings last night. They beat the White Sox at Fenway Park 12-11. Tonight, the Red Sox open up a series with the A's at Fenway Park. Over the weekend, coming up tomorrow night, Major League Soccer, the New England Revolution. They are going to be playing the Houston Dynamo. That'll be at Gillette Stadium, actually kicking off tomorrow afternoon at 4:30. Women's Pro Soccer on Sunday, Boston Legacy, will be playing the Portland Thorns at the Legacy's home field this year, Centerville Bank Park in Pawtucket, Rhode Island. And coming up tomorrow in semi-pro football, the Haverhill Hitmen are going to be on the road at Middleboro to take on the Cobras. That'll be a 6 o'clock kickoff. Currently 74 degrees in downtown Haverhill at 7:09. There's always more in the next newscast and at WHAV.net, where you can sign up for the Wavelengths local news e-newspaper. From the Edwin V. Johnson Newsroom, this is Wynn Damon.
4: AP News, I'm Marcela Sanchez. Tennessee Republicans nominated Senator Marsha Blackburn for governor, and a Trump-endorsed congressman lost his Republican primary in the state. Representative Andy Ogles was defeated by former State Agriculture Commissioner Charlie Hatcher. President Trump hosted dozens of Winter Olympians and Paralympians yesterday for a reception honoring their accomplishments in the Milano Cortina Games earlier this year.
5: These men and women sacrifice years of their lives and countless early mornings to be the best in the world. That's right. I guess you get up early in the morning, don't you? I remember those days, but I didn't do it as well as you. Not quite.
4: Nearly half of the Team USA athletes who competed in Italy came to the East Room reception, according to the White House, along with coaches, staff, and other representatives. AP correspondent Adonahue reports Senator Mitch McConnell is returning to his home.
6: Kentucky Republican Senator Mitch McConnell says he's leaving a rehabilitation center and will continue his recovery from home. The 84-year-old former Senate Majority Leader was first admitted to a hospital almost 2 months ago. McConnell disclosed weeks later he fell and was undergoing physical therapy. He gave no specific date for his return to the Capitol, but senators are expected to leave Washington soon for the traditional August recess. McConnell's absence shrinks the Republican majority in the Senate. He is determined to finish out his seventh term, which ends in January. Ed Donahue, Washington.
4: A Senate committee voted yesterday to hold Dr. Anthony Fauci in contempt of Congress and refer him to the Justice Department for potential prosecution. This came a week after he refused to answer questions at a hearing on his handling of the COVID-19 pandemic. Fauci invoked his Fifth Amendment right against self-incrimination more than 100 times at the hearing. More on this story at apnews.com. This is AP News. Kenya Wildlife Service said last month that 15 elephants in Amboseli National Park had died from suspected cyanide poisoning after eating tomatoes from nearby farms.
7: Farmer Elvis Mukai says he's farmed on the edge of the park for 20 years and says he's never heard of farmers poisoning wildlife. He says his own livestock feeds on the tomatoes, so if they had contained poisoned pesticide, his cows and goats would have died as well. Isaac Lekulu, the head of veterinary services at Kenya Wildlife Service, says preliminary tests show the elephants became paralyzed, had difficulty breathing, and then went down.
8: It could tell you that their cardiopulmonary system was affected. The test results had detected some presence of cyanide.
7: Likulul says more tests are being done to determine the amount of cyanide in the elephants. He says they also had consumed watermelons. I'm Donna Water.
4: And I'm Marcela Sanchez, AP News.
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9: Good morning. Now your wave weather forecast for Haverhill and the Merrimack Valley. Partly cloudy and hot for Friday, spotty afternoon thunderstorms, the high around 93, southwest winds 10 to 20 miles per hour. Mostly clear tonight, humid, low around 71, southwest winds 10 to 15. Breezy and hot for Saturday, partly cloudy, 92 for the high. Mostly sunny, breezy, hot for Sunday, highs in the low 90s. I'm WHAD meteorologist James Cuffington. Your next wave weather in 30 minutes.
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0: It is the Wave 97.9 WHAV and Pablo Cruz. Hey, good morning. It's Wind for Breakfast. It's Friday morning and 74 degrees outside the WHAV building at 30 Howe Street, downtown Haverhill. Meteorologist James Covington says for today, it's going to be hot. Well, actually, his forecast a little more in depth than that, but partly cloudy and hot today. Some spot afternoon thunderstorms with a high of 93. Mostly clear tonight, humid, 71 degrees. Tomorrow, partly cloudy and breezy and hot, 92 degrees. And Sunday's forecast, breezy and hot, mostly sunny, with the temperature in the lower 90s. And his extended forecast right now for Monday, he says it's going to be partly cloudy and the temperature in the lower 90s, and scattered thunderstorms on Tuesday with the temperature in the lower 80s. Traffic-wise, 495 north and southbound in Haverhill. Well, you have a couple of, everything looks good right there. Pay no attention to the announcer. Everything is moving along on 495 north and southbound in Haverhill. As far as the 97 goes, a little bit slow right around the lights by Forest Street and 125 Main Street. Looks pretty good. As far as the buses go, Amoeba Transit telling us all the buses are operating on or close to schedule. And the next train from Haverhill to Boston, that's going to be at 7:25. If you can't get there in time for that one, the next one after that would be at 8:27. Want to take a look at some celebrity birthdays for you today. B.J. Thomas, born on this date, 1942 for B.J. Thomas, Garrison Keillor, Lake Wobegon, 1942 for him. And Mike Trout plays the outfield for the Angels, Los Angeles Angels, celebrating a birthday today. He's old in baseball sense, but 35 years old for him. But born on this date back in 1991, and football player Jalen Hurts, 1998. On the other side of the scale, Oliver Hardy of Laurel and Hardy passed away on this date, 1957. Peter Jennings, the journalist, ABC News, right? Yeah, he passed away on this date in 2005. And you might remember this, 1978, the Love Canal in New York, just outside of Buffalo, kind of outside of Buffalo, was declared a disaster area. What a mess that was. I ended up living in kind of in that direction some years earlier, and it was still, they were still having problems with that one. And you think it's hot now. It was on this date, 1918, almost 110 years ago, that Claysville, Pennsylvania, just outside of Pittsburgh, Claysville, Pennsylvania, reached a temperature of 108 degrees on this date, 1918. 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
3: AP Sports, I'm Lisa Dwyer. Christopher Sanchez became the first 15-game winner in the majors this season. Bryson Stott had two of Philadelphia's eight doubles, and the Phillies beat the Washington Nationals 7-3 for their fifth victory in six games. Phillies interim manager Don Mattingly.
4: You know, getting out there early was nice, and to be able to keep scoring was one of those things that you feel good about.
3: Jaylen Brown has joined the Philadelphia 76ers, forming an all-star trio with Joel Embiid and Tyrese Maxey. LeBron James is also on the way. Brown is still processing his departure from the Celtics, where he won an NBA championship.
4: I've been in Boston for 10 years. I'm 29 years old. So I was there a third of my life.
3: Brown has three seasons left on a Supermax deal and is ready to win it with the Sixers. Lisa Dwyer, AP Sports.
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1: The Let's Paddle Haverhill event in August will take place on the Merrimack River. 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In the Edwin V. Johnson Newsroom, this is Jennifer Cosgrove.

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1: Is she really going out with him? Well, there she is. Let's ask her.

0: An important part of the program is talking with area newsmakers, giving you a direct link on the latest information on what's happening in the greater Haverhill area. Recently, I spoke with Haverhill Fire Chief Christopher Sassati about the process of getting a new fire truck.
1: Just so you have an idea of how long it takes to get a piece of fire apparatus. That started in 23, and it's through pre-build and getting ready for build now. Hopefully the end of this year, beginning of next, we'll have a brand new ladder truck.
0: Please join me Friday morning at around 8:15 when my guest is going to be Jamie Belsito, Democratic candidate for the 6th Congressional District. 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
0: Good morning. 74 degrees right now in downtown Haverhill and 732. The forecast for today, meteorologist James Covington says, it's going to be partly cloudy and hot, some spot afternoon thunderstorms, and the high of 93. We'll take a look at the full forecast following this news. I'm Wynn Damon. Checking traffic right now, 495 north and southbound through Haverhill, moving along 97 in Haverhill, a little bit slow right around Lafayette Square, and 125 Main Street, a little slow around the lights near the Plasto Line, also near Monument Square, the downtown area. Viva Transit telling us all the buses are operating on or close to schedule, and the next train from Haverhill to Boston, that's going to be leaving at 8:27. In the news, Haverhill-based Sarah's Place Adult Day Health Center is facing a potential shortfall in state Medicaid reimbursements. In a letter to caregivers and supporters, Executive Director Amy Anwell told WHAV she received notice from the state that beginning next January 1st, Medicaid reimbursement rates could fall by as much as 34%. She said currently the state has two levels of care for its adult day health clients, basic and complex. Sarah's Place receives $99 a day for basic clients and $136 a day for complex clients. Going forward, clients will be assigned to one of four levels. Under the new system, the agency will receive $65 a day for those on the lowest level of care and $136 a day for those on the highest level. The private pay rate is $150 a day. She told WHAV, quote, "In many ways, we feel this payment restructuring doesn't make any sense because programs like Sarah's Place save the state money in the long run by helping to keep frail elders at home. When people leave Sarah's Place, 90% end up in nursing homes, which is much more expensive. We've always believed Sarah's Place is the antidote for that." Medicaid is a combination of federal and state dollars. Anwell said that she and her staff are responding to the news by making sure their documentation captures the full extent of each client's needs so that the agency can recoup the highest allowable level of reimbursement. Beyond that, she's also planning more fundraisers and writing more grant applications. Anwell says routinely some 90 frail elders and those with disabilities from the greater Haverhill area are enrolled in Sarah's Place at one of its two locations. The average age of a Sarah's Place attendee is 81. Most clients don't come daily, which means the daily attendance runs around 60. She said that the program, which runs from 8 in the morning to 4 in the afternoon, includes breakfast and lunch, exercise classes, activities, speakers, entertainers, and health and wellness checkups. Cooking classes are offered once a week. Clients often make the desserts, which are served at lunch. Anwell says, quote, "No 2 days are the same. We're always trying to expand our offerings." She's planning Sarah's Place 25th annual golf tournament. That's going to be taking place next month. Awards will be given for the man and woman with the longest drive and the ball closest to the pin. The winning team is going to be recognized as well as the most honest team. Sponsorships range from $1,500 for the front nine to $1,000 to sponsor the hot dog cart, $25 or $250, and that

0: would be sponsoring a tea. Anwell is also gathering donated gift baskets to raffle. The 25th annual golf tournament is going to be taking place Friday, September 18th, starting at 8 in the morning at the Bradford Country Club. Individuals are $150, foursome is $600, and it may be purchased online. There is a link within this story at whav.net. The annual Massachusetts sales tax holiday is going to be taking place tomorrow and Sunday across the state. The State House and Senate came to an agreement back in June that allows buyers to avoid the 6.25% sales tax on most items that retail for less than $2,500. Purchases such as motor vehicles, motorboats, meals, alcoholic beverages, tobacco products, cannabis products, and telecommunications services like prepaid calls, natural gas, steam, and electricity are not included in the holiday. House Speaker Ron Mariano said, quote, "This year's temporary suspension of the sales tax will bring consumers needed economic relief while boosting revenue for small businesses and retailers." The Senate press room said the holiday comes at a time when many consumers are looking forward to a much-needed economic break due to stores raising prices as a result of federally imposed tariffs. In addition, the holiday encourages families to shop for back-to-school items and support local small business and retailers. Senator Nick Collins, primary sponsor of the bill, said of the holiday, quote, "At a time when many families and small businesses are facing real financial pressures, our tax-free weekend provides meaningful relief for consumers while supporting the local retailers that are so important to our communities." List of purchases eligible for the holiday is on the Department of Revenue website. There is a link on this story at whav.net. And low-income Haverhill residents 60 and over, as well as disabled residents living in supportive housing, can pick up a $25 farmer's market voucher at the Haverhill Council on Aging. Vouchers provided by Lawrence-based Age Span will be distributed on a first-come, first-served basis this morning from 9 to noon at the Haverhill Citizens Center at 10 Welcome Street. Those interested must bring proof of residence and income. Low income is defined as 185% below federal poverty level, currently $29,500 for a single individual living alone. Vouchers can be used at any farmer's market in the area to purchase fresh produce. Those with questions are advised to call Paula Hussein, Program Coordinator at the Council on Aging at 978-374-2390, extension 3916. In WHAV Sports, the Red Sox came from behind last night to beat the White Sox 12-11 in 13 innings at Fenway Park. And tonight, the Red Sox open up a series at home against the A's. Tomorrow, Major League Soccer, the New England Revolution are home to take on the Houston Dynamo. On Sunday, in women's pro soccer, the Boston Legacy will be playing the Portland Thorns. And semi-pro football coming up tomorrow night, the Haverhill Hitmen will be at the Middleborough Cobras Field in Middleborough for a 6 o'clock kickoff. Currently, 74 degrees in downtown Haverhill at 7:39. There's always more in the next newscast and at WHAV.net, where you can sign up for the Wavelengths local news e-newspaper. From the Edwin V. Johnson Newsroom, this is Wynn Damon.
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4: I'm Marcela Sanchez with an AP News Minute. President Trump hosted dozens of Winter Olympians and Paralympians yesterday for a reception honoring their accomplishments in the Milano Cortina Games earlier this year.
5: These men and women sacrificed years of their lives and countless early mornings to be the best in the world. That's right. I guess you get up early in the morning, don't you? I remember those days, but I didn't do it as well as you. Not quite.
4: Nearly half of the Team USA athletes who competed in Italy came to the East Room reception, according to the White House, along with coaches, staff, and other representatives. A Senate committee voted yesterday to hold Dr. Anthony Fauci in contempt of Congress and refer him to the Justice Department for potential prosecution. This came a week after he refused to answer questions at a hearing on his handling of the COVID-19 pandemic. Fauci invoked his Fifth Amendment right against self-incrimination more than 100 times at the hearing. I'm Marcela Sanchez.
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8: Good morning. Now your Wave Weather forecast for Haverhill and Lemire and the Hack Valley. Partly cloudy and hot for every Friday, spotty afternoon thunderstorms, high around 93, southwest winds 10 to 20 miles per hour. Mostly clear tonight, humid, low around 71, southwest winds 10 to 15. Breezy and hot for Saturday, partly cloudy, 92 for the high. Mostly sunny, breezy, hot for Sunday, highs in the low 90s. I'm WHAD meteorologist James Cuffington. Your next Wave Weather in 30 minutes.
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0: It is the Wave 97.9 WHAV and Sean Cassidy. There you go. Hey, good morning. It's Win for Breakfast. 75 degrees right now outside the WHAV building at 30 Howe Street, downtown Haverhill. Meteorologist James Covington says that for today, it's going to be partly cloudy and hot. Spot afternoon thunderstorm with a high of 93. Mostly clear tonight. Humid, 71 degrees. And tomorrow, Saturday, partly cloudy and breezy. And 92 degrees, the expected high tomorrow. As far as Sunday goes, breezy and hot, mostly sunny, temperature in the lower 90s. And right now, James' extended forecast, he says it's going to be in the lower 90s on Monday and partly cloudy. And then scattered thunderstorms on Tuesday, temperature in the lower 80s. So a little break in the temperature right there. Traffic-wise, 495 north and southbound in Haverhill, moving along. 97 in Haverhill, a little bit slow around Lafayette Square. 125 Main Street, slow around the lights near the Plateau Line. Also around Monument Square and in the downtown area. Viva Transit telling us all the buses are operating on or close to schedule. And the next train from Haverhill to Boston, that is going to be at 8:27. Want to remind you that the Merrimack River Watershed Council is going to be leading August's Let's Hike Haverhill Walk along the Merrimack River. And helping out with that, with the Merrimack River Watershed Council, will be Deputy Director Matthew Cranny, along with John McCone, well-known, and a river educator. Registration's required. It's going to be taking place on Tuesday, August 18th, but I would suggest that you sign up as soon as you can, because these things tend to fill up. So that's going to be on Tuesday, August 18th, from 5:30 to 7 in the evening. Let's Hike Haverhill Summer Walk Series, joint project of Team Haverhill and the Essex County Greenbelt Association. You can get more information online at ecga.org. 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
2: 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The more effort you put into composting, the sooner you have rich organic matter for your garden. 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
2: Good morning. 76 degrees right now in downtown Haverhill at 8 o'clock. And the forecast for today, meteorologist James Covington says it's going to be partly cloudy and hot. Some spot afternoon thunderstorms at the high of 93. We'll take a look at the full forecast following this news. I'm Wynn Damon. Checking traffic right now, 495 north and southbound through Haverhill, moving along 97 in Haverhill, a little bit slow right around Lafayette Square. 125 Main Street in Haverhill is a little slow around the lights near the Plateau Line. Also around Monument Square, the downtown area. MEVA Transit telling us all the buses are operating on or close to schedule. And the next train from Haverhill to Boston, well, that's going to be leaving at 8:27. In the news, Haverhill Public Schools are in line for $1.3 million in continuing state grants for literacy instruction and improved reading outcomes through several Partnership for Reading Success Massachusetts, or PRISM, grant programs. Haverhill yesterday was awarded $822,000 to literacy programming that helps students read at or above grade level by third grade, and another $467,000 for resources, targeted coaching, and a professional learning support to evaluate, select, purchase, launch, and implement high-quality instructional materials for grades 4 to 12. In the latter category, Lawrence Public Schools were also awarded $500,000 and Methuen Public Schools $221,000. All told, school districts statewide were awarded nearly $24.7 million spread over 71 school districts and one educational collaborative. Governor Moore Healey said, quote, "Reading is the foundation for everything students do in school and throughout their lives. That's why we're making historic investments to strengthen literacy instruction, support educators, and help every student build the skills they need to succeed." Referring to multiple rounds of PRISM grants, Education Secretary Steve Schreich explained, quote, "Improving literacy outcomes takes more than a one-time investment. It requires sustained commitment to high-quality instruction. Four different PRISM grant programs support school districts at every stage of implementing high-quality literacy instruction, from building strong early literacy systems to adopting new instructional materials and expanding evidence-based practices through grade 12. WHAV News Time is 8:03. Taking a look at business news, Joshua Sanchez of Haverhill recently joined the Institution for Savings as Vice President of Residential Lending. With more than 20 years of banking and mortgage lending experience, Sanchez will work closely with home buyers and homeowners, guiding them through every step of the mortgage process from application to closing. The bank noted that he has extensive experience helping first-time home buyers as well as individuals and families purchasing or refinancing a home. Institution for Savings President and Chief Executive Officer Michael Jones said, quote, "His knowledge of the local housing market, combined with his commitment to exceptional customer service, makes him a tremendous resource for our customers and addition to the team. Beyond his professional experience, Sanchez is a volunteer with Emmaus House, serves on the board of directors of Haverhill Daycare, and is a member of the Haverhill Exchange Club. He's based at the Institution for Savings Residential Lending Center at 81 State Street in downtown Newburyport." Currently 76 degrees in downtown Haverhill at 8:04. We'll take a look at local sports coming up in about 15 minutes or so. Red Sox last night let you know that the Red Sox went extra innings. They came from behind to beat the White Sox 12-11 in 13 innings at Fenway Park. And tonight they open up a series with the A's at friendly Fenway. the New England Revolution. Well, they have a game coming up tomorrow afternoon. They are going to be hosting the Houston Dynamo. Women's pro soccer, the Boston Legacy, will be playing the Portland Thorns in Rhode Island, at Pawtucket, Rhode Island. That's going to be taking place Sunday afternoon. And tomorrow night, the Haverhill Hitmen, semi-pro football. They will be on the road to play the Middleborough Cobras tomorrow night at 6 o'clock. As we mentioned, 76 degrees in downtown Haverhill at 8:05. There's always more in the next newscast and at WHAV.net, where you can sign up for the Wavelengths Local News e-newspaper. From the Edwin V. Johnson Newsroom, this is Wynn Damon.
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5: AP News, I'm Marcela Sanchez. President Trump signed two executive actions on immigration yesterday. The Supreme Court rejected Trump's first attempt to limit birthright citizenship.
6: We had a very unfortunate decision in the Supreme Court concerning birthright. It was close, but a very, very unfortunate decision. So we're making adjustments because it's very unfair.
5: The first order he signed aims to restrict birthright citizenship and would limit the number of people eligible for automatic U.S. citizenship after being born in the U.S. The second order aims to curb what Trump called birth tourism by increasing restrictions on visitors who apply for U.S. visas to give birth while in the country. A Senate committee voted along party lines to hold Dr. Anthony Fauci in contempt of Congress and refer him to the Justice Department for potential prosecution. This came a week after he refused to answer questions at a hearing on his handling of the COVID-19 pandemic. The AP's Lisa Dwyer has more.
7: Committee Chairman Senator Rand Paul.
8: We are voting on whether a witness who has received the benefit of a sweeping federal pardon can be ordered by this committee to answer questions and then defy that order without consequence.
7: Ranking member Senator Gary Peters and other Democrats say Fauci has a well-founded fear of self-incrimination given a public desire by Republicans to seek his prosecution.
9: They will point directly to this vote as a justification for refusing to appear at all.
7: I'm Lisa Dwyer.
5: A court in New Mexico has ordered Instagram and Facebook parent company Meta to pay $567 million to address the harms young people face from its platforms. More on this story at apnews.com. This is AP News. A student has killed at least six in a shooting at a high school in Thailand. AP correspondent Charles de Ledesma has more.
10: A witness told reporters students at the Debsirin Nonthaburi school hid inside a classroom while they heard gunshots from another building before police officers cleared a way for them to leave. About an hour after the shooting, people stood outside the school comforting one another, and police and first responders walked around inside the school. Deputy Interior Minister Polapi Suwinchi has told reporters five teachers died and that the shooter killed his two grandparents at home before going to the school. The minister also said the shooter had died at the hospital. A senior policeman says the motive is still being investigated and that the gun is believed to have been taken from a member of the student's family. I'm Charles Dillethesma.
5: More on this and other stories at apnews.com. I'm Marcela Sanchez, AP News.
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12: Good morning. Now your wave weather forecast for Haverhill and the Merrimack Valley. Partly cloudy and hot for Friday. Spotty afternoon thunderstorms. The high around 93. Southwest winds 10 to 20 miles per hour. Mostly clear tonight. Humid, low around 71. Southwest winds 10 to 15. Breezy and hot for Saturday. Partly cloudy, 92 for the high. Mostly sunny, breezy, hot for Sunday. Highs in the low 90s. I'm WHAD meteorologist James Cuffington. Your next wave weather in 30 minutes.
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0: It is the Wave 97.9 WHAV. That is a group called Brick, and that is a song called Dazz. And coming up with a dazzling local sports report is none other than John Mulcahy. And John, good morning to you, and thank you for joining me today. And what do you have?
1: Well, good morning, Wynn. Thanks for having me on. Northern Essex Community College's newly hired assistant athletic director and head baseball coach, Dan Briand, not only brings experience to a competitive night squad, but he plans to continue what he calls that same tough, gritty, aggressive mindset. Briand said he accepted the job and completed all necessary paperwork last week. The team was informed Sunday night, and the college announced it this past Monday. Briand is set to start as the Knights' assistant athletic director and head baseball coach on Monday.
2: What we're going to do is just, you know, optimize everything that we're doing and function at the highest level possible and just continue that same, like, tough, gritty, aggressive mindset that that these guys have, that blue-collar attitude. You know, those are the guys that I resonate with because I'm one of them.
1: He said keeping the train rolling is the number one goal. As WHAV previously reported, Brienne's list of achievements in the sport include 15 total years of collegiate, head coaching, and administrative experience, most recently at Anna Maria College, where he coached for 9 seasons and became the program's all-time wins leader with 163. His teams qualified for the postseason each year with the exception of the coronavirus-shortened season in 2020. He also guided 3 players to Great Northeast Athletic Conference Player of the Year honors, along with 2 Great Northeast Pitcher of the Year and 3 Rookie of the Year. He coached 16 players to D3Baseball.com All-Region, 10 Rowlings American Baseball Coaches Association All-Region, and 44 all-conference selections, while 74 student-athletes earned academic all-conference honors. Briand graduated from Becker College, where he was a 4-year member of the baseball program, including a 2-time captain, while also earning first-team all-conference honors as a senior in 2009. Briand explained what excites him.
2: Where that ends up at the end of the year, we hope it's in the World Series with a chance to win a national championship, and that's part of the reason, the main reason I wanted to take the job. But we got a long way to go before we're back in that position. A lot of work we need to put in as a group, which that's the exciting part to me.
1: Athletic director Dan Blair looked into his crystal ball, predicting, "I think Coach Briand will be a great fit in the department, and the players will really enjoy playing for him. I have no doubt he will be able to continue our tradition of success and keep building upon the traditions we've built." The Knights' first game of the fall season is set for Friday, September 12th, 4 p.m., playing at University of Maine. WHAV Sports, I'm John Mulcahy.
0: All right, well, thank you so much, John. And currently 76 degrees outside the WHAV building. And, of course, you'll find that at 30 Howe Street, downtown Haverhill. Meteorologist James Covington says that for today, it's going to be partly cloudy and hot. Some spot afternoon thunderstorms with a high of 93. Mostly clear tonight, humid, 71 degrees. Partly cloudy tomorrow, breezy and hot, 92 degrees. And a breezy and hot on Sunday, mostly sunny with a temperature in the lower 90s. As far as the extended forecast right now, James says it's going to be partly cloudy on Monday with a temperature in the lower 90s and scattered thunderstorms on Tuesday with a temperature in the lower 80s. Traffic-wise, 495 north and southbound in Haverhill. That's moving along 97 in Haverhill, a little bit slow around Lafayette Square. 125 Main Street, a little slow around the lights near the Plasto Line. Also in the downtown area around Monument Square, the downtown section right around the library, and also on the Basler Bridge, a little slow coming off of that. As far as the buses, Meva Transit telling us all the buses are operating on or close to schedule. Next train from Haverhill to Boston, that's going to be at 8:27, and the one after that will be at 9:57. It's Wind for Breakfast on the Wave, 97.9 WHAV.
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5: AP Sports, I'm Lisa Dwyer. Christopher Sanchez became the first 15-game winner in the majors this season. Bryson Stott had two of Philadelphia's eight doubles, and the Phillies beat the Washington Nationals 7-3 for their fifth victory in six games. Phillies interim manager Don Mattingly.
6: You know, getting out there early was nice, and to be able to keep scoring was one of those things that you feel good about.
5: Jaylen Brown has joined the Philadelphia 76ers, forming an all-star trio with Joel Embiid and Tyrese Maxey. LeBron James is also on the way. Brown is still processing his departure from the Celtics, where he won an NBA championship.
7: I've been in Boston for 10 years. I'm 29 years old. So I was there a third of my life.
5: Brown has three seasons left on a Supermax deal and is ready to win it with the Sixers. Lisa Dwyer, AP Sports.
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0: It is The Wave, 97.9 WHAV. It's Win for Breakfast. We are going to be having a guest on, a congressional candidate, a 6th district congressional candidate, Jamie Belcito. She got tied up in traffic. We have an opening at 8:45, so we'll get her in for that one and move on from there. How about that? It's Win for Breakfast here on The Wave, 97.9 WHAV.
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2: Good morning. 77 degrees right now in downtown Haverhill at 8:30. And the forecast for today, meteorologist James Covington says it's going to be partly cloudy and hot, some spot afternoon thunderstorms, the high of 93. We'll take a look at the full forecast following this news.

News, Haverhill-based Sarah's Place Adult Day Health Center is facing a potential shortfall in state Medicaid reimbursements. In a letter to caregivers and supporters, Executive Director Amy Anwell told WHAV she received notice from the state that beginning next January 1st, Medicaid reimbursement rates could fall by as much as 34%. She said currently the state has two levels of care for its adult day health clients, basic and complex. Sarah's Place receives $99 a day for basic clients and $136 a day for complex clients. Going forward, clients will be assigned to one of four levels. Under the new system, the agency will receive $65 a day for those on the lowest level, $136 a day for those on the highest level. The private pay rate is $150 a day. She told WHAV, quote, "In many ways, we feel this payment restructuring doesn't make any sense because programs like Sarah's Place save the state money in the long run by helping to keep frail elders at home. When people leave Sarah's Place, 90% end up in nursing homes, which is much more expensive. We've always believed Sarah's Place is the antidote for that." Medicaid is a combination of federal and state dollars. Anwell said that she and her staff are responding to the news by making sure their documentation captures the full extent of each client's needs so that the agency can recoup the highest allowable level of reimbursement. Beyond that, she's also planning more fundraisers and writing more grant applications. Anwell said routinely some 90 frail elders and those with disabilities from the greater Haverhill area are enrolled in Sarah's Place at one of its two locations. The average age of a Sarah's Place attendee is 81. Most clients do not come daily, which means daily attendance runs around 60. She said the program, which runs from 8 in the morning till 4 in the afternoon, includes breakfast and lunch, exercise classes, activities, speakers, entertainers, and health and wellness checkups. Cooking classes are offered once a week. Clients often make the desserts, which are served at lunch. Anwell said, "No 2 days are the same. We're always trying to expand our offerings." She's planning Sarah's Place 25th annual golf tournament. That's going to be taking place next month. Awards will be given for the man and the woman with the longest drive and the ball closest to the pin. Winning team is going to be recognized, as well as the most honest team. Sponsorships range from $1,500 for the front nine, $1,000 to sponsor the hot dog cart, and $250 to sponsor a tee. And we'll also gathering donated gift baskets to raffle. The 25th annual golf tournament is going to be taking place on Friday, September 18th, starting at 8 in the morning at the Bradford Country Club. Individuals are $150, foursomes $600, and registration may be made online. There is a link within this story at WHAV.net. A WHAV legend, former open mic show host Jack Bevilacqua, died this past Wednesday at the age of 72. Bevilacqua was known for many things, including serving as an aide to former State Senator Sharon Pollard, longtime project manager at the State Department of Energy Resources, and a 34-year member of Groveland's Board of Health. He may have been best known, however, for his two stints as provocative host of WHAV's open mic show. Haverhill-born Bevilacqua first came to WHAV in 1990 after the station searched for a host to revive the popular open mic show. After the show languished in the years following the retirement of Bill Pike, Bevilacqua then guided the show until the morning radio station, the AM radio station, was sold in 1995, and he returned to the show in February 2008, 4 years after WHAV returned to Haverhill. Bevilacqua declared on his return, quote, "No feelings will be spared and no topics off limits." He was true to his word when he was critical of Groveland's approval of septic systems near Haverhill's Johnson Pond water supply. Groveland officials went on to ban WHAV's audio
on the town's cable television station after WHAV refused to honor the town's request to pull the open mic show from its schedule. Town officials defended their action, saying Bevilacqua said, quote, lots of unflattering things about the town. Bevilacqua was one of only a few WHAV

0: 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WHAV plans to air audio excerpts Monday from the Talkmasters run as host of the open mic show. Calling hours are going to be taking place Tuesday, August 11th from 4 to 7, followed by a funeral, home chapel service at 7 o'clock at Kevin B. Como Funeral Home at 486 Main Street in Haverhill. Bevilacqua's complete obituary appears at WHAV.net. In WHAV sports, Red Sox were winners last night. They ended up beating the White Sox in 13 innings, a come-from-behind victory, 12-11. And tonight, the Red Sox open up a series with the A's, and that's going to be at Fenway Park. In pro soccer over the weekend, tomorrow, the New England Revolution take on the Houston Dynamo at Gillette Stadium in Foxborough. And on Sunday, the Boston Legacy women's pro team will be playing the Portland Thorns at their field in Pawtucket, Rhode Island. And the Haverhill Hitmen semi-pro football team, they are on the road tomorrow night to play the Middleborough Cobras. Currently 77 degrees in downtown Haverhill at 8:36. There's always more in the next newscast and at WHAV.net, where you can sign up for the Wavelengths Local News e-newspaper. From the Edwin V. Johnson Newsroom, this is Wynn Damon.
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4: From around the world, these are the latest international news headlines. Thailand police say a student has shot several people at a high school outside Bangkok, killing at least six and wounding several others. A witness tells reporters the students hid inside a classroom while they heard gunshots before police cleared a way for them to leave the building. Ukrainian long-range drones have hit a warehouse in the Ural Mountains, belonging to Russia's biggest online retailer, Wildberries, located more than 1,000 miles from the two countries' border, local officials and the company says. Saudi Arabia, Turkey and Pakistan are expected to sign a defence agreement, deepening cooperation amid growing security concerns. Typhoon Dolphin has caused the main airport in Okinawa, Japan, to close and grounded all flights in and out of the island, while sending hundreds of people to evacuation centers. I'm Charles Tuladesma.
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6: Wave Weather!
7: Good morning. Now your Wave Weather forecast for Haverhill and the Merrimack Valley. Partly cloudy and hot for every Friday. Spotty afternoon thunderstorms. The high around 93. Southwest winds 10 to 20 miles per hour. Mostly clear tonight. Humid. Low around 71. Southwest winds 10 to 15. Breezy and hot for Saturday. Partly cloudy. 92 for the high. Mostly sunny. Breezy. Hot for Sunday. Highs in the low 90s. I'm WHAV meteorologist James Cuffington. Your next Wave Weather in 30 minutes.
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0: 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We have six congressional district candidate Jamie Belsito in the studio, and we'll have a chance to chat with her coming up in just a moment right here on the Wave, 97.9 WHAV.
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8: another Merle Travis day recorded the original 16 tons in 1946, though he did have a little help with its legacy. You're on the Soundbeat. The lyrics of 16 Tons paint a grim picture of a Kentucky coal miner's life.
6: He gets so far in debt to the coal company he's working for that he goes on sometimes for years without being paid one red cent in real honest-to-goodness money. But he can always go to the company store and draw flickers or scrip. You know, that's little brass coins that you can't spend nowhere only at the company store. So they add that against his account, and every day he gets a little farther in debt.
8: Tennessee Ernie Ford took a shine to the song, recording and releasing it as a B-side to You Don't Have to Be a Baby to Cry in October of 55. 2 months later, it was the greatest selling single of all time. Travis would express his thanks on stage, frequently changing the last stanza to I owe my soul to Tennessee Ernie Ford.
6: Older and deeper in debt. St. Peter, don't you call me cause I can't go. I owe my soul.
8: Sign up for our podcast at iTunes and soundbeat.org. 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I'm Brett Barry.
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0: 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It's Win for Breakfast. And we have a guest in the studio. It is 6th Congressional District candidate Jamie Belsito. And we'll have a chance to chat with Jamie coming up in just a moment or so. First off, we just wanted to let you know that there is a rare open seat in the 6th Congressional District, as Congressman Seth Moulton has decided not to seek re-election. Democratic candidates are Bethany Andres-Beck and John Betcha, Jamie Belsito, Dan Coe, Mariah Lancaster, and Tram Gwynn. And the winner of the party's primary coming up on Tuesday, September 1st, will face Republican Micah Quinney Jones during the final election on Tuesday, November 3rd. And Jamie, good morning, and thank you for joining me today.
11: Win, it's a pleasure. Thank you for having me here.
0: It's my pleasure to have you here. Since we are a little tight on time, about 10 minutes or so, if you could, do things like one or two or maybe even three sentences, that would be possible. That way we can get through as many questions as we can. Now, our first question is, Groveland is building a $44.6 million drinking water treatment plant, in part because the Environmental Protection Agency tightened regulations regarding PFAS levels. And the plant is being paid with a 30-year loan to be repaid by taxpayers. The question is, would you consider this an unfunded federal mandate due to changing regulations? And how would you help ratepayers recover these costs?
11: Thank you for the question. Groveland's not alone. I am from Topsfield, where we've had to redo our water plant twice now, our water treatment plant, because of PFAS, which is an issue across the country. The taxpayers are tired of paying for not only the impact of a failure on the federal government's part through the EPA regulating this and keeping an eye on how plastics have negatively impacted our communities, but it's also our education costs and our health care costs that are being put on the shoulders of the property tax owner. So is it right to put this huge onus on the property tax owners of Groveland? It's not. It's part of why I'm running, again, as a former locally elected official and a property taxpayer. There's only so much that we, the people, can pay for. The government can do good things and do good work, and they should be picking up the bill. These are infrastructure failures, and not even just the failures, but where we are in our society, where we have accumulated such an amount of microplastics to the point that it's being found in breast milk of breastfeeding mothers. It is of the onus of our federal government to be supporting and helping to fund these projects that our local communities have to pay for now.
0: So the recent Forest Main sewer break in Haverhill, well, that put millions of gallons of raw sewage into the Merrimack River, and it's being attributed to an aging infrastructure system. So besides Haverhill, upstream from Merrimack and West Newbury are aging systems in Lawrence and Lowell, Nashua and Manchester. How would you find the money to fix these systems and help the Merrimack River be pollution-free?
11: It's egregious to think that this has gone on as long as it has. As the old saying goes, S flows downstream. In this case, it was upstream, and it was out to the former district I used to represent and where I actually live, out to the Newburyport and Ipswich and affecting all of our beaches. But the reality is that we've known that whether it's the overflow with the sewage, E. coli count, to this disastrous situation. This, again, is a failure of our federal government. Infrastructure is a core support that our federal government can deliver for us. I was shocked to hear, after talking to my former colleague in the Senate, Bruce Tarr, and reaching out to Congresswoman Trahan's office and speaking with Senator Markey's office, that this has been on the radar. And I know that Haverhill's done some upgrades to their water treatment plant. But the reality is that we need millions of dollars to address this. And then another thing waiting in Bay that would connect to this exact issue you said about the sewage is the fact that our Cape Ann communities need a complete renewal of their sewage treatment plant. And again, we're putting that financial onus on the state and on the community, but it is a direct partnership. This is a bipartisan issue. And bipartisanship in Massachusetts is kind of a figment. Let us be honest, it's a 65% majority of Democrats. But the state can only do so much, and it needs a federal partner. And that's what I'd be going to D.C. to do, is help us get these infrastructure issues you just spoke about with PFAS and now with our sewage treatment plants.
0: The Pawtucket Regional School District, which is made up of Groveland, West Newbury, and Merrimack, along with North Andover schools, they rely on the federal grants to help pay for special education, literacy, student services, and general operational needs. School superintendents say they have to make difficult decisions between programs and staffing choices. And what's the role of the federal government in helping local school districts?
11: I love Pawtucket. I was very proud to be able to represent Rowley in the state legislature. And where I live, we're part of the regional school systems with Masconomet, Hamilton, Wenham, and Essex Tech, etc. Every single one of these school districts, I'll go again, as a parent of two kids who are in the public school system, as well as a former town moderator, we are asking for the property tax owners to pay for unfunded mandates around special ed, and we keep using that as a point of demonization, for lack of a better term. And then we have pulled out funding that was available during COVID. This was funding for public health, funding for housing, funding for education, funding that the government should have been already providing our communities. We know under voodoo trickle-down Reaganomics, we have completely and systemically defunded our public education system, K-12, and our public universities. And this administration has been for years now, the first time around and now this time, dismantling our Department of Education. We need to let the function of federal government to take care of people in public education as a human right and actually formulated as accessible and a right for every child in this country. And we are failing our communities. So again, it's advocacy. It's me saying repeatedly as a mom and as a former local government official, a former state elected, and as somebody who's paying for all of this through property taxes, I want to be on the Education and Workforce Committee. We have to focus on funding our public schools again.
0: So both Whittier Regional Vocational Technical High School, with 9 of the 11 communities in the 6th District, and Greater Lawrence Technical High School, they have waiting lists due to a shortage of openings. Do you see a role for the federal government in expanding vocational training, given the demand?
11: I see a partnership. I have a child who's at Essex Tech, so I appreciate the importance of this. And due to the change in the lottery system that the state decided to do, I still don't understand why. We have another child who's interested in taking a look at that same model. I see it being a formidable experience for my oldest child, and it absolutely should be achievable for any community. So it is investing in education, again, whether that is, you know, technical and agricultural, whatever auspices it's under. There doesn't have to be one modality of access to education, and it's workforce needs as well. We see the pipeline. I'm a former Salem Stata. I'm a former trustee. Now we have a pipeline where it is with our healthcare professionals, folks that are in the, it's not called a healthcare program, but it is healthcare support at Essex Tech, and I'm sure Lawrence and Whittier have it as well. A pipeline to North Shore Community College here, that would be Northern Essex, and then a pipeline to Salem State, that should be U Lowell, and then being able to create a workforce pipeline. And that's something that the federal government should be helping the state invest and allowing the communities to not be, again, beholden to cutting seats or having wait times. We should be expanding and uplifting this. It's the future of our workforce and our kids.
0: All right. So in the time we have left, what would be your elevator pitch to, if you were speaking one-on-one to people, why should they vote for you?
11: I was raised here, grown up here, product of the public schools. I'm product of a union and veteran family. I'm raising my kids here. I've been working on issues in this community for almost 30 years, started working in immigration policy after I graduated Salem State. I bring almost 30 years of experience to this job at the local, state, and federal level. I'm a former town moderator, a former state representative. I've been working with Congress over the past 10 years as the founder of my own nonprofit in maternal health in D.C., focusing on supporting pregnant and postpartum families. I've been able to obtain over $125 million new federal dollars to take care of military and civilian families across the United States. I've done that bipartisan because, unlike here in Massachusetts, it really is 50-50 down there. You have to have relationships. I have those relationships starting out the gate already. I am of the working people, of the working class. I'm trying to pay my market basket bill too. And I am of the people in the sense that I'm not taking outside influence money, special interest. It does not have a place in this district. We are smart, gritty, truthful people here, from the Merrimack Valley to the North Shore. We know phony baloney when we see it, when we read it. And I am none of those things. I am truthful, honest, gritty, hard worker. I've got a great track record. I will be a fighter for this district, just like I always have been. I don't want to be on CNN. I want to be in the trenches working. I want my communities to have a voice, and this is why I'm running.
0: All right. Website, social media, anything?
11: All the things. If you take a look at Jamie, J-A-M as in Mary, I-E, Belcito, B as in boy, E-L, S as in Sam, ITO.com, JamieBelcito.com. You'll find all the things, and maybe what I should do, you and I touched upon this earlier, is start putting some good recipes, Syrian-Lebanese recipes, as I'm a nice Syrian-Irish girl. We do that well here in the Merrimack Valley. Maybe I'll put that up on my website now that I've visited Haverhill.
0: All right. Well, thank you very much, Jamie, and good luck with the in the primary.
11: Thank you for having me.
0: All right. Jamie Belsito, Democratic candidate for the 6th Congressional District in the primary election coming up on September 1st. Our guest this morning here on The Wave, 97.9 WHAV.
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1: WHAV LP Haverhill. In the news, Haverhill Public Schools are in line for $1.3 million in continuing state grants for literacy instruction and improved reading outcomes. Through a several partnership for Reading Success Massachusetts, or PRISM, grant programs, Haverhill yesterday was awarded $822,000 to literacy programming that helps students read at or above grade level by third grade, and another $467,000 for resources, targeted coaching, and professional learning support to evaluate, select, purchase, launch, and implement high-quality instructional materials for grades 4 through 12. In the latter category, Lawrence Public Schools were also awarded $500,000, Methuen Public Schools $221,000. All told, school districts statewide were awarded nearly $24.7 million spread over 71 school districts and one educational collaborative. Governor Maura Healey said, quote, "Reading is the foundation for everything students do in school and throughout their lives. That's why we're making historic investments to strengthen literacy instruction, support educators, and help every student build the skills that they need to succeed." Referring to multiple rounds of PRISM grants, Education Secretary Steve Zreich explained, quote, "Improving literacy outcomes takes more than a one-time investment. It requires sustained commitment to high-quality instruction. Four different PRISM grant programs support school districts at every stage of implementing high-quality literacy instruction, from building strong early literacy systems to adopting new instructional materials and expanding evidence-based practices through grade 12. Northern Essex Community College's newly hired assistant athletic director and head baseball coach Dan Brian not only brings experience to a competitive Knights squad, but he plans to continue what he calls, quote, "that same tough, gritty, aggressive mindset." Brian said that he accepted the job and completed all necessary paperwork last week. The team was informed Sunday night, and the college announced it this past Monday. Brian is set to start as the Knights assistant athletic director and head baseball coach on Monday.
2: What we're going to do is just, you know, optimize everything that we're doing and function at the highest level possible and just continue that same, like, tough, gritty, aggressive mindset that that these guys have, that blue-collar attitude. You know, those are the guys that I resonate with because I'm one of them.
1: He said, quote, "keep the train rolling is the number one goal." As WHAV previously reported, Brian's list of achievements in the sport include 15 total years of collegiate head coaching and administrative experience, most recently at Anna Maria College, where he coached for 9 seasons and became the program's all-time wins leader with 163. His teams qualified for the postseason each year, with the exception of the coronavirus-shortened season in 2020. He also guided 3 players to Great Northeast Athletic Conference Player of the Year honors, along with 2 Great Northeast Pitchers of the Year and 3 Rookies of the Year. He coached 16 players to D3Baseball.com All-Region, 10 Rawlings American Baseball Coaches Association All-Region, 44 All-Conference selections, while 74 student-athletes earned academic All-Conference honors. Brian graduated from Becker College, where he was a 4-year member of the baseball program, including a 2-time captain, while also earning first-team All-Conference honors as a senior in 2009. And he explains what excites him.
2: Where that ends up at the end of the year, we hope it's in the World Series with a chance to win a national championship. And that's part of the reason, the main reason I wanted to take the job. But we got a long way to go before we're back in that position. A lot of work we need to put in as a group, which that's the exciting part to me.
1: Athletic Director Dan Blair looked into his crystal ball, predicting, quote, "I think Coach Briand is going to be a great fit for the department and the players really enjoy playing for him. I have no doubt he'll be able to continue our tradition of success and keep building upon the traditions that we built." The Knights' first game of the fall baseball season is set for Friday, September 12th at 4, playing at the University of Maine. There's always more in the next newscast and at WHAV.net, where you can sign up for the Wavelengths local news e-newspaper. From the Edwin V. Johnson Newsroom, this is Wynn Damon.
0: AP News, I'm Marcela Sanchez. U.S. employers unexpectedly cut 23,000 jobs last month, but the Labor Department reported that the unemployment rate dipped to 4.1% as Americans left the job market. The AP's Lisa Dwyer reports on a Republican senator's opposition to Todd Blanche's nomination.
3: Republican Senator Lisa Murkowski says she will oppose Todd Blanche's nomination as attorney general. The Alaska senator says in a statement that she's concerned President Donald Trump's administration could proceed with its proposed fund to compensate January 6th rioters, even though Blanche has pledged to shelve the idea. Murkowski says the Senate has leverage over the fund that Trump wants only because Blanche's nomination is pending. Murkowski says that leverage would be gone if Blanche is confirmed. Republicans hold a 53-47 Senate majority, but Senator Mitch McConnell of Kentucky is currently not attending Senate sessions, giving the GOP little room to lose senators and still confirm the president's pick. I'm Lisa Dwyer.
0: A federal judge in Texas has struck down a law dating back to the 1930s that imposed regulations on firearm suppressors and guns that are considered the most dangerous. The ruling could allow gun owners to purchase firearm suppressors, known as silencers, as well as short-barreled rifles, short-barreled shotguns, and other certain firearms without registration. It would also remove a layer of background checks. The decision comes more than a year after President Trump signed a bill eliminating taxes on those items. World shares were mixed today after a modest retreat on Wall Street, while the price of crude oil edged lower. Sydney Toll, a social media content creator who chronicled her life with a rare form of cancer, has died. According to her family, she was 26. This is AP News.
3: AP Sports, I'm Lisa Dwyer. Christopher Sanchez became the first 15-game winner in the majors this season. Bryson Stott had two of Philadelphia's eight doubles, and the Phillies beat the Washington Nationals 7-3 for their fifth victory in six games. Phillies interim manager Don Mattingly.
4: You know, getting out there early was nice, and to be able to keep scoring was one of those things that you feel good about.
3: Jaylen Brown has joined the Philadelphia 76ers, forming an all-star trio with Joel Embiid and Tyrese Maxey. LeBron James is also on the way. Brown is still processing his departure from the Celtics, where he won an NBA championship.
5: I've been in Boston for 10 years. I'm 29 years old. So I was there a third of my life.
3: Brown has three seasons left on a Supermax deal and is ready to win it with the Sixers. Lisa Dwyer, AP Sports.
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7: Good morning. Now your wave weather forecast for Haverhill and the Merrimack Valley. Partly cloudy and hot for every Friday. Spotty afternoon thunderstorms. The high around 93. Southwest winds 10 to 20 miles per hour. Mostly clear tonight. Humid. Low around 71. Southwest winds 10 to 15. Breezy and hot for Saturday. Partly cloudy. 92 for the high. Mostly sunny, breezy, hot for Sunday, highs in the early 90s. I'm WHAV meteorologist James Cuffington. Your next wave weather in 30 minutes.
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I want to tell you a story every man ought to know. 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If you practice my method just as hard as

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0: Haverhill's Museum of Printing is offering two art workshops for kids each Thursday in August at 10 a.m. and again at 12 noon. 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The museum is located at 15 Thornton Ave, Haverhill. 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In the Edwin B. Johnson Newsroom, this is Jennifer Cosgrove.

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4: I'm Marcela Sanchez with an AP News Minute. U.S. employers unexpectedly cut 23,000 jobs last month, but the Labor Department's report showed the unemployment rate dipped to 4.1% as Americans left the job market. Republican Senator Lisa Murkowski says she will oppose Todd Blanche's nomination as Attorney General.
5: The Alaska senator says in a statement that she's concerned President Donald Trump's administration could proceed with its proposed fund to compensate January 6th rioters, even though Blanche has pledged to shelve the idea. Murkowski says the Senate has leverage over the fund that Trump wants only because Blanche's nomination is pending. Murkowski says that leverage would be gone if Blanche is confirmed. Republicans hold a 53-47 Senate majority, but Senator Mitch McConnell of Kentucky is currently not attending Senate sessions, giving the GOP little room to lose senators and still confirm the president's pick. I'm Lisa Dwyer.
4: And I'm Marcela Sanchez, AP News.
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6: Good morning. Now your wave weather forecast for Haverhill and the Merrimack Valley. Partly cloudy and hot for every Friday. Spotty afternoon thunderstorms. The high around 93. Southwest winds 10 to 20 miles per hour. Mostly clear tonight. Humid. Low around 71. Southwest winds 10 to 15. Breezy and hot for Saturday. Partly cloudy. 92 for the high. Mostly sunny. Breezy. Hot for Sunday. Highs in the low 90s. I'm WHAV meteorologist James Cuffington. Your next wave weather in 30 minutes.
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8: 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Interior has no real personality. Now, the Subaru Trail Seeker is fast and roomy, but it's kind of bland. 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
2: Here's the latest WHAV news. I'm Wint Damon. Haverhill Bay Sarah's Place Adult Day Health Center is facing a potential shortfall in state Medicaid reimbursements. In a letter to caregivers and supporters, Executive Director Amy Anwell told WHAV she received notice from the state that beginning next January 1st, Medicaid reimbursement rates could fall by as much as 34%. She said currently the state has two levels of care for its adult day health clients, basic and complex. Sarah's Place receives $99 a day for basic clients and $136 a day for complex clients. Going forward, clients will be assigned to one of four levels. Under the new system, the agency will receive $65 a day for those on the lowest level and $136 a day for those on the highest level. The private pay rate is $150 a day. She told WHAV, quote, "In many ways, we feel this payment restructuring doesn't make any sense because programs like Sarah's Place save the state money in the long run by helping to keep frail elders at home. When people leave Sarah's Place, 90% end up in nursing homes, which is much more expensive. We've always believed Sarah's Place is the antidote for that." Medicaid is a combination of federal and state dollars. Anwell said that she and her staff are responding to the news by making sure their documentation captures the full extent of each client's needs so that the agency can recoup the highest allowable level of reimbursement. Beyond that, she said, she's also planning more fundraisers and writing more grant applications. Anwell said routinely some 90 frail elders and those with disabilities from the greater Haverhill area are enrolled in Sarah's Place at one of its two locations. The average age of a Sarah's Place attendee is 81. Most clients, she says, don't come daily, which means daily attendance runs around 60. The program, which runs from 8 a.m. to 4 p.m., includes breakfast and lunch, exercise classes, activities, speakers, entertainers, and health and wellness checkups. Cooking classes are offered once a week. Clients often make the desserts that are served at lunch. Anwell said, quote, "No 2 days are the same. We're always trying to expand our offerings." She's planning Sarah's Place's 25th annual golf tournament. That's going to be taking place next month. Awards will be given for the longest drive and the ball closest to the pin. Winning teams will be recognized, as well as the most honest team. Sponsorships range from $1,500 for the front nine, $1,000 to sponsor the hot dog cart, and $250 to sponsor a tee. Anwell is also gathering donated gift baskets to raffle. The 25th annual golf tournament is going to be taking place Friday, September 18th, starting at 8 in the morning at the Bradford Country Club. Individuals are $150, foursomes $600, and registration may be made online. There's a link within the story at WHAV.net. A WHAV legend, former open mic show host Jack Bevilacqua, died this past Wednesday at the age of 72. Bevilacqua was known for many things, including serving as an aide to former state Senator Sharon Pollard, longtime project manager at the State Department of Energy Resources, and a 34-year member of Groveland's Board of Health. He may have been best known, however, for his two stints as provocative host of WHAV's Open Mic Show. Haverhill-born Bevilacqua first came to WHAV in 1990 after the station searched for a host to revive the popular Open Mic Show. After the show languished in the years following the retirement of Bill Pike, Bevilacqua guided the show until the AM radio station was sold in 1995. He returned to the show in February 2008, 4 years after WHAV returned to Haverhill. Bevilacqua declared on his return, quote, "No feelings will be spared and no topics off limits." He was true to his word when he was critical of Groveland's approval of septic systems near Haverhill's Johnson Pond water supply. Groveland officials went on to ban WHAV's audio on the town's cable television station after WHAV refused to honor the town's request to pull the open mic show from its schedule. Town officials defended their action, saying Bevilacqua said, quote, "lots of unflattering things about the town." Bevilacqua was one of only a few WHAV personalities who bridged the gap between the former AM 1490 version of WHAV and what would become today's 97.9 WHAV. WHAV plans to air audio excerpts Monday from the Talkmasters run as host of the Open Mic Show. Calling hours are going to be taking place Tuesday, August 11th from 4 to 7, followed by a funeral home chapel service at 7 o'clock at Kevin B. Como Funeral Home at 486 Main Street in Haverhill. Bevilacqua's complete obituary appears at WHAV.net. And local teens offer four performances of Disney's High School Musical Junior this weekend as part of the Curtain Up Company's second season. The group performs tonight at 7 o'clock, tomorrow night at 2 and 7 o'clock, and Sunday afternoon at 4 at the West Newbury Town Hall at 381 Main Street in West Newbury. Haverhill students performing are Jordan LaRock and Libby Chadwick, both playing the role of Mrs. Darbus. Madison Landry as Kathy, Lila Whitcomb as a cheerleader, and Catalina Ward as Syndra. Curtain Up Company is the brainchild of childhood friends Emily Cruikshank and Zoe Zaitis, who are co-directing the performances. Both got their start in theater in Haverhill schools. Zaitis is currently studying musical theater at the American Musical and Drama Academy in New York City. Cruikshank is a junior at Boston University. Actors in the company range in age from 10 to 18 and hail from Haverhill and surrounding communities. Tickets are $15 and available at the door. In WHAV sports, the Red Sox open up a series with the A's at Fenway Park tonight. Major League Soccer tomorrow afternoon, the New England Revolution are home to play the Houston Dynamo. Women's pro soccer on Sunday, the Boston Legacy take on the Portland Thorns at their stadium in Pawtucket, Rhode Island. And in semi-pro football, tomorrow night, the Haverhill Hitmen will be at Middleborough to play the Cobras. There's always more in the next newscast and at WHAV.net, where you can sign up for the Wavelengths Local News e-newspaper. From the Edwin V. Johnson Newsroom, this is Wynn Damon.
0: AP News, I'm Marcela Sanchez. The AP's Lisa Dwyer reports on the latest job numbers.
3: U.S. employers unexpectedly cut 23,000 jobs last month, and Labor Department revisions shaved 103,000 jobs off payrolls in May and June. But the unemployment rate still dipped to 4.1%, with Americans leaving the job market. The June job numbers mark a sharp reversal for the American labor market. Hiring was rebounding this year after a lackluster 2025. Some businesses are having trouble filling vacancies. Others are using technology to do the work humans used to do. I'm Lisa Dwyer.
0: Republican Senator Lisa Murkowski says she'll oppose Todd Blanche's nomination as Attorney General. The Alaska senator said she's concerned the Trump administration could proceed with its proposed $1.8 billion fund to compensate January 6th rioters, even though Blanche has issued a formal order terminating it. President Trump signed two executive actions on immigration. One would limit the number of people eligible for U.S. citizenship after being born in the U.S. The other seeks to curb what Trump called birth tourism by increasing restrictions on people who travel to the U.S. to give birth. The Supreme Court rejected Trump's first effort to limit birthright citizenship back in June. Police outside of Bangkok, Thailand, say a student opened fire at a high school, killing at least five people and wounding more than 20. Authorities added he also appeared to have killed his two grandparents at the family home earlier in the morning. The 14-year-old shooter took his own life at the school. Stocks are mostly rising in early trading on Wall Street, and treasury yields are falling. More stories at apnews.com. This is AP News. A London administrative body wants to get pub visitors to drink sitting down rather than standing up. The AP's Charles de Ledesma has more.
4: A proposal to limit vertical drinking, a bureaucratic euphemism for having a pint of beer or a glass of wine while standing up, has turned into a political headache. Politicians from Prime Minister Andy Burnham to London Mayor Sadiq Khan have piled in to decry the idea from Westminster City Council, which is responsible for licensing pubs and restaurants in the West End. A feature of many of these pubs is the crowd of drinkers who mill around, share drinks with friends, often spilling out into the street on warm spring and summer evenings. Westminster Council's draft licensing policy includes a proposal to discourage excessive drunkenness by encouraging business owners to provide more opportunities for people to sit down. I'm Charles de Ledesma.
0: And I'm Marcela Sanchez, AP News.
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6: Good morning. Now your wave weather forecast for Haverhill and Lemire in the Hack Valley. Partly cloudy and hot February Friday, spotty afternoon thunderstorms, high around 93, southwest winds 10 to 20 miles per hour. Mostly clear tonight, humid, low around 71, southwest winds 10 to 15. Breezy and hot for Saturday, partly cloudy, 92 for the high. Mostly sunny, breezy, hot for Sunday, highs in the low 90s. I'm WHAD meteorologist James Cuffington. Your next wave weather in 30 minutes.
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4: I'm Marcela Sanchez with an AP News Minute. The AP's Lisa Dwyer reports on the latest job numbers.
5: U.S. employers unexpectedly cut 23,000 jobs last month, and Labor Department revisions shaved 103,000 jobs off payrolls in May and June. But the unemployment rate still dipped to 4.1%, with Americans leaving the job market. The June job numbers mark a sharp reversal for the American labor market. Hiring was rebounding this year after a lackluster 2025. Some businesses are having trouble filling vacancies. Others are using technology to do the work humans used to do. I'm Lisa Dwyer.
4: W.K. Kellogg says it will remove artificial colors from all its cereals by the end of this year. But the company says it has identified fruit and vegetable-based juices that will give cereals like Fruit Loops and Apple Jacks their distinctive colors. I'm Marcela Sanchez.
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6: Good morning. Now your Wave Weather forecast for April and the Merrimack Valley. Partly cloudy and hot for every Friday. Spotty afternoon thunderstorms. The high around 93. Southwest winds 10 to 20 miles per hour.

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2: Here's the latest WHAV news. I'm Wynn Damon. Haverhill Public Schools are in line for $1.3 million in continuing state grants for literacy instruction and improved reading outcomes. Through several Partnership for Reading Success Massachusetts, or PRISM, grant programs, Haverhill yesterday was awarded $822,000 to literacy programming that helps students read at or above grade level by third grade, and another $467,000 for resources, targeted coaching, and professional learning support to evaluate, select, purchase, launch, and implement high-quality instructional materials for grades 4 to 12. In the latter category, Lawrence Public Schools were also awarded $500,000 and Methuen Public Schools $221,000. All told, school districts statewide were awarded nearly $24.7 million spread over 71 school districts and one educational collaborative. Governor Maura Healey said, quote, "Reading is the foundation for everything students do in school and throughout their lives. That's why we're making historic investments to strengthen literacy instruction, support educators, and help every student build the skills they need to succeed." Referring to multiple rounds of PRISM grants, Education Secretary Steve Zreich explained, quote, "Improving literacy outcomes takes more than a one-time investment. It requires sustained commitment to high-quality instruction. Four different PRISM grant programs support school districts at every stage of implementing high-quality literacy instruction, from building strong early literacy systems to adopting new instructional materials and expanding evidence-based practices through grade 12. With a look at local sports, here's WHAV's John Mulcahy.
3: Northern Essex Community College's newly hired assistant athletic director and head baseball coach Dan Briand not only brings experience to a competitive night squad, but he plans to continue what he calls that same tough, gritty, aggressive mindset. Briand said he accepted the job and completed all necessary paperwork last week. The team was informed Sunday night, and the college announced it this past Monday. Briand is set to start as the night's assistant athletic director and head baseball coach Monday.
4: What we're going to do is just, you know, optimize everything that we're doing and function at the highest level possible and just continue that same, like, tough, gritty, aggressive mindset that that these guys have, that blue-collar attitude. You know, those are the guys that I resonate with because I'm one of them.
3: He said keeping the train rolling is the number one goal. As WHAV previously reported, Brian's list of achievements in the sport include 15 total years of collegiate head coaching and administrative experience, most recently at Anna Maria College, where he coached for 9 seasons and became the program's all-time wins leader with 163. His teams qualified for the postseason each year with the exception of the coronavirus-shortened season in 2020. He also guided 3 players to great Northeast Athletic Conference Player of the Year honors, along with 2 great Northeast Pitchers of the Year and 3 Rookies of the Year. He coached 16 players to D3Baseball.com All-Region, 10 Rowlings American Baseball Coaches Association All-Region, 44 All-Conference selections, while 74 student-athletes earned academic All-Conference honors. Briand graduated from Becker College, where he was a 4-year member of the baseball program, including a 2-time captain, while also earning first-team All-Conference honors as a senior in 2009. Briand explained what excites him.
4: Where that ends up at the end of the year, we hope it's in the World Series with a chance to win a national championship, and that's part of the reason, the main reason I wanted to take the job. But we got a long way to go before we're back in that position. A lot of work we need to put in as a group, which that's the exciting part to me.
3: Athletic director Dan Blair looked into his crystal ball, predicting, quote, "I think Coach Briand will be a great fit in the department, and the players will really enjoy playing for him. I have no doubt he will be able to continue our tradition of success and keep building upon the traditions we've built." The Knights' first game of the fall season is set for Friday, September 12th, 4 p.m., playing at University of Maine. WHAV Sports, I'm John Mulcahy.
2: 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And Joshua Sanchez of Haverhill recently joined Institution for Savings as Vice President of Residential Lending. 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The bank noted that he has extensive experience helping first-time home buyers, as well as individuals and families purchasing or refinancing a home. Institution for Savings President and Chief Executive Officer Michael Jones said, quote, his knowledge of the local housing market, combined with his commitment to exceptional customer service, makes him a tremendous resource for our customers and addition to the team. 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In WHAV sports, the Red Sox open up a series with the A's at Fenway Park tonight. Major League Soccer tomorrow afternoon, the New England Revolution are home to play the Houston Dynamo. Women's pro soccer on Sunday, the Boston Legacy take on the Portland Thorns at their stadium in Pawtucket, Rhode Island. And in semi-pro football, tomorrow night, the Haverhill Hitmen will be at Middleborough to play the Cobras. There's always more in the next newscast and at WHAV.net, where you can sign up for the Wavelengths Local News e-newspaper. From the Edwin V. Johnson Newsroom, this is Wynn Damon.
0: AP News. Good morning, I'm Ed Donahue. Alaska's Lisa Murkowski says she will vote no on the nomination of Acting Attorney General Todd Blanche for Attorney General. Louisiana Republican Bill Cassidy has made up his mind.
5: This is not a referendum on President Trump. It is a decision regarding Mr. Blanche in very specific circumstances. All considered, I will vote for Mr. Blanche. I'll be criticized for this vote. What's new?
0: The Republican majority is slim in the Senate. President Trump was asked about senators who are leaning toward a no vote.
6: I'll reach out to whoever I have to, but anybody voting against him would be doing a great disservice to the country.
0: Murkowski says she's concerned the Trump administration could proceed with its proposed fund to compensate Capitol rioters, even though Blanche pledged to shell the idea. The Labor Department says 23,000 jobs were cut last month. 103,000 jobs were cut off payrolls in May and June. Forecasters expected job creation to approach 100,000 last month. Stocks are higher in early trading. In Thailand, a student shot and killed at least five teachers at a high school outside Bangkok. Authorities say the shooter earlier killed his two grandparents at home before going to the school with a gun. The student gunman later took his own life. Polapi Suwanchwi is Thailand's deputy interior minister.
7: Mental health problem would be mandatory because that would be something that we also talk with the Department of Psychology and the Ministry of Public Health. They try also to inspect all the things that will be happened. We have experience for this before.
0: There are reports the gunman had been stressed about school. Saudi Arabia, Turkey, and Pakistan have signed a defense agreement, treating an attack on one as an attack on all three. Ukrainian long-range drones have hit a warehouse in the Ural Mountains belonging to Russia's largest online retailer. This is AP News. The AP's Lisa Dwyer reports on the outcome of the Tennessee primaries.
8: Former Tennessee Agriculture Commissioner Charlie Hatcher has defeated Congressman Andy Ogles in a Republican primary. Ogles' defeat marks a rare rejection of a candidate endorsed by President Donald Trump. Voters also chose two Memphis area lawmakers, Republican State Senator Brent Taylor and Democratic State Representative Justin Pearson, to face off in a reconfigured district. Pearson gained national attention when he was expelled from the Tennessee House for protesting in support of gun control measures and then reelected by voters. Republicans already hold eight of the state 9 congressional seats. Pearson says the Republicans will have a challenge on their hands in November.
9: Because we see from the numbers tonight that we can win this.
8: His message?
9: My message to voters are clear. Vote and also bring somebody with you.
8: Sound courtesy WMC. I'm Lisa Dwyer.
0: I'm Ed Donahue, AP News.
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11: Good morning. Now your wave weather forecast for Haverhill and the Merrimack Valley. Partly cloudy and hot for Friday, spotty afternoon thunderstorms, high around 93, southwest winds 10 to 20 miles per hour. Mostly clear tonight, humid, low around 71, southwest winds 10 to 15. Breezy and hot for Saturday, partly cloudy, 92 for the high. Mostly sunny, breezy, hot for Sunday, highs in the low 90s. I'm WHAV meteorologist James Cuffington. Your next wave weather in 30 minutes.
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2: 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In the Edwin B. Johnson Newsroom, this is Jennifer Cosgrove.

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3: Good morning. I'm Ed Donahue with an AP News Minute. The Senate votes today on the nomination of Acting Attorney General Todd Blanche as Attorney General.
4: People of Louisiana can be assured that I worked hard to understand the issue and to make the right decision.
3: Louisiana Republican Bill Cassidy is a key vote. The Republican majority is slim. He says Blanche is not perfect, but no one is.
4: This is not a referendum on President Trump. It is a decision regarding Mr. Blanche in very specific circumstances. All considered, I will vote for Mr. Blanche. I'll be criticized for this vote. What's new?
3: Two Republican senators, Lisa Murkowski of Alaska and Susan Collins of Maine, have said they will vote no on Blanche. Murkowski says she's worried the Trump administration could proceed with a proposed anti-weaponization fund for supporters of the president, despite promises that it is dead. More information at apnews.com. I'm Ed Donahue.
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5: Good morning. Now your Wave Weather forecast for Haverhill and Lemire and the Hack Valley. Partly cloudy and hot for every Friday. Spotty afternoon thunderstorms. The high around 93. Southwest winds 10 to 20 miles per hour. Mostly clear tonight. Humid. Low around 71. Southwest winds 10 to 15. Breezy and hot for Saturday. Partly cloudy. 92 for the high. Mostly sunny. Breezy. Hot for Sunday. Highs in the low 90s. I'm WHAV meteorologist James Cuffington. Your next Wave Weather in 30 minutes.
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0: 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An important part of the program is talking with area newsmakers, giving you a direct link on the latest information on what's happening in the greater Haverhill area. Recently, I spoke with local author Jonathan Campbell, who wrote an alternative history novel about an unsuccessful plot to assassinate Abraham Lincoln in 1861.
3: But I've sort of turned it on its head and asked the question, what would happen to the U.S.? Lincoln was assassinated on the way to Washington, D.C. before he was ever sworn in as president.
0: Please join me Monday morning at around 8:15 when my guest is going to be John Hassan, chair of the Haverhill Cultural Council. 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
7: Haverhill's Calvary Baptist Church is collecting new sneakers for its second annual back-to-school community block party and sneaker drive. 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Food and beverages will be available, and several community organizations are setting up resource tables. The fee for vendors interested in participating is $20. Those interested in making a contribution to the sneaker drive or participating in the resource fair are advised to call Lily Williams at 508-663-8933. Last year, the church gave out 125 pairs of sneakers to deserving young people entering kindergarten to grade 12. 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In the Edwin B. Johnson Newsroom, this is Jennifer Cosgrove.

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2: Here's the latest WHAV news. I'm Wynn Damon. Haverhill-Bay Sarah's Place Adult Day Health Center is facing a potential shortfall in state Medicaid reimbursements. In a letter to caregivers and supporters, Executive Director Amy Anwell told WHAV she received notice from the state that beginning next January 1st, Medicaid reimbursement rates could fall by as much as 34%. She said currently the state has two levels of care for its adult day health clients, basic and complex. Sarah's Place receives $99 a day for basic clients and $136 a day for complex clients. Going forward, clients will be assigned to one of four levels. Under the new system, the agency will receive $65 a day for those on the lowest level and $136 a day for those on the highest level. The private pay rate is $150 a day. She told WHAV, quote, "In many ways, we feel this payment restructuring doesn't make any sense because programs like Sarah's Place save the state money in the long run by helping to keep frail elders at home. When people leave Sarah's Place, 90% end up in nursing homes, which is much more expensive. We've always believed Sarah's Place is the antidote for that." Medicaid is a combination of federal and state dollars. Anwell said that she and her staff are responding to the news by making sure their documentation captures the full extent of each client's needs so that the agency can recoup the highest allowable level of reimbursement. Beyond that, she said, she's also planning more fundraisers and writing more grant applications. Anwell said routinely some 90 frail elders and those with disabilities from the greater Haverhill area are enrolled in Sarah's Place at one of its two locations. The average age of a Sarah's Place attendee is 81. Most clients, she says, don't come daily, which means daily attendance runs around 60. The program, which runs from 8 a.m. to 4 p.m., includes breakfast and lunch, exercise classes, activities, speakers, entertainers, and health and wellness checkups. Cooking classes are offered once a week. Clients often make the desserts that are served at lunch. Anwell said, quote, "No 2 days are the same. We're always trying to expand our offerings." She's planning Sarah's Place's 25th annual golf tournament. That's going to be taking place next month. Awards will be given for the longest drive and the ball closest to the pin. Winning teams will be recognized, as well as the most honest team. Sponsorships range from $1,500 for the front nine, $1,000 to sponsor the hot dog cart, and $250 to sponsor a tee. And we'll also gathering donated gift baskets to raffle. The 25th annual golf tournament is going to be taking place Friday, September 18th, starting at 8 in the morning at the Bradford Country Club. Individuals are $150, foursomes $600, and registration may be made online. There's a link within this story at WHAV.net. A WHAV legend, former open mic show host Jack Bevilacqua, died this past Wednesday at the age of 72. Bevilacqua was known for many things, including serving as an aide to former state Senator Sharon Pollard, longtime project manager at the State Department of Energy Resources, and a 34-year member of Groveland's Board of Health. He may have been best known, however, for his two stints as provocative host of WHAV's Open Mic Show. Haverhill-born Bevilacqua first came to WHAV in 1990 after the station search for a host to revive the popular open mic show. After the show languished in the years following the retirement of Bill Pike, Bevilacqua guided the show until the AM radio station was sold in 1995. He returned to the show in February 2008, 4 years after WHAV returned to Haverhill. Bevilacqua declared on his return, quote, "No feelings will be spared and no topics off limits." He was true to his word when he was critical of Groveland's approval of septic systems near Haverhill's Johnson Pond water supply. Groveland officials went on to ban WHAV's audio on the town's cable television station after WHAV refused to honor the town's request to pull the open mic show from its schedule. Town officials defended their action, saying Bevilacqua said, quote, "lots of unflattering things about the town." of Alakwa was one of only a few WHAV personalities who bridged the gap between the former AM 1490 version of WHAV and what would become today's 97.9 WHAV. WHAV plans to air audio excerpts Monday from the Talkmasters run as host of the Open Mic Show. Calling hours are going to be taking place Tuesday, August 11th from 4 to 7, followed by a funeral home chapel service at 7 o'clock at Kevin B. Como Funeral Home at 486 Main Street in Haverhill. Bevilacqua's complete obituary appears at WHAV.net. And local teens offer four performances of Disney's High School Musical Junior this weekend as part of the Curtain Up Company's second season. The group performs tonight at 7 o'clock, tomorrow night at 2 and 7 o'clock, and Sunday afternoon at 4 at the West Newbury Town Hall at 381 Main Street in West Newbury. Haverhill students performing are Jordan LaRocque and Libby Chadwick, both playing the role of Mrs. Darbus. Madison Landry as Kathy, Lila Whitcomb as a cheerleader, and Catalina Ward as Syndra. Curtain Up Company is the brainchild of childhood friends Emily Cruikshank and Zoe Zaitis, who are co-directing the performances. Both got their start in theater in Haverhill schools. Zaitis is currently studying musical theater at the American Musical and Drama Academy in New York City. Cruikshank is a junior at Boston University. Actors in the company range in age from 10 to 18 and hail from Haverhill and surrounding communities. Tickets are $15 and available at the door. In WHAV sports, the Red Sox open up a series with the A's at Fenway Park tonight. Major League Soccer tomorrow afternoon, the New England Revolution are home to play the Houston Dynamo. Women's pro soccer on Sunday, the Boston Legacy take on the Portland Thorns at their stadium in Pawtucket, Rhode Island. And in semi-pro football, tomorrow night, the Haverhill Hitmen will be at Middleborough to play the Cobras. There's always more in the next newscast and at WHAV.net, where you can sign up for the Wavelengths Local News e-newspaper. From the Edwin V. Johnson Newsroom, this is Wynn Davis.
0: AP News. I'm Ed Donahue. The Senate will vote on the nomination of Todd Blanche to transfer from acting attorney general to attorney general. Two Republicans say they will vote no, Susan Collins of Maine and Lisa Murkowski of Alaska. Louisiana Republican Bill Cassidy says he will vote yes.
3: Decisions are made by the president. Mr. Blanche is not perfect, and he will tell you this, but the choice is not between perfection and Mr. Blanche. It is between Mr. Blanche and another acting attorney general who may not run the department effectively under President Trump, and who, indeed, may not be as good as Mr. Blanche.
0: Cassidy's support clears the way for the Blanche nomination. The government says 23,000 jobs were cut last month. Experts were expecting a 1,000-job increase. A federal appeals court decided President Trump cannot build a $400 million ballroom at the White House without congressional approval and ordered the halt to above-ground work on the ballroom. A two-year-old girl whose parents sued a Texas hospital to prevent it from testing if she was brain dead after she drowned in a hotel pool on Memorial Day has been removed from life support and died. A teenager who was accused of dressing as a clown and randomly stabbing a man in the St. Louis area has been charged with murder. Authorities say the random attack happened at a bus stop in East St. Louis, Illinois. Federal officials will not be releasing water from one of the Colorado River's major reservoirs. A release would have protected a threatened native fish downstream, but put more strain on already struggling hydropower production. Authorities have found more than 50 bodies improperly stored at a Chicago funeral home. The remains were discovered in various states of decomposition. Illinois state officials suspended the license of one of the funeral home's directors, alleging bodies were kept in an unrefrigerated area in deplorable conditions. This is AP News.
4: I'm Seth Sutel, and this is Markets in a Minute. Stocks are rising on Wall Street, and Treasury yields are falling after the government reported that employers unexpectedly cut 23,000 jobs last month. The S&P 500 rose 0.5% in the first hour of trading Friday. The Dow rose 144 points, that's about 0.3%. The Nasdaq Composite was up 0.9%. The weaker signal on the job market could allow the Federal Reserve more time for raising interest rates to fight inflation. The Fed holds its next meeting in mid-September. The price of Brent crude edged lower. Treasury yields fell in the bond market. The yield on the 10-year Treasury pulled back to 4.63%. Seth Sutton, New York.
0: Norway's Soccer Federation wants Gianni Infantino to step down immediately, piling more pressure on FIFA's embattled president over his failed plan to sell stakes in the World Cup. He did, however, receive backing from Mexico's federation. I'm Ed Donahue, AP News.
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6: Good afternoon. Now your wave weather forecast for Haverhill and the Merrimack Valley. Spotty thunderstorm starts Friday afternoon, partly cloudy and hot, high around 93, southwest winds 10 to 20 miles per hour. Mostly clear tonight, humid, low around 71, southwest winds 10 to 15. Breezy and hot for Saturday, partly cloudy, 92 for the high. Mostly sunny, breezy, hot for Sunday, highs in the low 90s. I'm WHAD meteorologist James Cuffington. Your next wave weather in 30 minutes.
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3: 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In the Edwin V. Johnson Newsroom, this is Jennifer Cosgrove.

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4: I'm Ed Donahue with an AP News Minute. A surprise from the latest report on jobs from the Labor Department. Here's the AP's Lisa Dwyer.
5: Employers unexpectedly cut 23,000 jobs last month, and Labor Department revisions shaved 103,000 jobs off payrolls in May and June. But the unemployment rate still dipped to 4.1%, with Americans leaving the job market. The June job numbers mark a sharp reversal for the American labor market. Hiring was rebounding this year after a lackluster 2025. Some businesses are having trouble filling vacancies. Others are using technology to do the work humans used to do. I'm Lisa Dwyer.
4: Stocks are higher on Wall Street. The weaker job numbers can be seen as allowing the Federal Reserve more time before raising interest rates to fight inflation. More information at apnews.com. I'm Ed Donahue.
6: Wave weather.
7: Good afternoon. Now your Wave Weather forecast for Haverhill and the Merrimack Valley. Spotty thunderstorms for Friday afternoon. Partly cloudy and hot. High around 93. Southwest winds 10 to 20 miles per hour. Mostly clear tonight. Humid. Low around 71. Southwest winds 10 to 15. Breezy and hot for Saturday. Partly cloudy. 92 for the high. Mostly sunny. Breezy. Hot for Sunday. Highs in the lower 90s. I'm WHAD meteorologist James Covington. Your next Wave Weather in 30 minutes.
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8: 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The play, which includes audience interaction, will be performed Thursday, August 13th at 1 p.m. at the Haverhill Citizen Center, 10 Welcome Street, Haverhill. Three actors will play multiple roles with the audience serving as super sleuths to help identify the murderer. Tickets are free, but those interested in attending are asked to RSVP by calling the Council on Aging at 978-374-2390, as seats are limited. The event is underwritten with a grant from the Haverhill Cultural Council. 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In the Edwin B. Johnson Newsroom, this is Jennifer Cosgrove.

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2: Here's the latest WHAV news. I'm Wynn Damon. Haverhill Public Schools are in line for $1.3 million in continuing state grants for literacy instruction and improved reading outcomes. Through several Partnership for Reading Success Massachusetts, or PRISM, grant programs, Haverhill yesterday was awarded $822,000 to literacy programming that helps students read at or above grade level by third grade, and another $467,000 for resources, targeted coaching, and professional learning support to evaluate, select, purchase, launch, and implement high-quality instructional materials for grades 4 to 12. In the latter category, Lawrence Public Schools were also awarded $500,000 and Methuen Public Schools $221,000. All told, school districts statewide were awarded nearly $24.7 million spread over 71 school districts and one educational collaborative. Governor Maura Healey said, quote, "Reading is the foundation for everything students do in school and throughout their lives. That's why we're making historic investments to strengthen literacy instruction, support educators, and help every student build the skills they need to succeed." Referring to multiple rounds of PRISM grants, Education Secretary Steve Zreich explained, quote, "Improving literacy outcomes takes more than a one-time investment. It requires sustained commitment to high-quality instruction." Four different PRISM grant programs support school districts at every stage of implementing high-quality literacy instruction, from building strong early literacy systems to adopting new instructional materials and expanding evidence-based practices through grade 12. With a look at local sports, here's WHAV's John Mulcahy.
3: Northern Essex Community College's newly hired assistant athletic director and head baseball coach Dan Briand not only brings experience to a competitive night squad, but he plans to continue what he calls that same tough, gritty, aggressive mindset. Briand said he accepted the job and completed all necessary paperwork last week. The team was informed Sunday night, and the college announced it this past Monday. Briand is set to start as the Knights' assistant athletic director and head baseball coach Monday.
4: What we're going to do is just, you know, optimize everything that we're doing and function at the highest level possible and just continue that same, like, tough, gritty, aggressive mindset that that these guys have, that blue-collar attitude. You know, those are the guys that I resonate with because I'm one of them.
3: He said keeping the train rolling is the number one goal. As WHAV previously reported, Brian's list of achievements in the sport include 15 total years of collegiate head coaching and administrative experience, most recently at Anna Maria College, where he coached for 9 seasons and became the program's all-time wins leader with 163. His teams qualified for the postseason each year with the exception of the coronavirus-shortened season in 2020. He also guided 3 players to Great Northeast Athletic Conference Player of the Year honors, along with 2 Great Northeast Pitchers of the Year and 3 Rookies of the Year. He coached 16 players to D3Baseball.com All-Region, 10 Rowlings American Baseball Coaches Association All-Region, 44 all-conference selections, while 74 student-athletes earned academic all-conference honors. Briand graduated from Becker College, where he was a 4-year member of the baseball program, including a 2-time captain, while also earning first-team all-conference honors as a senior in 2009. Briand explained what excites him.
4: Where that ends up at the end of the year, we hope it's in the World Series with a chance to win a national championship, and that's part of the reason, the main reason I wanted to take the job. But we got a long way to go before we're back in that position. A lot of work we need to put in as a group, which that's the exciting part to me.
3: Athletic director Dan Blair looked into his crystal ball, predicting, quote, "I think Coach Briand will be a great fit in the department, and the players will really enjoy playing for him. I have no doubt he will be able to continue our tradition of success and keep building upon the traditions we've built." The Knights' first game of the fall season is set for Friday, September 12th, 4 p.m., playing at University of Maine. WHAV Sports, I'm John Mulcahy.
2: And Joshua Sanchez of Haverhill recently joined Institution for Savings as Vice President of Residential Lending. With more than 20 years of banking and mortgage lending experience, Sanchez will work closely with home buyers and homeowners, guiding them through every step of the mortgage process from application to closing. The bank noted that he has extensive experience helping first-time home buyers as well as individuals and families purchasing or refinancing a home. Institution for Savings President and Chief Executive Officer Michael Jones said, quote, his knowledge of the local housing market, combined with his commitment to exceptional customer service, makes him a tremendous resource for our customers and addition to the team. Beyond his professional experience, Sanchez volunteers with Emmaus House, serves on the board of directors of Haverhill Daycare, and is a member of the Haverhill Exchange Club. 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In WHAV sports, the Red Sox open up a series with the A's at Fenway Park tonight. Major League Soccer tomorrow afternoon, the New England Revolution are home to play the Houston Dynamo. Women's pro soccer on Sunday, the Boston Legacy take on the Portland Thorns at their stadium in Pawtucket, Rhode Island. And in semi-pro football, tomorrow night, the Haverhill Hitmen will be at Middleboro to play the Cobras. There's always more in the next newscast and at WHAV.net, where you can sign up for the Wavelengths local news e-newspaper. From the Edwin V. Johnson Newsroom, this is Wynn Damon.
0: AP News, I'm Ed Donahue. A Republican senator's yes vote will likely pave the way for Todd Blanche to win Senate confirmation as Attorney General. Here's the AP's Donna Warder.
5: Senate approval of Todd Blanche as U.S. Attorney General had been thrown into doubt with opposition from Republican Senators Lisa Murkowski of Alaska and Susan Collins of Maine. But Republican Bill Cassidy of Louisiana says he will vote yes. Cassidy says Blanche did show poor judgment in approving the $1.8 billion fund to compensate people who feel they were mistreated by the criminal justice system, but says Blanche has made efforts to kill it. The agreement also provided Trump and family members with immunity from tax audits.
6: This is not a referendum on President Trump. It is a decision regarding Mr. Blanche in very specific circumstances. All considered, I will vote for Mr. Blanche. I'll be criticized for this vote. What's new?
5: Donna Warder, Washington.
0: A federal appeals court is ordering the Trump administration to stop construction of a $400 million ballroom at the White House because it has not been approved by Congress. President Trump ordered the East Wing demolished to build the ballroom. In the Senate, Vermont Democrat Peter Welch says if the ballroom comes before Congress, he won't vote for it.
7: We will never give a presidential approval for the Arc de Triomphe or the East Wing ballroom. I mean, these are vanity projects. And some reports indicate that the president is spending literally 70% of his time.
0: The court said it would stay its ruling for 2 weeks to give the administration time to appeal to the Supreme Court. Newly released surveillance video shows a gunman at the Idaho In-N-Out Burger killing one of three people last week by firing through a drive-up window. Police still don't have a motive. Stocks are higher on Wall Street despite a report by the Labor Department of job losses in June. More information at apnews.com. This is AP News. The AP's Marcela Sanchez reports Kellogg says it will remove artificial colors from all its cereals by the end of the year.
8: But the company says it has identified fruit and vegetable-based juices that will give cereals distinctive colors. It's also invested in equipment to help make the transition to natural colors. In addition, Kellogg says it's removing BHT, an artificial preservative, from the small number of cereals that still contain it. The company has faced pressure for years to remove artificial ingredients from its cereals. That pressure has grown under Health Secretary Robert F. Kennedy Jr., who's urged food companies to phase out petroleum-based artificial dyes. I'm Marcela Sanchez.
0: An Australian aircrew has flown an American from a base in Antarctica to a New Zealand hospital in a rare midwinter rescue. The National Science Foundation told Australian Broadcasting the patient is in serious condition. I'm Ed Donahue, AP News.
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10: Good afternoon. Now your Wave weather forecast for Haverhill and the Merrimack Valley. Spotty thunderstorms start Friday afternoon, partly cloudy and hot, high around 93. Southwest winds 10 to 20 miles per hour. Mostly clear tonight, humid, low around 71. Southwest winds 10 to 15. Breezy and hot for Saturday, partly cloudy, 92 for the high. Mostly sunny, breezy, hot for Sunday, highs in the lower 90s. I'm WHAV meteorologist James Cuffington. Your next Wave weather in 30 minutes.
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the devil bowed his head because he knew that he'd been beat. And he laid that golden fiddle on the ground at Johnny's feet. Johnny said, "Devil, just come on back if you ever want to try again. 'Cause I told you once, you son of a gun.

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4: I'm Ed Donahue with an AP News Minute. A federal appeals court is ordering a stop to construction of a White House ballroom. A three-judge panel ruled President Trump needs to get authority from Congress first to build a 90,000-square-foot ballroom where the now-demolished East Wing once stood.
5: We will never give a presidential approval for the Arc de Triomphe or the East Wing ballroom.
4: In the Senate, Vermont Democrat Peter Welch says it's unnecessary.
5: Some reports indicate that the president is spending literally 70% of his time. The president's a busy person, and there's a lot of things he's got to pay attention to, including the war in Iran. So, no, that East Wing ballroom is a vanity project.
4: The court said it would stay the ruling for 2 weeks to allow for an appeal to the Supreme Court. The appeals court wrote the ballroom project is for Congress to decide and is not a matter for executive self-help. I'm Ed Donahue.
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6: Good afternoon. Now your Wave Weather forecast for Haverhill and the Merrimack Valley. Spotty thunderstorms for our Friday afternoon. Partly cloudy and hot. High around 93. Southwest winds 10 to 20 miles per hour. Mostly clear tonight. Humid. Low around 71. Southwest winds 10 to 15. Breezy and hot for Saturday. Partly cloudy. 92 for the high. Mostly sunny. Breezy. Hot for Sunday. Highs in the lower 90s. I'm WHAD meteorologist James Cuffington. Your next Wave Weather in 30 minutes.
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6: 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The free program will be held Tuesdays from 10 to 11 a.m. through Tuesday, August 25th. In addition to a story, a craft project will be offered. The group will meet outside on the grass unless it's raining. Then the event will be held in the Whittier Birthplace Visitor Center. Those attending are advised to bring blankets and chairs. The target age is 3 to 5-year-olds, but younger and older children are welcome. The Whittier Birthplace is located at 305 Whittier Road, Haverhill. Submit your own nonprofit events and announcement at least 3 weeks in advance. 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In the Edwin B. Johnson Newsroom, this is Jennifer Cosgrove.

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2: Here's the latest WHAV news. I'm Wint Damon. Haverhill Bay Sarah's Place Adult Day Health Center is facing a potential shortfall in state Medicaid reimbursements. In a letter to caregivers and supporters, Executive Director Amy Anwell told WHAV she received notice from the state that beginning next January 1st, Medicaid reimbursement rates could fall by as much as 34%. She said currently the state has two levels of care for its adult day health clients, basic and complex. Sarah's Place receives $99 a day for basic clients and $136 a day for complex clients. Going forward, clients will be assigned to one of four levels. Under the new system, the agency will receive $65 a day for those on the lowest level and $136 a day for those on the highest level. The private pay rate is $150 a day. She told WHAV, quote, "In many ways, we feel this payment restructuring doesn't make any sense because programs like Sarah's Place save the state money in the long run by helping to keep frail elders at home. When people leave Sarah's Place, 90% end up in nursing homes, which is much more expensive. We've always believed Sarah's Place is the antidote for that." Medicaid is a combination of federal and state dollars. Anwell said that she and her staff are responding to the news by making sure their documentation captures the full extent of each client's needs so that the agency can recoup the highest allowable level of reimbursement. Beyond that, she said, she's also planning more fundraisers and writing more grant applications. Anwell said routinely some 90 frail elders and those with disabilities from the greater Haverhill area are enrolled in Sarah's Place at one of its two locations. The average age of a Sarah's Place attendee is 81. Most clients, she says, don't come daily, which means daily attendance runs around 60. The program, which runs from 8 a.m. to 4 p.m., includes breakfast and lunch, exercise classes, activities, speakers, entertainers, and health and wellness checkups. Cooking classes are offered once a week. Clients often make the desserts that are served at lunch. Anwell said, quote, "No 2 days are the same. We're always trying to expand our offerings." She's planning Sarah's Place's 25th annual golf tournament. That's going to be taking place next month. Awards will be given for the longest drive and the ball closest to the pin. Winning teams will be recognized, as well as the most honest team. Sponsorships range from $1,500 for the front nine, $1,000 to sponsor the hot dog cart, and $250 to sponsor a tee. And we'll also gathering donated gift baskets to raffle. The 25th annual golf tournament is going to be taking place Friday, September 18th, starting at 8 in the morning at the Bradford Country Club. Individuals are $150, foursomes $600, and registration may be made online. There's a link within the story at WHAV.net. A WHAV legend, former open mic show host Jack Bevilacqua, died this past Wednesday at the age of 72. Bevilacqua was known for many things, including serving as an aide to former State Senator Sharon Pollard, longtime project manager at the State Department of Energy Resources, and a 34-year member of Groveland's Board of Health. He may have been best known, however, for his two stints as provocative host of WHAV's open mic show. Haverhill-born Bevilacqua first came to WHAV in 1990 after the station search for a host to revive the popular open mic show. After the show languished in the years following the retirement of Bill Pike, Bevilacqua guided the show until the AM radio station was sold in 1995. He returned to the show in February 2008, 4 years after WHAV returned to Haverhill. Bevilacqua declared on his return, quote, "No feelings will be spared and no topics off limits." He was true to his word when he was critical of Groveland's approval of septic systems near Haverhill's Johnson Pond water supply. Groveland officials went on to ban WHAV's audio on the town's cable television station after WHAV refused to honor the town's request to pull the open mic show from its schedule. Town officials defended their action, saying Bevilacqua said, quote, "lots of unflattering things about the town." Bevilacqua was one of only a few WHAV personalities who bridged the gap between the former AM 1490 version of WHAV and what would become today's 97.9 WHAV. WHAV plans to air audio excerpts Monday from the Talkmasters run as host of the Open Mic Show. Calling hours are going to be taking place Tuesday, August 11th from 4 to 7, followed by a funeral home chapel service at 7 o'clock at Kevin B. Como Funeral Home at 486 Main Street in Haverhill. Bevilacqua's complete obituary appears at WHAV.net. And local teens offer four performances of Disney's High School Musical Junior this weekend as part of the Curtain Up Company's second season. The group performs tonight at 7 o'clock, tomorrow night at 2 and 7 o'clock, and Sunday afternoon at 4 at the West Newbury Town Hall at 381 Main Street in West Newbury. Haverhill students performing are Jordan LaRocque and Libby Chadwick, both playing the role of Mrs. Darbus. Madison Landry as Kathy, Lila Whitcomb as a cheerleader, and Catalina Ward as Syndra. Curtain Up Company is the brainchild of childhood friends Emily Cruikshank and Zoe Zaitis, who are co-directing the performances. Both got their start in theater in Haverhill schools. Zaitis is currently studying musical theater at the American Musical and Drama Academy in New York City. Cruikshank is a junior at Boston University. Actors in the company range in age from 10 to 18 and hail from Haverhill and surrounding communities. Tickets are $15 and available at the door. In WHAV sports, the Red Sox open up a series with the A's at Fenway Park tonight. Major League Soccer tomorrow afternoon, the New England Revolution are home to play the Houston Dynamo. Women's pro soccer on Sunday, the Boston Legacy take on the Portland Thorns at their stadium in Pawtucket, Rhode Island. And in semi-pro football, tomorrow night, the Haverhill Hitmen will be at Middleborough to play the Cobras. There's always more in the next newscast and at WHAV.net, where you can sign up for the Wavelengths Local News e-newspaper. From the Edwin V. Johnson Newsroom, this is Wynn Damon.
0: AP News, I'm Ed Donahue. The Senate will vote later on Todd Blanche's nomination for Attorney General. He's acting Attorney General now. The Republican majority is thin in the Senate, and the nomination is resting on Louisiana's Bill Cassidy. He says another candidate may not be as good as Blanche.
3: This puts at risk the progress made fighting violent crime, human and drug trafficking, and fraud. And this does not serve the American people well. This is not a referendum on President Trump. It is a decision regarding Mr. Blanche in very specific circumstances. All considered, I will vote for Mr. Blanche.
0: Republicans Lisa Murkowski of Alaska and Susan Collins of Maine say they will vote no on the Blanche nomination. Construction has been ordered to stop on the White House ballroom.
4: A federal appeals court has decided that President Donald Trump cannot build a $400 million ballroom at the White House without congressional approval. A three-judge panel from the U.S. Court of Appeals for the District of Columbia ruled that Trump does not have the unilateral authority to construct a 90,000 square foot ballroom where the White House East Wing stood before he ordered its demolition. The panel upheld a previous order from a U.S. district judge ordering a halt to above ground work on the ballroom. In a 2-1 decision, the Court of Appeals sided with historic preservationists who sued to stop the construction. The court says it will stay its own ruling for 2 weeks to allow the administration to appeal to the U.S. Supreme Court. I'm Lisa Dwyer.
0: The Senate passed a punishing Russian sanctions bill that was a top priority for the late Senator Lindsey Graham. It would penalize countries that continue to buy Russian oil, gas, and other exports. Advocates for a former Marine, Robert Gilman, held in Russia for more than 4 years, say he is gravely ill and at risk of dying. Gilman was convicted in Russia of beating a police officer after being taken off a train for causing a disturbance. This is AP News. Dozens of bodies were found improperly stored at a Chicago funeral home.
4: More than 50 bodies were found improperly stored and decomposing at a Chicago funeral home Thursday. The Cook County Medical Examiner's Office is working to identify the remains and notify relatives. Illinois state officials suspended the license of one of the funeral home directors, alleging bodies were kept in an unrefrigerated area in deplorable conditions, and say the owners previously ran a crematory laboratory that was shut down after improperly stored bodies were found there. Authorities investigated the funeral home after neighbors reported a horrible smell coming from the area. I'm Lisa Dwyer.
0: Saudi Arabia, Turkey, and Pakistan have signed a defense agreement, treating an attack on one as an attack on all three. Officials announced the agreement was signed in Mecca. The deal unites oil-rich Saudi Arabia, nuclear power Pakistan, and Turkey. I'm Ed Donahue, AP News.
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6: Good afternoon. Now your wave weather forecast for Haverhill and the Merrimack Valley. Spotty thunderstorms for Friday afternoon, partly cloudy and hot, high around 93, southwest winds 10 to 20 miles per hour. Mostly clear tonight, humid, low around 71, southwest winds 10 to 15. Breezy and hot for Saturday, partly cloudy, 92 for the high. Mostly sunny, breezy, hot for Sunday, highs in the low 90s. I'm WHAD meteorologist James Cuffington. Your next wave weather in 30 minutes.
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4: I'm Ed Donahue with an AP News Minute. A federal appeals court is ordering a stop to construction of a White House ballroom. A three-judge panel ruled President Trump needs to get authority from Congress first to build a 90,000-square-foot ballroom where the now-demolished East Wing once stood.
5: We will never give a presidential approval for the Arc de Triomphe or the...
6: That America will back Ukraine to the hilt. The Russian sanctions bill sends an unmistakable message to Putin that we will oppose him for as long as it takes to defeat him.
4: Graham's sister, Darlene, now holds his seat in the Senate.
7: This legislation hits Putin where it hurts.
4: The bipartisan bill would penalize countries that continue to buy Russian oil, gas, and other exports to deprive President Vladimir Putin of revenues. It comes after Ukrainian President Volodymyr Zelensky visited the Capitol hours after Lindsey Graham.
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9: Good afternoon. Now your wave weather forecast for Haverhill and the Mamaroneck Valley. Spotty thunderstorm starts Friday afternoon. Partly cloudy and hot. High around 93. Southwest winds 10 to 20 miles per hour. Mostly clear tonight. Humid. Low around 71. Southwest winds 10 to 15. Breezy and hot for Saturday. Partly cloudy. 92 for the high. Mostly sunny. Breezy. Hot for Sunday. Highs in the lower 90s. I'm WHAV meteorologist James Cuffington. Your next wave weather in 30 minutes.
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4: 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While the program is free, the Council on Aging requests that those interested in attending RSVP by calling the Senior Center at 978-374-2390, extension 3916. 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In the Edwin B. Johnson Newsroom, this is Jennifer Cosgrove.

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2: Here's the latest WHAV news. I'm Wynn Damon. Haverhill Public Schools are in line for $1.3 million in continuing state grants for literacy instruction and improved reading outcomes. Through several Partnership for Reading Success Massachusetts, or PRISM, grant programs, Haverhill yesterday was awarded $822,000 to literacy programming that helps students read at or above grade level by third grade, and another $467,000 for resources, targeted coaching, and professional learning support to evaluate, select, purchase, launch, and implement high-quality instructional materials for grades 4 to 12. In the latter category, Lawrence Public Schools were also awarded $500,000 and Methuen Public Schools $221,000. All told, school districts statewide were awarded nearly $24.7 million spread over 71 school districts and one educational collaborative. Governor Maura Healey said, quote, "Reading is the foundation for everything students do in school and throughout their lives. That's why we're making historic investments to strengthen literacy instruction, support educators, and help every student build the skills they need to succeed." Referring to multiple rounds of PRISM grants, Education Secretary Steve Zreich explained, quote, "Improving literacy outcomes takes more than a one-time investment. It requires sustained commitment to high-quality instruction."

0: Four different PRISM grant programs support school districts at every stage of implementing high-quality literacy instruction, from building strong early literacy systems to adopting new instructional materials and expanding evidence-based practices through grade 12. With a look at local sports, here's WHAV's John Mulcahy.
1: Northern Essex Community College's newly hired assistant athletic director and head baseball coach Dan Briand not only brings experience to a competitive night squad, but he plans to continue what he calls that same tough, gritty, aggressive mindset. Briand said he accepted the job and completed all necessary paperwork last week. The team was informed Sunday night, and the college announced it this past Monday. Briand is set to start as the night's assistant athletic director and head baseball coach Monday.
2: What we're going to do is just, you know, optimize everything that we're doing and function at the highest level possible and just continue that same, like, tough, gritty, aggressive mindset that that these guys have, that blue-collar attitude. You know, those are the guys that I resonate with because I'm one of them.
1: He said keeping the train rolling is the number one goal. As WHAV previously reported, Brian's list of achievements in the sport include 15 total years of collegiate head coaching and administrative experience, most recently at Anna Maria College, where he coached for 9 seasons and became the program's all-time wins leader with 163. His teams qualified for the postseason each year, with the exception of the coronavirus-shortened season in 2020. He also guided 3 players to great Northeast Athletic Conference Player of the Year honors, along with 2 great Northeast Pitchers of the Year and 3 Rookies of the Year. He coached 16 players to D3Baseball.com All-Region, 10 Rowlings American Baseball Coaches Association All-Region, 44 all-conference selections, while 74 student-athletes earned academic all-conference honors. Briand graduated from Becker College, where he was a 4-year member of the baseball program, including a 2-time captain, while also earning first-team all-conference honors as a senior in 2009. Briand explained what excites him.
2: Where that ends up at the end of the year, we hope it's in the World Series with a chance to win a national championship, and that's part of the reason, the main reason I wanted to take the job. But we got a long way to go before we're back in that position. A lot of work we need to put in as a group, which that's the exciting part to me.
1: Athletic director Dan Blair looked into his crystal ball, predicting, quote, "I think Coach Briand will be a great fit in the department, and the players will really enjoy playing for him. I have no doubt he will be able to continue our tradition of success and keep building upon the traditions we've built." The Knights' first game of the fall season is set for Friday, September 12th, 4 p.m., playing at University of Maine. WHAB Sports, I'm John Mulcahy.
0: Business Bulletin. And Joshua Sanchez of Haverhill recently joined Institution for Savings as Vice President of Residential Lending. With more than 20 years of banking and mortgage lending experience, Sanchez will work closely with home buyers and homeowners, guiding them through every step of the mortgage process from application to closing. The bank noted that he has extensive experience helping first-time home buyers as well as individuals and families purchasing or refinancing a home. Institution for Savings President and Chief Executive Officer Michael Jones said, quote, "His knowledge of the local housing market, combined with his commitment to exceptional customer service, makes him a tremendous resource for our customers and addition to the team." Beyond his professional experience, Sanchez volunteers with Emmaus House, serves on the board of directors of Haverhill Daycare, and is a member of the Haverhill Exchange Club. He's based at the Institution for Savings Residential Lending Center at 81 State Street in downtown Newburyport. In WHAV sports, the Red Sox open up a series with the A's at Fenway Park tonight. Major League Soccer tomorrow afternoon, the New England Revolution are home to play the Houston Dynamo. Women's pro soccer on Sunday, the Boston Legacy take on the Portland Thorns at their stadium in Pawtucket, Rhode Island. And in semi-pro football, tomorrow night, the Haverhill Hitmen will be at Middleborough to play the Cobras. There's always more in the next newscast and at WHAV.net, where you can sign up for the Wavelengths Local News e-newspaper. From the Edwin V. Johnson Newsroom, this is Wynn Damon.
3: AP News. I'm Ed Donahue. Numbers from the Labor Department on jobs in July were much lower than expected. The AP's Paul Weisman describes them as
4: unexpectedly terrible. They showed that employers cut 23,000 jobs last month. And even worse than that, the Labor Department revised its jobs numbers for May and June, and that shaved off another 103,000 jobs. So what had looked like a pretty solid not spectacular, but solid job market suddenly doesn't look nearly as sturdy as it did.
3: Stocks are higher in late day trading. The Senate passed a new Russian sanctions bill.
5: With Lindsey Graham looking down upon us, is saying, even if Trump doesn't get it, the danger that Putin presents, we do.
3: Minority Leader Chuck Schumer pointed out this is the work of the late Senator Lindsey Graham.
5: The Russian sanction bill will make it clear to Moscow that America will back Ukraine to the hilt. The Russian sanctions bill sends an unmistakable message to Putin that we will oppose him for as long as it takes to defeat him.
3: Graham's sister, Darlene, now holds his seat in the Senate.
6: This legislation hits Putin where it hurts.
3: The bipartisan bill would penalize countries that continue to buy Russian oil, gas, and other exports to deprive President Vladimir Putin of revenues. It comes after Ukrainian President Volodymyr Zelensky visited the Capitol hours after Lindsey Graham's funeral. Republican votes look to be there for the Senate to approve Todd Blanche's nomination for Attorney General. A federal appeals court ruled it's up to Congress and not President Trump to give the go-ahead on the building of the White House ballroom. The Senate confirmed Cameron Hamilton as head of the embattled Federal Emergency Management Agency. More information at apnews.com. This is AP News. The AP's Donna Warder reports on an avant-garde fashion designing duo with a name you're likely to remember.
7: When Zendaya recently attended the Odyssey movie premiere in New York, she wore an angelic strapless gown with feathered white wings. It's the work of fashion designers Hannah Rose Dalton and Stephen Raj Bhaskaran, who started their brand, Métier Fécal, or Fecal Matter, more than a decade ago at college in Montreal. The designers say the name reflects their view of the fashion industry. Their personal style is alien-like, with dramatic white makeup, shaved heads and eyebrows, and skin boots made to look like realistic feet. Celebrity stylist Brad Goreski calls their work a beautiful tension between the finesse and the decaying, and the strong and the soft. I'm Donna Warder.
3: Las Vegas Raiders quarterback Kirk Cousins and star pass rusher Max Crosby got into a scuffle late in practice before teammates quickly jumped in and separated them. I'm Ed Donahue, AP News.
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9: Good afternoon. Now your wave weather forecast for Haverhill and Lemire and the Hack Valley. Spotty thunderstorm strikes Friday afternoon, partly cloudy and hot, high around 93. Southwest winds 10 to 20 miles per hour. Mostly clear tonight, humid, low around 71. Southwest winds 10 to 15. Breezy and hot for Saturday, partly cloudy, 92 for the high. Mostly sunny, breezy, hot for Sunday, highs in the lower 90s. I'm WHAD meteorologist James Cuffington. Your next wave weather in 30 minutes.
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2: Haverhill High School's class of 1966, along with the classes of 1966 at the Old Haverhill Trade School and the Old St. James High School, will celebrate their 60th reunion in a joint celebration. 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
3: 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An important part of the program is talking with area newsmakers, giving you a direct link on the latest information on what's happening in the greater Haverhill area. Recently, I spoke with local author Jonathan Campbell, who wrote an alternative history novel about an unsuccessful plot to assassinate Abraham Lincoln in 1861.
4: But I've sort of turned it on its head and asked the question, what would happen to the U.S.? Lincoln was assassinated on the way to Washington, D.C. before he was ever sworn in as president.
3: Please join me Monday morning at around 8:15 when my guest is going to be John Hassan, chair of the Haverhill Cultural Council. 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Here's the latest WHAV news. I'm Wint Damon. Haverhill-based Sarah's Place Adult Day Health Center is facing a potential shortfall in state Medicaid reimbursements. In a letter to caregivers and supporters, Executive Director Amy Anwell told WHAV she received notice from the state that beginning next January 1st, Medicaid reimbursement rates could fall by as much as 34%. She said currently the state has two levels of care for its adult day health clients, basic and complex. Sarah's Place receives $99 a day for basic clients and $136 a day for complex clients. Going forward, clients will be assigned to one of four levels. Under the new system, the agency will receive $65 a day for those on the lowest level and $136 a day for those on the highest level. The private pay rate is $150 a day. She told WHAV, quote, "In many ways, we feel this payment restructuring doesn't make any sense because programs like Sarah's Place save the state money in the long run by helping to keep frail elders at home. When people leave Sarah's Place, 90% end up in nursing homes, which is much more expensive. We've always believed Sarah's Place is the antidote for that." Medicaid is a combination of federal and state dollars. Anwell said that she and her staff are responding to the news by making sure their documentation captures the full extent of each client's needs so that the agency can recoup the highest allowable level of reimbursement. Beyond that, she said, she's also planning more fundraisers and writing more grant applications. Anwell said routinely some 90 frail elders and those with disabilities from the greater Haverhill area are enrolled in Sarah's Place at one of its two locations. The average age of a Sarah's Place attendee is 81. Most clients, she says, don't come daily, which means daily attendance runs around 60. The program, which runs from 8 a.m. to 4 p.m., includes breakfast and lunch, exercise classes, activities, speakers, entertainers, and health and wellness checkups. Cooking classes are offered once a week. Clients often make the desserts that are served at lunch. Anwell said, quote, "No 2 days are the same. We're always trying to expand our offerings." She's planning Sarah's Place's 25th annual golf tournament. That's going to be taking place next month. Awards will be given for the longest drive and the ball closest to the pin. Winning teams will be recognized, as well as the most honest team. Sponsorships range from $1,500 for the front nine, $1,000 to sponsor the hot dog cart, and $250 to sponsor a tee. And we'll also gathering donated gift baskets to raffle. The 25th annual golf tournament is going to be taking place Friday, September 18th, starting at 8 in the morning at the Bradford Country Club. Individuals are $150, foursomes $600, and registration may be made online. There's a link within this story at WHAV.net. A WHAV legend, former open mic show host Jack Bevilacqua, died this past Wednesday at the age of 72. Bevilacqua was known for many things, including serving as an aide to former State Senator Sharon Pollard, longtime project manager at the State Department of Energy Resources, and a 34-year member of Groveland's Board of Health. He may have been best known, however, for his two stints as provocative host of WHAV's Open Mic Show. Haverhill-born Bevilacqua first came to WHAV in 1990 after the station searched for a host to revive the popular Open Mic Show. After the show languished in the years following the retirement of Bill Pike, Bevilacqua guided the show until the AM radio station was sold in 1995. He returned to the show in February 2008, 4 years after WHAV returned to Haverhill. Bevilacqua declared on his return, quote, "No feelings will be spared and no topics off limits." He was true to his word when he was critical of Groveland's approval of septic systems near Haverhill's Johnson Pond water supply. Groveland officials went on to ban WHAV's audio on the town's cable television station after WHAV refused to honor the town's request to pull the open mic show from its schedule. Town officials defended their action, saying Bevilacqua said, quote, "lots of unflattering things about the town." Bevilacqua was one of only a few WHAV personalities who bridged the gap between the former AM 1490 version of WHAV and what would become today's 97.9 WHAV. WHAV plans to air audio excerpts Monday from the Talkmasters run as host of the Open Mic Show. Calling hours are going to be taking place Tuesday, August 11th from 4 to 7, followed by a funeral home chapel service at 7 o'clock at Kevin B. Como Funeral Home at 486 Main Street in Haverhill. Bevilacqua's complete obituary appears at WHAV.net. And local teens offer four performances of Disney's High School Musical Junior this weekend as part of the Curtain Up Company's second season. The group performs tonight at 7 o'clock, tomorrow night at 2 and 7 o'clock, and Sunday afternoon at 4 at the West Newbury Town Hall at 381 Main Street in West Newbury. Haverhill students performing are Jordan LaRocque and Libby Chadwick, both playing the role of Mrs. Darbus. Madison Landry as Kathy, Lila Whitcomb as a cheerleader, and Catalina Ward as Syndra. Curtain Up Company is the brainchild of childhood friends Emily Cruikshank and Zoe Zidas, who are co-directing the performances. Both got their start in theater in Haverhill schools. Zidas is currently studying musical theater at the American Musical and Drama Academy in New York City. Cruikshank is a junior at Boston University. Actors in the company range in age from 10 to 18 and hail from Haverhill and surrounding communities. Tickets are $15 and available at the door. In WHAV Sports, the Red Sox open up a series with the A's at Fenway Park.

0: It shows one of three victims was killed when the gunman fired through a drive-up window before shooting more people outside the restaurant.
1: What happened here was violent, frightening, and deeply traumatic.
0: Twin Falls Police Chief Matthew Hicks says they're still searching for a motive.
1: Families in this area, what should have been a normal Saturday afternoon, dealt with the worst thing imaginable. Employees showing up for work, visitors coming to see our beautiful city, and instead they were confronted with chaos, fear, and now loss.
0: When the gunman headed to a trail, he came across two people, including one with his hands in the air talking to him. He distracted the gunman from possibly pursuing others on the trail. The gunman subsequently killed himself as police closed in. More information at apnews.com. I'm Ed Donahue.
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3: Good afternoon. Now your Wave Weather forecast for Haverhill and the Merrimack Valley. Spotty thunderstorm starts Friday afternoon, partly cloudy and hot, high around 93. Southwest winds 10 to 20 miles per hour. Mostly clear tonight, humid, low around 71. Southwest winds 10 to 15. Breezy and hot for Saturday, partly cloudy, 92 for the high. Mostly sunny, breezy, hot for Sunday, highs in the lower 90s. I'm WHAD meteorologist James Cuffington. Your next Wave Weather in 30 minutes.
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0: Today is August 7th. On this day in 1961, President John F. Kennedy signed a bill authorizing the establishment of Cape Cod National Seashore. A longtime summer resident of the Cape, JFK had co-sponsored the legislation while in the Senate. The goal, he wrote, was to preserve the natural and historic values of a portion of Cape Cod for the inspiration and enjoyment of people all over the United States. This was the first time the federal government had created a national park out of land that was primarily in private hands. Months of hearings and meetings were required to produce a bill that balanced private and public interests. Today, the seashore encompasses more than 43,000 acres and draws more than 4 million visitors a year. 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
1: Here's the latest WHAV news. I'm Wynn Damon. Haverhill Public Schools are in line for $1.3 million in continuing state grants for literacy instruction and improved reading outcomes. Through several Partnership for Reading Success Massachusetts, or PRISM, grant programs, Haverhill yesterday was awarded $822,000 to literacy programming that helps students read at or above grade level by third grade, and another $467,000 for resources, targeted coaching, and professional learning support to evaluate, select, purchase, launch, and implement high-quality instructional materials for grades 4 to 12. In the latter category, Lawrence Public Schools were also awarded $500,000 and Methuen Public Schools $221,000. All told, school districts statewide were awarded nearly $24.7 million spread over 71 school districts and one educational collaborative. Governor Maura Healey said, quote, "Reading is the foundation for everything students do in school and throughout their lives. That's why we're making historic investments to strengthen literacy instruction, support educators, and help every student build the skills they need to succeed." Referring to multiple rounds of PRISM grants, Education Secretary Steve Zreich explained, quote, "Improving literacy outcomes takes more than a one-time investment. It requires sustained commitment to high-quality instruction." Four different PRISM grant programs support school districts at every stage of implementing high-quality literacy instruction, from building strong early literacy systems to adopting new instructional materials and expanding evidence-based practices through grade 12. With a look at local sports, here's WHAV's John Mulcahy.
2: Northern Essex Community College's newly hired assistant athletic director and head baseball coach Dan Briand not only brings experience to a competitive night squad, but he plans to continue what he calls that same tough, gritty, aggressive mindset. Briand said he accepted the job and completed all necessary paperwork last week. The team was informed Sunday night, and the college announced it this past Monday. Briand is set to start as the night's assistant athletic director and head baseball coach Monday.
3: What we're going to do is just, you know, optimize everything that we're doing and function at the highest level possible and just continue that same, like, tough, gritty, aggressive mindset that that these guys have, that blue-collar attitude. You know, those are the guys that I resonate with because I'm one of them.
2: He said keeping the train rolling is the number one goal. As WHAV previously reported, Brian's list of achievements in the sport include 15 total years of collegiate head coaching and administrative experience, most recently at Anna Maria College, where he coached for 9 seasons and became the program's all-time wins leader with 163. His teams qualified for the postseason each year with the exception of the coronavirus-shortened season in 2020. He also guided 3 players to Great Northeast Athletic Conference Player of the Year honors, along with 2 Great Northeast Pitchers of the Year and 3 Rookies of the Year. He coached 16 players to D3Baseball.com All-Region, 10 Rowlings American Baseball Coaches Association All-Region, 44 all-conference selections, while 74 student-athletes earned academic all-conference honors. Briand graduated from Becker College, where he was a 4-year member of the baseball program, including a 2-time captain, while also earning first-team all-conference honors as a senior in 2009. Briand explained what excites him.
3: Where that ends up at the end of the year, we hope it's in the World Series with a chance to win a national championship, and that's part of the reason, the main reason I wanted to take the job. But we got a long way to go before we're back in that position. A lot of work we need to put in as a group, which that's the exciting part to me.
2: Athletic director Dan Blair looked into his crystal ball, predicting, quote, "I think Coach Briand will be a great fit in the department, and the players will really enjoy playing for him. I have no doubt he will be able to continue our tradition of success and keep building upon the traditions we've built." The Knights' first game of the fall season is set for Friday, September 12th, 4 p.m., playing at University of Maine. WHAV Sports, I'm John Mulcahy.
1: 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And Joshua Sanchez of Haverhill recently joined Institution for Savings as Vice President of Residential Lending. With more than 20 years of banking and mortgage lending experience, Sanchez will work closely with home buyers and homeowners, guiding them through every step of the mortgage process from application to closing. The bank noted that he has extensive experience helping first-time home buyers, as well as individuals and families purchasing or refinancing a home. Institution for Savings President and Chief Executive Officer Michael Jones said, quote, his knowledge of the local housing market, combined with his commitment to exceptional customer service, makes him a tremendous resource for our customers and addition to the team. Beyond his professional experience, Sanchez volunteers with Emmaus House, serves on the board of directors of Haverhill Daycare, and is a member of the Haverhill Exchange Club. 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In WHAV sports, the Red Sox open up a series with the A's at Fenway Park tonight. Major League Soccer tomorrow afternoon, the New England Revolution are home to play the Houston Dynamo. Women's pro soccer on Sunday, the Boston Legacy take on the Portland Thorns at their stadium in Pawtucket, Rhode Island. And in semi-pro football, tomorrow night, the Haverhill Hitmen will be at Middleborough to play the Cobras. There's always more in the next newscast and at WHAV.net, where you can sign up for the Wavelengths Local News e-newspaper. From the Edwin V. Johnson Newsroom, this is Wynn Damon.
4: AP News, I'm Ed Donahue. The votes appear to be in place for Todd Blanche's confirmation as Attorney General. Two Republicans say they will vote no, but Louisiana Republican Bill Cassidy says he will vote yes, saying Blanche is not perfect, citing concerns over a proposed $1.8 billion fund to benefit allies of President Trump.
5: Mr. Blanche showed poor judgment in approving the anti-weaponization slush fund and exempting the president from IRS audits. No American should be unfairly targeted by the law, but no American should be above the law. Mr. Blanche said these were mistakes, and he has made efforts to kill the slush fund.
4: One of the president's big projects is the destruction of the White House East Wing and the building of a massive ballroom.
6: Down about six stories deep. That's big stuff. Normally, when you build a ballroom, you build it flat.
4: A federal appeals court ruled the administration must stop construction of the $400 million ballroom because Congress has not approved the project. President Trump blasted the decision as unjust while vowing to appeal to the Supreme Court. New video shows a gunman's fatal attack at an Idaho In-N-Out Burger drive-thru. It shows one of three victims was killed when the gunman fired through a drive-up window before shooting more people outside the restaurant.
7: What happened here was violent, frightening, and deeply traumatic.
4: Twin Falls Police Chief Matthew Hicks says they're still searching for a motive.
7: Families in this area, what should have been a normal Saturday afternoon, dealt with the worst thing imaginable. Employees showing up for work, visitors coming to see our beautiful city, and instead they were confronted with chaos, fear, and now loss.
4: The gunman in Idaho later killed himself as police closed in. Stocks are higher on Wall Street at the close as the government reported employers unexpectedly cut 23,000 jobs last month. More information at apnews.com. This is AP News. In Britain, there's a proposal to limit vertical drinking.
8: A bureaucratic euphemism for having a pint of beer or a glass of wine while standing up has turned into a political headache. Politicians from Prime Minister Andy Burnham to London Mayor Sadiq Khan have piled in to decry the idea from Westminster City Council, which is responsible for licensing pubs and restaurants in the West End. A feature of many of these pubs is the crowd of drinkers who mill around, share drinks with friends, often spilling out into the street on warm spring and summer evenings. Westminster Council's draft licensing policy includes a proposal to discourage excessive drunkenness by encouraging business owners to provide more opportunities for people to sit down. I'm Charles Diledesma.
4: A misdemeanor gun charge against all-star Cleveland Cavaliers guard James Harden in Texas has been dismissed after he completed an alternative resolution program. I'm Ed Donahue, AP News.
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9: Wave weather.
10: Good afternoon. Now your Wave Weather forecast for Haverhill and the Merrimack Valley. Spotty thunderstorms start Friday afternoon, partly cloudy and hot, high around 93. Southwest winds 10 to 20 miles per hour. Mostly clear tonight, humid, low around 71. Southwest winds 10 to 15. Breezy and hot for Saturday, partly cloudy, 92 for the high. Mostly sunny, breezy, hot for Sunday, highs in the lower 90s. I'm WHAD meteorologist James Cuffington. Your next wave weather in 30 minutes.
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2: 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The river tour, which is a little more than 10 miles, should take about 3 hours. 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
6: Here's the latest WHAV news. I'm Wint Damon. Haverhill Bay Sarah's Place Adult Day Health Center is facing a potential shortfall in state Medicaid reimbursements. In a letter to caregivers and supporters, Executive Director Amy Anwell told WHAV she received notice from the state that beginning next January 1st, Medicaid reimbursement rates could fall by as much as 34%. She said currently the state has two levels of care for its adult day health clients, basic and complex. Sarah's Place receives $99 a day for basic clients and $136 a day for complex clients. Going forward, clients will be assigned to one of four levels. Under the new system, the agency will receive $65 a day for those on the lowest level and $136 a day for those on the highest level. The private pay rate is $150 a day. She told WHAV, quote, "In many ways, we feel this payment restructuring doesn't make any sense because programs like Sarah's Place save the state money in the long run by helping to keep frail elders at home. When people leave Sarah's Place, 90% end up in nursing homes, which is much more expensive. We've always believed Sarah's Place is the antidote for that." Medicaid is a combination of federal and state dollars. Anwell said that she and her staff are responding to the news by making sure their documentation captures the full extent of each client's needs so that the agency can recoup the highest allowable level of reimbursement. Beyond that, she said, she's also planning more fundraisers and writing more grant applications. Anwell said routinely some 90 frail elders and those with disabilities from the greater Haverhill area are enrolled in Sarah's Place at one of its two locations. The average age of a Sarah's Place attendee is 81. Most clients, she says, don't come daily, which means daily attendance runs around 60. The program, which runs from 8 a.m. to 4 p.m., includes breakfast and lunch, exercise classes, activities, speakers, entertainers, and health and wellness checkups. Cooking classes are offered once a week. Clients often make the desserts that are served at lunch. Anwell said, quote, "No 2 days are the same. We're always trying to expand our offerings." She's planning Sarah's Place's 25th annual golf tournament. That's going to be taking place next month. Awards will be given for the longest drive and the ball closest to the pin. Winning teams will be recognized, as well as the most honest team. Sponsorships range from $1,500 for the front nine, $1,000 to sponsor the hot dog cart, and $250 to sponsor a tee. And we'll also gathering donated gift baskets to raffle. The 25th annual golf tournament is going to be taking place Friday, September 18th, starting at 8 in the morning at the Bradford Country Club. Individuals are $150, foursomes $600, and registration may be made online. There's a link within this story at WHAV.net. A WHAV legend, former open mic show host Jack Bevilacqua, died this past Wednesday at the age of 72. Bevilacqua was known for many things, including serving as an aide to former state senator Sharon Pollard, longtime project manager at the State Department of Energy Resources, and a 34-year member of Groveland's Board of Health. He may have been best known, however, for his two stints as provocative host of WHAV's Open Mic Show. Haverhill-born Bevilacqua first came to WHAV in 1990 after the station searched for a host to revive the popular Open Mic Show. After the show languished in the years following the retirement of Bill Pike, Bevilacqua guided the show until the AM radio station was sold in 1995. He returned to the show in February 2008, 4 years after WHAV returned to Haverhill. Bevilacqua declared on his return, quote, "No feelings will be spared and no topics off limits." He was true to his word when he was critical of Groveland's approval of septic systems near Haverhill's Johnson Pond water supply. Groveland officials went on to ban WHAV's audio on the town's cable television station after WHAV refused to honor the town's request to pull the Open Mic Show from its schedule. Town officials defended their action, saying Bevilacqua said, quote, "lots of unflattering things about the town." Bevilacqua was one of only a few WHAV personalities who bridged the gap between the former AM 1490 version of WHAV and what would become today's 97.9 WHAV. WHAV plans to air audio excerpts Monday from the Talkmasters run as host of the Open Mic Show. Calling hours are going to be taking place Tuesday, August 11th from 4 to 7, followed by a funeral home chapel service at 7 o'clock at Kevin B. Como Funeral Home at 486 Main Street in Haverhill. Bevilacqua's complete obituary appears at WHAV.net. And local teens

0: Musical Theater at the American Musical and Drama Academy in New York City. Cruikshank is a junior at Boston University. Actors in the company range in age from 10 to 18 and hail from Haverhill and surrounding communities. Tickets are $15 and available at the door. In WHAV Sports, the Red Sox open up a series with the A's at Fenway Park tonight. Major League Soccer tomorrow afternoon, the New England Revolution are home to play the Houston Dynamo. Women's pro soccer on Sunday, the Boston Legacy take on the Portland Thorns at their stadium in Pawtucket, Rhode Island. And in semi-pro football, tomorrow night, the Haverhill Hitmen will be at Middleborough to play the Cobras. There's always more in the next newscast and at WHAV.net, where you can sign up for the Wavelengths Local News e-newspaper. From the Edwin V. Johnson Newsroom, this is Wynn Damon.
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4: I'm Ed Donahue with an AP News Minute. Stocks finished higher, the Dow up 151 points. The gains came despite a new report from the Labor Department. Here's the AP's Paul Wiseman.
5: July jobs numbers that came out today were unexpectedly terrible. They showed that employers cut 23,000 jobs last month. And even worse than that, the Labor Department revised its jobs numbers for May and June, and that shaved off another 103,000 jobs. So what had looked like a pretty solid, not spectacular, but solid job market suddenly doesn't look nearly as sturdy as it did.
4: Forecasters had expected job creation to approach 100,000 last month. Policymakers at the Federal Reserve have been divided over whether to start raising interest rates to fight inflation. The health of the job market is part of that equation. More information at apnews.com. I'm Ed Donahue.
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7: Good afternoon. Now your wave weather forecast for Haverhill and the Lemire and the Hack Valley. Spotty thunderstorms start Friday afternoon. Partly cloudy and hot. High around 93. Southwest winds 10 to 20 miles per hour. Mostly clear tonight. Humid. Low around 71. Southwest winds 10 to 15. Breezy and hot for Saturday. Partly cloudy. 92 for the high. Mostly sunny, breezy, hot for Sunday, highs in the lower 90s. I'm WHAD meteorologist James Cuffington. Your next wave weather in 30 minutes.
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1: 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The more effort you put into composting, the sooner you have rich organic matter for your garden. 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
3: Here's the latest WHAV news. I'm Wynn Damon. Haverhill Public Schools are in line for $1.3 million in continuing state grants for literacy instruction and improved reading outcomes. Through several Partnership for Reading Success Massachusetts, or PRISM, grant programs, Haverhill yesterday was awarded $822,000 to literacy programming that helps students read at or above grade level by third grade, and another $467,000 for resources, targeted coaching, and professional learning support to evaluate, select, purchase, launch, and implement high-quality instructional materials for grades 4 to 12. In the latter category, Lawrence Public Schools were also awarded $500,000 and Methuen Public Schools $221,000. All told, school districts statewide were awarded nearly $24.7 million spread over 71 school districts and one educational collaborative. Governor Maura Healey said, quote, "Reading is the foundation for everything students do in school and throughout their lives. That's why we're making historic investments to strengthen literacy instruction, support educators, and help every student build the skills they need to succeed." Referring to multiple rounds of PRISM grants, Education Secretary Steve Zreich explained, quote, "Improving literacy outcomes takes more than a one-time investment. It requires sustained commitment to high-quality instruction. Four different PRISM grant programs support school districts at every stage of implementing high-quality literacy instruction, from building strong early literacy systems to adopting new instructional materials and expanding evidence-based practices through grade 12. With a look at local sports, here's WHAV's John Mulcahy.
4: Northern Essex Community College's newly hired assistant athletic director and head baseball coach Dan Briand not only brings experience to a competitive night squad, but he plans to continue what he calls that same tough, gritty, aggressive mindset. Briand said he accepted the job and completed all necessary paperwork last week. The team was informed Sunday night, and the college announced it this past Monday. Briand is set to start as the night's assistant athletic director and head baseball coach Monday.
5: What we're going to do is just, you know, optimize everything that we're doing and function at the highest level possible and just continue that same, like, tough, gritty, aggressive mindset that that these guys have, that blue-collar attitude. You know, those are the guys that I resonate with because I'm one of them.
4: He said keeping the train rolling is the number one goal. As WHAV previously reported, Brian's list of achievements in the sport include 15 total years of collegiate head coaching and administrative experience, most recently at Anna Maria College, where he coached for 9 seasons and became the program's all-time wins leader with 163. His teams qualified for the postseason each year with the exception of the coronavirus-shortened season in 2020. He also guided 3 players to Great Northeast Athletic Conference Player of the Year honors, along with 2 Great Northeast Pitchers of the Year and 3 Rookies of the Year. He coached 16 players to D3Baseball.com All-Region, 10 Rowlings American Baseball Coaches Association All-Region, 44 all-conference selections, while 74 student-athletes earned academic all-conference honors. Briand graduated from Becker College, where he was a 4-year member of the baseball program, including a 2-time captain, while also earning first-team all-conference honors as a senior in 2009. Briand explained what excites him.
5: Where that ends up at the end of the year, we hope it's in the World Series with a chance to win a national championship, and that's part of the reason, the main reason I wanted to take the job. But we got a long way to go before we're back in that position. A lot of work we need to put in as a group, which that's the exciting part to me.
4: Athletic director Dan Blair looked into his crystal ball, predicting, quote, "I think Coach Briand will be a great fit in the department, and the players will really enjoy playing for him. I have no doubt he will be able to continue our tradition of success and keep building upon the traditions we've built." The Knights' first game of the fall season is set for Friday, September 12th, 4 p.m., playing at University of Maine. WHAV Sports, I'm John Mulcahy.
3: 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And Joshua Sanchez of Haverhill recently joined Institution for Savings as Vice President of Residential Lending. 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The bank noted that he has extensive experience helping first-time home buyers as well as individuals and families purchasing or refinancing a home. Institution for Savings President and Chief Executive Officer Michael Jones said, quote, his knowledge of the local housing market combined with his commitment to exceptional customer service makes him a tremendous resource for our customers and addition to the team. 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In WHAV sports, the Red Sox open up a series with the A's at Fenway Park tonight. Major League Soccer tomorrow afternoon, the New England Revolution are home to play the Houston Dynamo. Women's pro soccer on Sunday, the Boston Legacy take on the Portland Thorns at their stadium in Pawtucket, Rhode Island. And in semi-pro football, tomorrow night, the Haverhill Hitmen will be at Middleboro to play the Cobras. There's always more in the next newscast and at WHAV.net, where you can sign up for the Wavelengths Local News e-newspaper. From the Edwin V. Johnson Newsroom, this is Wynn Damon.
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7: AP News, I'm Ed Donahue. The votes appear to be in place for Todd Blanche's confirmation as Attorney General. Two Republicans say they will vote no, but Louisiana Republican Bill Cassidy says he will vote yes, saying Blanche is not perfect, citing concerns over a proposed $1.8 billion fund to benefit allies of President Trump.
8: Mr. Blanche showed poor judgment in approving the anti-weaponization slush fund and exempting the president from IRS audits. No American should be unfairly targeted by the law, but no American should be above the law. Mr. Blanche said these were mistakes, and he has made efforts to kill the slush fund.
7: One of the president's big projects is the destruction of the White House East Wing and the building of a massive ballroom.
9: Down about six stories deep. That's big stuff. Normally, when you build a ballroom, you build it flat.
7: A federal appeals court ruled the administration must stop construction of the $400 million ballroom because Congress has not approved the project. President Trump blasted the decision as unjust while vowing to appeal to the Supreme Court. New video shows a gunman's fatal attack at an Idaho In-N-Out Burger drive-thru. It shows one of three victims was killed when the gunman fired through a drive-up window before shooting more people outside the restaurant.
10: What happened here was violent, frightening, and deeply traumatic.
7: Twin Falls Police Chief Matthew Hicks says they're still searching for a motive.
10: Families in this area, what should have been a normal Saturday afternoon, dealt with the worst thing imaginable. Employees showing up for work, visitors coming to see our beautiful city, and instead they were confronted with chaos, fear, and now loss.
7: The gunman in Idaho later killed himself as police closed in. Stocks are higher on Wall Street at the close as the government reported employers unexpectedly cut 23,000 jobs last month. More information at apnews.com. This is AP News. In Britain, there's a proposal to limit vertical drinking.
11: A bureaucratic euphemism for having a pint of beer or a glass of wine while standing up has turned into a political headache. Politicians from Prime Minister Andy Burnham to London Mayor Sadiq Khan have piled in to decry the idea from Westminster City Council, which is responsible for licensing pubs and restaurants in the West End. A feature of many of these pubs is the crowd of drinkers who mill around, share drinks with friends, often spilling out into into the street on warm spring and summer evenings. Westminster Council's draft licensing policy includes a proposal to discourage excessive drunkenness by encouraging business owners to provide more opportunities for people to sit down. I'm Charles Diledesma.
3: A misdemeanor gun charge against all-star Cleveland Cavaliers guard James Harden in Texas has been dismissed after he completed an alternative resolution program. I'm Ed Donahue, AP News.
12: Wave weather.
13: Good afternoon. Now your Wave Weather forecast for Haverhill and the Merrimack Valley. Spotty thunderstorms start Friday afternoon. Partly cloudy and hot, high around 93. Southwest winds 10 to 20 miles per hour. Mostly clear tonight. Humid, low around 71. Southwest winds 10 to 15. Breezy and hot for Saturday. Partly cloudy, 92 for the high. Mostly sunny, breezy, hot for Sunday. Highs in the lower 90s. I'm WHAD meteorologist James Cuffington. Your next Wave weather in 30 minutes.
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3: 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In the Edwin B. Johnson Newsroom, this is Jennifer Cosgrove.

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2: Here's the latest WHAV news. I'm Wint Damon. Haverhill-based Sarah's Place Adult Day Health Center is facing a potential shortfall in state Medicaid reimbursements. In a letter to caregivers and supporters, Executive Director Amy Anwell told WHAV she received notice from the state that beginning next January 1st, Medicaid reimbursement rates could fall by as much as 34%. She said currently the state has two levels of care for its adult day health clients, basic and complex. Sarah's Place receives $99 a day for basic clients and $136 a day for complex clients. Going forward, clients will be assigned to one of four levels. Under the new system, the agency will receive $65 a day for those on the lowest level and $136 a day for those on the highest level. The private pay rate is $150 a day. She told WHAV, quote, "In many ways, we feel this payment restructuring doesn't make any sense because programs like Sarah's Place save the state money in the long run by helping to keep frail elders at home. When people leave Sarah's Place, 90% end up in nursing homes, which is much more expensive. We've always believed Sarah's Place is the antidote for that." Medicaid is a combination of federal and state dollars. Anwell said that she and her staff are responding to the news by making sure their documentation captures the full extent of each client's needs so that the agency can recoup the highest allowable level of reimbursement. Beyond that, she said, she's also planning more fundraisers and writing more grant applications. Anwell said routinely some 90 frail elders and those with disabilities from the greater Haverhill area are enrolled in Sarah's Place at one of its two locations. The average age of a Sarah's Place attendee is 81. Most clients, she says, don't come daily, which means daily attendance runs around 60. The program, which runs from 8 a.m. to 4 p.m., includes breakfast and lunch, exercise classes, activities, speakers, entertainers, and health and wellness checkups. Cooking classes are offered once a week. Clients often make the desserts that are served at lunch. Anwell said, quote, "No 2 days are the same. We're always trying to expand our offerings." She's planning Sarah's Place's 25th annual golf tournament. That's going to be taking place next month. Awards will be given for the longest drive and the ball closest to the pin. Winning teams will be recognized, as well as the most honest team. Sponsorships range from $1,500 for the front nine, $1,000 to sponsor the hot dog cart, and $250 to sponsor a tee. And we'll also gathering donated gift baskets to raffle. The 25th annual golf tournament is going to be taking place Friday, September 18th, starting at 8 in the morning at the Bradford Country Club. Individuals are $150, foursomes $600, and registration may be made online. There's a link within the story at WHAV.net. A WHAV legend, former open mic show host Jack Bevilacqua, died this past Wednesday at the age of 72. Bevilacqua was known for many things, including serving as an aide to former state Senator Sharon Pollard, longtime project manager at the State Department of Energy Resources, and a 34-year member of Groveland's Board of Health. He may have been best known, however, for his two stints as provocative host of WHAV's Open Mic Show. Haverhill-born Bevilacqua first came to WHAV in 1990 after the station searched for a host to revive the popular Open Mic Show. After the show languished in the years following the retirement of Bill Pike, Bevilacqua guided the show until the AM radio station was sold in 1995. He returned to the show in February 2008, 4 years after WHAV returned to Haverhill. Bevilacqua declared on his return, quote, "No feelings will be spared and no topics off limits." He was true to his word when he was critical of Groveland's approval of septic systems near Haverhill's Johnson Pond water supply. Groveland officials went on to ban WHAV's audio on the town's cable television station after WHAV refused to honor the town's request to pull the Open Mic Show from its schedule. Town officials defended their action, saying Bevilacqua said, quote, "lots of unflattering things about the town." Bevilacqua was one of only a few WHAV personalities who bridged the gap between the former AM 1490 version of WHAV and what would become today's 97.9 WHAV. WHAV plans to air audio excerpts Monday from the Talkmasters run as host of the Open Mic Show. Calling hours are going to be taking place Tuesday, August 11th from 4 to 7, followed by a funeral home chapel service at 7 o'clock at Kevin B. Como Funeral Home at 486 Main Street in Haverhill. Bevilacqua's complete obituary appears at WHAV.net. And local teens offer four performances of Disney's High School Musical Junior this weekend as part of the Curtain Up Company's second season. The group performs tonight at 7 o'clock, tomorrow night at 2 and 7 o'clock, and Sunday afternoon at 4 at the West Newbury Town Hall at 381 Main Street.

0: 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In WHAV Sports, the Red Sox open up a series with the A's at Fenway Park tonight. Major League Soccer tomorrow afternoon, the New England Revolution are home to play the Houston Dynamo. Women's Pro Soccer on Sunday, the Boston Legacy take on the Portland Thorns at their stadium in Pawtucket, Rhode Island. And in semi-pro football, tomorrow night, the Haverhill Hitmen will be at Middleborough to play the Cobras. There's always more in the next newscast and at WHAV.net, where you can sign up for the Wavelengths Local News e-newspaper. From the Edwin V. Johnson Newsroom, this is Wynn Damon.
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4: I'm Mike Hempen with an AP News Minute. Stocks rise over interest rate possibilities.
5: I'm Seth Soutell, and this is the AP Market Report. Stocks rose on Wall Street and Treasury yields fell after the government reported that employers unexpectedly cut 23,000 jobs last month. The S&P 500 rose 0.6% Friday. That beat the all-time high the index set on Tuesday. The Dow added 151 points. That's about 0.3%. The Nasdaq Composite climbed 1.3%. The weaker signal on the job market raised hopes that the Federal Reserve can wait a bit longer before raising interest rates to fight inflation. The price of Brent crude rose 1.3%. The yield on the 10-year Treasury fell to 4.64%. Seth Soutell, New York.
4: Supreme Court Justice Samuel Alito has confirmed he's staying on the nation's highest court for another term. There had been speculation about Alito possibly retiring. I'm Mike Hempen.
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7: Good afternoon. Now your Wave Weather forecast for Haverhill and the Merrimack Valley. Spotty thunderstorms start Friday afternoon. Partly cloudy and hot, high around 93. Southwest winds 10 to 20 miles per hour. Mostly clear tonight. Humid, low around 71. Southwest winds 10 to 15. Breezy and hot for Saturday. Partly cloudy, 92 for the high. Mostly sunny, breezy, hot for Sunday. Highs in the lower 90s. I'm WHAD meteorologist James Covington. Your next Wave Weather in 30 minutes.
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0: You load 16 ton, and what do you get? You get
1: another Merle Travis day recorded the original 16 tons in 1946, though he did have a little help with its legacy. You're on the Soundbeat. The lyrics of 16 Tons paint a grim picture of a Kentucky coal miner's life.
0: He gets so far in debt to the coal company he's working for that he goes on sometimes for years without being paid one red cent in real honest-to-goodness money. But he can always go to the company store and draw flickers or scrip. You know, that's little brass coins that you can't spend nowhere only at the company store. So they add that against his account, and every day he gets a little farther in debt.
1: Tennessee Ernie Ford took a shine to the song, recording and releasing it as a B-side to You Don't Have to Be a Baby to Cry in October of 55. 2 months later, it was the greatest-selling single of all time. Travis would express his thanks on stage, frequently changing the last stanza to I owe my soul to Tennessee Ernie Ford.
0: Older and deeper in debt. St. Peter, don't you call me cause I can't go. I owe my soul.
1: 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I'm Brett Barry.
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2: Here's the latest WHAV news. I'm Wynn Damon. Haverhill Public Schools are in line for $1.3 million in continuing state grants for literacy instruction and improved reading outcomes. Through several Partnership for Reading Success Massachusetts, or PRISM, grant programs, Haverhill yesterday was awarded $822,000 to literacy programming that helps students read at or above grade level by third grade, and another $467,000 for resources, targeted coaching, and professional learning support to evaluate, select, purchase, launch, and implement high-quality instructional materials for grades 4 to 12. In the latter category, Lawrence Public Schools were also awarded $500,000 and Methuen Public Schools $221,000. All told, school districts statewide were awarded nearly $24.7 million spread over 71 school districts and one educational collaborative. Governor Maura Healey said, quote, "Reading is the foundation for everything students do in school and throughout their lives. That's why we're making historic investments to strengthen literacy instruction, support educators, and help every student build the skills they need to succeed." Referring to multiple rounds of PRISM grants, Education Secretary Steve Zreich explained, quote, "Improving literacy outcomes takes more than a one-time investment. It requires sustained commitment to high-quality instruction. Four different PRISM grant programs support school districts at every stage of implementing high-quality literacy instruction, from building strong early literacy systems to adopting new instructional materials and expanding evidence-based practices through grade 12. With a look at local sports, here's WHAV's John Mulcahy.
3: Northern Essex Community College's newly hired assistant athletic director and head baseball coach Dan Briand not only brings experience to a competitive night squad, but he plans to continue what he calls that same tough, gritty, aggressive mindset. Briand said he accepted the job and completed all necessary paperwork last week. The team was informed Sunday night, and the college announced it this past Monday. Briand is set to start as the night's assistant athletic director and head baseball coach Monday.
4: What we're going to do is just, you know, optimize everything that we're doing and function at the highest level possible and just continue that same, like, tough, gritty, aggressive mindset that that these guys have, that blue-collar attitude. You know, those are the guys that I resonate with because I'm one of them.
3: He said keeping the train rolling is the number one goal. As WHAV previously reported, Brian's list of achievements in the sport include 15 total years of collegiate head coaching and administrative experience, most recently at Anna Maria College, where he coached for 9 seasons and became the program's all-time wins leader with 163. His teams qualified for the postseason each year with the exception of the coronavirus-shortened season in 2020. He also guided 3 players to Great Northeast Athletic Conference Player of the Year honors, along with 2 Great Northeast Pitchers of the Year and 3 Rookies of the Year. He coached 16 players to D3Baseball.com All-Region, 10 Rowlings American Baseball Coaches Association All-Region, 44 all-conference selections, while 74 student-athletes earned academic all-conference honors. Briand graduated from Becker College, where he was a 4-year member of the baseball program, including a 2-time captain, while also earning first-team all-conference honors as a senior in 2009. Briand explained what excites him.
4: Where that ends up at the end of the year, we hope it's in the World Series with a chance to win a national championship, and that's part of the reason, the main reason I wanted to take the job. But we got a long way to go before we're back in that position. A lot of work we need to put in as a group, which that's the exciting part to me.
3: Athletic director Dan Blair looked into his crystal ball, predicting, quote, "I think Coach Briand will be a great fit in the department, and the players will really enjoy playing for him. I have no doubt he will be able to continue our tradition of success and keep building upon the traditions we've built." The Knights' first game of the fall season is set for Friday, September 12th, 4 p.m., playing at University of Maine. WHAV Sports, I'm John Mulcahy.
2: 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And Joshua Sanchez of Haverhill recently joined Institution for Savings as Vice President of Residential Lending. 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The bank noted that he has extensive experience helping first-time home buyers as well as individuals and families purchasing or refinancing a home. Institution for Savings President and Chief Executive Officer Michael Jones said, quote, his knowledge of the local housing market combined with his commitment to exceptional customer service makes him a tremendous resource for our customers and addition to the team. 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In WHAV sports, the Red Sox open up a series with the A's at Fenway Park tonight. Major League Soccer tomorrow afternoon, the New England Revolution are home to play the Houston Dynamo. Women's pro soccer on Sunday, the Boston Legacy take on the Portland Thorns at their stadium in Pawtucket, Rhode Island. And in semi-pro football, tomorrow night, the Haverhill Hitmen will be at Middleborough to play the Cobras. There's always more in the next newscast and at WHAV.net, where you can sign up for the Wavelengths Local News e-newspaper. From the Edwin V. Johnson Newsroom, this is Wynn Damon.
0: AP News, I'm Mike Hempen. AP correspondent Ed Donahue reports on new details of a deadly shooting in Idaho.
5: New video shows a gunman's fatal attack at an Idaho In-N-Out Burger drive-thru. It shows one of three victims was killed when the gunman fired through a drive-up window before shooting more people outside the restaurant.
6: What happened here was violent, frightening, and deeply traumatic.
5: Twin Falls Police Chief Matthew Hicks says they're still searching for a motive.
6: Families in this area, what should have been a normal Saturday afternoon, dealt with the worst thing imaginable. Employees showing up for work, visitors coming to see our beautiful city, and instead they were confronted with chaos, fear, and now loss.
5: When the gunman headed to a trail, he came across two people, including one with his hands in the air talking to him. He distracted the gunman from possibly pursuing others on the trail. The gunman subsequently killed himself as police closed in. I'm Ed Donahue.
0: Republican Senator Bill Cassidy of Louisiana says he'll vote for Todd Blanche as attorney general, saying Blanche is being criticized for things he has no control over.
7: He points out that he has been criticized for presidential pardons given to January 6 rioters, some of whom assaulted police officers. Many of us were here then, but this is a presidential prerogative and he is not the president. He also points out that he can advise the president, but the president is not obligated to take his advice.
0: Cassidy's support likely paves the way for Blanche to be confirmed. U.S. employers unexpectedly cut 23,000 jobs last month, and the Labor Department revision shaved 103,000 jobs off payrolls in May and June. Stocks rose on Wall Street, and Treasury yields fell after the government reported the jobs cut. The S&P 500 rose 0.6%, topping the all-time high it set on Tuesday. The Dow and the NASDAQ also were up. This is AP News. A Spanish police raid has smashed a vast Mediterranean smuggling network, arresting 78.
8: The EU police agency Europol and Spain's Civil Guard say their operation dismantled a major criminal network involved in trafficking migrants, drugs and weapons across the Western Mediterranean, which Spain describes as one of the largest criminal organizations specializing in maritime human trafficking in the region. The takedown of the group underscores the highly professional and highly lucrative nature of migrant and drug smuggling operations in the narrow sea that separates Europe from North Africa. The network had specialized in arranging storage, transport, refueling, maritime transfers, vessel maintenance, and counter-surveillance services for other smuggling gangs. I'm Charles Tillodesma.
0: Authorities in Serbia are racing to contain major wildfires amid extreme heat and drought. I'm Mike Hempen, AP News.
9: Wave weather.
10: Good evening. Now your wave weather forecast for Haverhill and the Merrimack Valley. Partly cloudy skies tonight, humid, low around 72. Southwest winds 5 to 15 miles per hour. Isolated thunderstorms February Saturday, mostly cloudy, high around 91. Southwest winds 10 to 20. Clear skies, humid Saturday night, low around 70. Mostly sunny, breezy and hot for Sunday, the high in the mid-90s. I'm WHAV meteorologist James Covington. Your next wave weather in 30 minutes.
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11: 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Weather permitting, amateur astronomer Mike McDougall and other members of the North Shore Amateur Astronomy Club will set up telescopes and help the public find the planets, star clusters, binary stars, nebulae, and faint galaxies Thursday, August 20th, beginning at 8:30 p.m. As it gets darker, Saturn with its many moons should be easy to spot this time of year. The farm is located at 542 North Broadway, Haverhill. 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

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Hello, how you doing? 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Heard from Ed over in Georgetown. Want to hear this one? Bee Gees, Too Much Heaven. 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

Wilbert Methuen, taking it way back with Johnny Mathis. The 12th of never. Here on the Wave 97.9, the place to be, WHAV. That's the beauty about Friday nights. You never know what you're going to hear because, after all, you, the listener, are the ones who control the music. So if there is anything I can play for you, feel free to give me a call on the hit line at 978-374-1900, just like Michael did. Want to hear a little Rolling Stones? It's Waiting on a Friend. Here at 97.9 WHAV.

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2: 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An important part of the program is talking with area newsmakers, giving you a direct link on the latest information on what's happening in the Greater Haverhill area. Recently, I spoke with local author Jonathan Campbell, who wrote an alternative history novel about an unsuccessful plot to assassinate Abraham Lincoln in 1861.
3: But I've sort of turned it on its head and asked the question, what would happen to the U.S.? Lincoln was assassinated on the way to Washington, D.C. before he was ever sworn in as president.
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4: I'm Mike Hempen with an AP News Minute. Authorities say a heavy-lift helicopter battling a Utah wildfire has crashed. There is no immediate word on the conditions of the two people aboard. The helicopter was one of seven working a fire in central Utah that was caused by lightning on July 27th. The National Transportation Safety Board and Federal Aviation Administration will investigate. Should you use AI for financial advice?
5: U.S. adults are using artificial intelligence for financial guidance, but it's far from the most trusted source of advice. That's according to a new Gallup survey conducted in partnership with financial services firm Edward Jones. About one in five Americans who sought financial guidance in the past year used AI, but fewer than

0: Saturday night, low around 70. Mostly sunny, breezy and hot for Sunday, the high in the mid-90s. I'm WHAV meteorologist James Covington. Your next wave weather in 30 minutes.
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the odds of watching vehicle here on the Wave 97.9, the place to be, WHAV, playing the greatest hits of all time just for you. Heard from Kari on the hit line. She wants to hear this one from Blood, Sweat, and Tears here on the Wave 97.9 FM.

0: Such a great tune right there. Blood, Sweat, and Tears, and Lucretia McEvil here on the Wave 97.9, the place to be, WHAV, here on an all-request Friday night where you, the listener, control the music. If there is anything I can play for you, feel free to give me a call on the hit line at 978-374-1900. Gotta take a quick break, but on the other side of the break, have a great Forgotten 45. Got off by request to Jordan, so don't touch that dial.
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She wants to hear this one from Blondie. 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

where he would have a hassle with the human race. 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

open in a way your request, so let me know what you'd like to hear tonight by giving me a call at 978-374-1900. 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

Beautiful shot of George Harrison for Susan here on the Wave 97.9, the place to be, WHAV, playing the greatest hits of all time. A big shout out to Mama Cash. She wants to hear this one from Miss Patti Smith. It's Dancing Barefoot here on the Wave 97.9 FM.

0: Dancing Barefoot going up by request here on the Wave 97.9 WHAV to Mama Cash as we play the greatest hits of all time just for you. Coming up, we have some Phil Collins going up by request to Woody. But first, we got to take a look at that
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2: 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In the Edwin B. Johnson Newsroom, this is Jennifer Cosgrove.

0: JV. Plenty of requests till 10 o'clock at 978-374-1900. I'd love to hear from you, just like I heard from Kathy.
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1: 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And just a sprinkle of stardust and a whisper. Go to sleep.

0: the greatest voices of all time, hands down. Roy the Boy off a Black and White Night. The live version of In Dreams, going up by request to Kathy, here on the Wave 97.9, the place to be, WHAV. We're just after 7:30, which means we got to take a look at that local weather forecast. But on the other side of the break, we have tons more great tunes to get to, so stick right there. We'll be right back right after this.
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4: I'm Mike Hempen with an AP News Minute. Authorities say a heavy-lift helicopter battling a Utah wildfire has crashed. There is no immediate word on the conditions of the two people aboard. New Mexico Attorney General Raul Torres hopes a huge ruling against social media giant Meta is just a step in addressing how big tech can harm children. A New Mexico judge ordered Meta to pay $567 million and make changes to protect users under 18.
5: They were not honest with parents and policymakers and families, not only in this state, but around the world. And so now they must pay the price for the choice that they made to put profits over children's safety.
4: This decision follows a previous $375 million judgment, bringing Meta's total liability to $942 million. Pakistan, Turkey, and Saudi Arabia have signed a mutual defense agreement. I'm Mike Hempen.
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6: Good evening. Now your wave weather forecast for Haverhill and the Merrimack Valley. Partly cloudy skies tonight, humid, low around 72, southwest winds 5 to 15 miles per hour. Isolated thunderstorms for every Saturday, mostly cloudy, high around 91, southwest winds 10 to 20. Clear skies, humid Saturday night, low around 70, mostly sunny, breezy and hot for Sunday, the high in the mid-90s. I'm WHAV meteorologist James Covington. Your next wave weather in 30 minutes.
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0: Everything She Wants for Brianna. And before that, we heard Careless Whisper for Lilo here on the Wave 97.9, the place to be, WHAV, playing the greatest hits of all time just for you. Got to take a quick break, but on the other side of the break, have a double shot of Bob Seger going up by request of Paul, so don't touch that dial.
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The Night Moves album, Bob Seger, Sunspot Baby. 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And taking us up to news time, a little Mark Lindsay. Going out by request to Kathy and Haverhill. And a matter of fact, one of my all-time favorite solo Mark Lindsay tunes. It's Miss America here on the Wave, 97.9 FM, WHAV.